0: Jumper.
1: Just jump all over the place. Jump, jump, jump, jump, jump. And nothing's gonna happen.
2: Hello and welcome to An Earful of Jumper.
3: Hello.
2: Hello. And that's it. I'm Alan.
3: Hello, Herbie Ockles here. This is An Earful of Jumper.
2: And we are simulcasting.
3: How many casts we got?
2: At least three.
3: Count them up.
2: Many computers recording this show right now, because we are not, as we usually are, on the air live. Well, we're sort of on the air live.
3: Usually we depend upon the live radio dupers to get
2: dupers.
3: Our...
2: Dupers.
3: Yeah, people who listen to the radio, get the cassettes out and dupe it. And that's our usual way of recording
2: this
3: program.
2: Usually we just have someone send us a tape.
3: Yeah.
2: But this time, as it turns out, Stanford baseball has a baseball game to play.
3: There's usually sports every Saturday, which has been an issue. We're just doing it.
2: We're just doing it. So we're recording our own show today.
3: It's our own show. Usually it's not our own show. Today it's our own show.
2: Right. And
3: we're here for 2 hours, maybe more.
2: Maybe more. We're starting late.
3: Maybe less.
2: But
3: maybe much more.
2: We will make it happen. We're here to discuss the 18th and final, not quite 5 minutes. It's going to be about 3 minutes and 24 seconds of the 2008 film Jumper. And that will be what we'll be doing for the next 2 hours or so.
3: Some people consider this the best 5 minutes of the movie.
2: It is 3 minutes and 24 seconds made for analysis. There's a lot of text to dig into. It is entirely credits, so that'll be fun.
3: I wouldn't say entirely credits.
2: It is entirely. I would call all of it credits.
3: I think you're overstating it.
2: Okay, well, we'll find out, won't we? Anything else to get into before we get into it?
3: Let's do Key Lime Pie right now.
2: Oh, right. Okay, Key Lime Pie. Before we get started,
3: it's the perfect time for
2: I'll
3: that.
2: Hand you mine.
3: Yeah, here,
2: you hand me yours.
3: That side's up.
2: Okay, Key Lime Pie. So this is where we give you a sense of just what is the heart of these 5 minutes.
3: We take a line of dialogue. And that really reveals these 5 minutes.
2: Yes, and that's what we will do. So we have our pre-prepared key lines, which we've just handed each other, and now we're going to go from there. So
3: yep.
2: are you ready?
3: I'm ready.
2: Okay. Three. And if they match, obviously we get 1 point.
3: Yeah.
2: If they don't match, we get minus 100 points.
3: That would normally be true. We're on the internet feed, so those rules are out the window.
2: And those are the only possibilities.
3: Those are the only rules.
2: Okay, all right, ready?
3: Yeah.
2: Three, two, one. Ride out into a world of random prostitutes.
3: Read the tour book. That's great advice.
2: Read the tour book, and then ride out into a world of random prostitutes. That's somewhere in the credits?
3: Yeah. It's okay. One of the great lines of dialogue. You'll probably hear it dozens of times today.
2: Oh, is it in one of the songs?
3: One of the songs, yeah.
2: Well, the song. Okay, yeah. I don't know. Mine was text on the screen.
3: But we got so much to bring to you today. What do we got? What we got to bring to you?
2: We got a page full.
3: We got page full, page full, page full. We got
2: page
3: so
2: full,
3: much
2: page full, page full.
3: We got screenplay reconstructions. We have the famous, much lauded interview with Ansel Lundberg about his Jumper ringtone.
2: Oh,
3: people
2: right.
3: Have been clamoring for this for years.
2: They've been
3: honestly.
2: Asking us, why haven't we brought you the interview about the Jumper ringtone?
3: Yes. That's coming today, later
2: okay,
3: on the show.
2: Well, that's exciting. And what else we got? We got segments? We got a lot of, more segments, I'd say, than usual.
3: The Blu-ray rundown?
2: The Blu-ray rundown. The Blue Down.
3: The Blue Down.
2: All right, here we go.
3: Yeah.

0: All right. It's time for our favorite segment.
1: News, views, screws.
0: I think we should go deep on the feuds today because we got time.
1: I'm not sure about that.
0: All right.
1: But, let's start with, you want news or screws first?
0: Screws first, obviously.
1: I got some pretty major screws. Okay, so a couple episodes ago, we were talking to George Liu on this show.
0: Yes.
1: I realized I made this mistake at the time, and it took me a while to check it to make sure I made that mistake, and I did. I was talking about Jamie Bell, and I said, you know him from other movies?
0: Yeah.
1: Such as Billy Elliot, and...
0: You did say that.
1: And I said, and Mudbound.
0: Mudbound.
1: I was actually confusing the movie Mudbound with the movie Undertow.
0: Oh,
1: which,
0: classic
1: which confusion. Which features mud. It's a very muddy movie,
0: yeah,
1: but it's not Mudbound, so...
0: Okay. What's the muddiest movie you can think of?
1: Probably the movie Mud.
0: There's a movie called Mud?
1: Oh, yeah.
0: Yeah, okay.
1: Yeah, it's what a film. Yeah, this is a screenshot of the movie Mud.
0: You just pulled up the Wikipedia page for Mud.
1: Look at that.
0: Not the movie Mud, just the concept of Mud.
1: McConaughey's looking so muddy.
0: Oh,
1: right,
0: that's
1: there.
0: Nice. Yeah. McConaughey, I would call him a muddy actor.
1: He's a man called Mud. He lives in the mud. He eats mud.
0: Yeah, yeah. That's...
1: Look how much. Look, like, this is on 119 mud hits on Wikipedia.
0: I'm sure there's a lot. Yeah.
1: Yeah.
0: All right. So that was a muddy screw. Movie. There was like an AI bot on that page. What is that?
1: This it may incorporate text from LLM, which is prohibited. So if you want to clean up the mud page on Wikipedia,
0: someone LLM'd the mud page. Wow. All right.
1: I knew that was going to happen.
0: Yeah.
1: More screws.
0: More screws.
1: In our
0: what
1: last episode with Matt, we were talking about Speed Racer.
0: Mm-hmm.
1: And at one point he said, is the monkey in Speed Racer, when ape actually, mm-hmm. Called Chim Chim?
0: No, it's called Bobo.
1: And actually, it is called Chim Chim. And we knew that. We knew that. It's Chim Chim.
0: Oh, okay.
1: Yeah.
0: All right.
1: He was trying to get the name Brett Ratner out, and we said we couldn't get that name out.
0: Yeah.
1: Tip our tongue. The name we were looking for was Brett Ratner, of course.
0: Yep, of course.
1: Kelly McDonald, he asked about her.

0: All right, we're in it now. So yeah, he asked about Kelly
1: McDonald. She was
0: Kelly McDonald.
1: She was in the movie Choke.
0: Oh, of course.
1: And I was bringing up she's either Scottish or Irish, and I couldn't remember if she's Scottish or Irish.
0: Is she Scott-Irish?
1: And I was guessing she was Irish. She's Scottish.
0: Oh, okay.
1: I flipped a coin. I was wrong about that.
0: Okay.
1: And I believe that's all our screws.
0: Did you literally flip a coin? I don't remember you flipping a coin.
1: I have a mental coin flipper.
0: Okay.
1: You know. And I believe it's all the screws. You want to go to news?
0: Let's go on to news.
1: Here's news everyone's excited about.
0: Yes.
1: Killing Satoshi Bitcoin biopic starring Pete Davidson and Casey Affleck set to use AI for locations to adjust performances. Indie film from director Doug Liman and producer Ryan Kavanaugh disclosed in UK casting notes the intent to use advanced tech tools in production.
0: Nice.
1: That's Doug Liman, the legend.
0: Classic Doug Liman move here.
1: They're calling it a gray box movie. It's going to be heavy AI. We're excited.
0: I'm excited, folks. Yeah. That sounds great.
1: Yeah, so we're all going to see Killing Satoshi starring Pete Davidson, Casey Affleck, and AI. So that's exciting.
0: Good.
1: I put down...
0: They just like put Pete Davidson in a room for a little while and let him do a bunch of stuff, and then that gives them like enough to go on.
1: Yeah, they don't need to write a script. Yeah. They have ideas. They all add that afterwards. They do it in post. It's beautiful.
0: That's great. Yeah.
1: It's so good.
0: They just need to get him to do enough, like just a range of motion.
1: He has to give up his soul.
0: Yeah.
1: Just put
0: and
1: that
0: then,
1: in the ether.
0: And then it's all, they can do everything else. That's
1: magical.
0: It's
1: all icing.
0: That's cool. All right. Do they let him out of the gray box when he's done? Or?
1: No, he stays in the gray box. Because
0: okay,
1: he make more for the sequels.
0: Okay.
1: I put in news. I'm not sure why I put this in news. Larry Block. I thought, did he die? This was the guy who was the bartender in Cocktail.
0: Sure.
1: No, that's bartender.
0: Sure, you mean Tom Cruise?
1: No, he was the bar owner. He's the one, I want you to work for me. He died in 2012, so that wasn't the news. That was quite a while ago.
0: It's still news.
1: It is news. I guess I saw he appeared frequently at Joe Frank's radio shows. I thought that was interesting.
0: All right.
1: So maybe I just
0: but
1: saw
0: not,
1: that news.
0: Not really new news.
1: It's old news.
0: Okay.
1: At least before 2012.
0: Okay. Anything else we have?
1: That's all I have for news.
0: That's great. Okay. That's been news. Views? And feuds. What's the feuds update?
1: Oh, you said you have updates.
0: I didn't have updates. I felt like we can do this later.
1: Aspirational.
0: Given this is the last episode.
1: You're in a feuding mood.
0: Yeah, this is the last episode. I feel like we should review the feuds. We should have a feud check.
1: It's been a feud light season.
0: I know, but we should still have a feud check. So we'll

0: memorabilia item in the refrigerator out there.
1: That's true. I forgot about that.
0: I'll just ask you before we see what it is. Is this a good idea?
1: Yes.
0: I mean, I feel this is the idea that normally you would say is likely to make someone sick.
1: No. Chocolate doesn't go bad.
0: Okay. Okay.
1: We have memorabilia quality chocolate.
0: This is part of our commitment to consume spoiled memorabilia on air.
1: That's right. So
0: when I hear the word milk chocolate and 24 years old, I don't feel extremely
1: we don't have to eat a lot of it.
0: Okay, that's a good point.
1: Yeah, but we do have to eat some of it. So stay tuned for multiple segments that I will forget about, so you need to keep track of this.
0: Should I grab it?
1: We will, well, of course, yes. I'll run down the segments with the listener while you're doing that. So we will be on this episode before the jury is out. We will review the feuds to wrap up Jumper. We will talk about the next movie on deck, which we've already revealed, but we will re-reveal it. And then we will, because this is the last episode, it has to be a party app. So what does one do at a party?
0: Ideally, you have friends, people to enjoy it with. We don't have that today.
1: But we will be doing the twist.
0: Yeah.
1: And in a twist. We will be sampling a certain very specific Chubby Checker related memorabilia on the show.
0: You all know
1: what we're talking about. We will talk you through it when we get there. That has been Jump Into... Oh, no. Well, do we have any spoilers? Did we check the spoiler log?
0: We ended... this says, David and Millie teleport away together, leaving their past behind and embarking on a new adventure, ready to face whatever challenges come their way hand in hand.
1: Did they teleport away together? I mean, he teleported her. I mean, I don't know that they... I don't think she was party to the teleportation. I think he...
0: She was just free riding? She was a stowaway?
1: That makes it sound like she now has teleportation capabilities, which I would say...
0: something about that. Remind me in Page Full of Jumper. Right.
1: That has been Jump Into Spoilers. All right. What's next, you might ask?
0: Let's get the sync going.
1: Okay, let's not play other music. I'm always ready to play other music at a moment's notice, though.
0: Nice.
1: I'll tell you that much. All right, the sync. So here's what you're going to do. You're going to take your final chunk. You know, so we'll first go home. You're not home.
0: Normally, we tell people there's a lot of, you know, sequencing and labeling your chunks.
1: Yes.
0: This is the easy one. This is the chunk you got left.
1: Just grab the final chunk. That you've ideally already, if you haven't yet.
0: If you have more than one chunk left, you got problems.
1: You messed it up, yeah. If you haven't yet, you really should go and rip this movie at this point and get it chunked up. Every 5 minutes is a chunk. The last 3 minutes and 24 seconds, you're going to just load that up, lock it, loop it, make sure it's looping.
0: I agree.
1: I updated VLC recently to the Apple Silicon version. Oh, but it's still maintaining my preferences. Look
0: nice,
1: at that.
0: Nice.
1: Repeat one. That's what we want.
0: I'm going to be doing an OS upgrade on my computer pretty soon. Looking forward to that.
1: Great.
0: Because I'm multiple years
1: I think you should do a computer upgrade on your computer.
0: No, my computer's great.
1: Okay. And then do not, under any circumstances, if you're using VLC... Do not select quit after playback. That will mess
0: look at,
1: up
0: look
1: your
0: at,
1: session.
0: Look at me. Look, isn't this so nice right here? Loop current file, inf or no. So beautiful.
1: That's nice. Renderer, you should select no renderer if you're in VLC.
0: What does that do?
1: Well, that's the only option. So, I assume you could potentially have other renderers, but I don't. Do not use jump to time, step forward or step backwards. Have your playback speed set to normal. Your audio track should be track one.
0: I always put jump to time when I'm watching Jumper on
1: my audio list. Track one. Stereo audio mode should be stereo. Your audio device, you can just use your standard system output.
0: You don't have the director's commentary as a track, right?
1: Not here, no.
0: Yeah.
1: Your visualizations, I would disable those. You might
0: just has random daydreams.
1: You might be tempted to select Goom.
0: Goom? Tell me more.
1: Yeah, G-O-O-M, Goom. You might be tempted to select that. And in fact, I am going to, because I'm very... Oh, there's...
0: Breaking your rules.
1: There's Goom.
0: Oh, wow.
1: Wow.
0: Alan is now playing the movie ahead of time.
1: This is... That's great.
0: I do enjoy the Goom twin screen.
1: It just opens Goom in a second window.
0: That's nice.
1: It is nice.
0: Do you see any problems with having Goom in a second window, or is this only going to...

0: answer.
1: I don't see any direct problems other than it is going to entertain me more than is useful for this broadcast.
0: Might help me focus.
1: For the moment, it is nice. It shows the text goom.
0: I've seen that.
1: And the text goom just kind of rotates in the background of the visualizer, which really doesn't need to happen.
0: Here's a good page on Reddit. This is called VLC Goom Visualizer Disable Logo. I love the Goom Visualizer VLC, and watching it with some light techno is a great way to unwind. I was wondering, though, is there any way to edit the code or disable the Doom text logo from just randomly popping up over the visualizer mid-song? It's very distracting and takes away from the beauty of the imagery.
1: Can you just reply and say, I enjoy it?
0: Yeah, I'll do that.
1: Great.
0: First answer is, hello there. Unfortunately, not possible so far as I know. Cheers. That was 10 months ago, so maybe that'll patch since. Another 10 months ago, there is Goom for other media players that doesn't include the logo, like FUBAR 2000 and WMP. So do you want to switch to FUBAR 2000 so you can play Goom without the logo?
1: I don't think that's an option here. I have Spectrometer.
0: Well, it's
1: Scope,
0: just a different piece of software.
1: Spectrum, VU Meter, and Goom.
0: A bomber 3 months ago said, did you ever find a solution? I was wondering the same thing myself.
1: Yeah, no, so they didn't. Okay, and then a few other options just to confirm, you know, now that we're locking in all the settings here. Aspect ratio, lock aspect ratio. You don't want that to change. Deinterlace, you want that automatic. Mm. Deinterlace mode, also auto is fine for that. You might be tempted to select Bob.
0: Are you using an interlaced copy of Jumper?
1: No, so that's why auto is good here. But if, you know, there's options, blend, mean, Bob, linear, X, Yadif 2X, Phosphor, and Film NTSC. You don't need any of those. Post-processing, I say disable that. You might be tempted to go all the way to level 6.
0: This might be the most in-depth setup we've ever had on there.
1: Yeah. Video track, you're going to want track 1. Do not disable the video track under any circumstances. And then full-screen video device, you can leave that as the default. That's not necessary.
0: Actually, I do want to put a pin in. There's one piece of screw that was so in-depth I could not fit earlier. We'll get to later in the show as part of my a special segment.
1: Yeah, okay, all right.
0: Okay,
1: now that you've got everything set up, you've got your Goom set up, you've got your 5 minutes, we are going to start the playback. So lock it, loop it.
0: There's a fake we're going to go three,
1: fake one, three, two, one, and then hand
0: one,
1: on the head, three, two, one,
0: go.
1: All right, you should be seeing credits, as you will be for the next quite a while.
0: Okay.
1: Let's take you down a little bit there.
0: I say take it up.
1: All right. Is this where you got, so you got your key line from the lyrics of this song?
0: It popped into my head. You know, maybe I heard it from the song, maybe I heard it elsewhere. It might have been other dialogue.
1: Sure. All right.
0: Okay, so let's break, how many scenes do you got here today?
1: One, I would say, two. Two okay. scenes. I think we got the credits concluding, and then we have the post-credits logos.
0: Do we have logos?
1: Well, there's sort of.
0: I think that's part of the credits.
1: Okay. All right.
0: Sometimes
1: then,
0: you get a different.
1: All right. One scene. We got the credits.
0: One scene, yeah.
1: Okay. Although you could argue the point where it cuts from this song over to My Day So Far. Certainly, the Goom visualizer would think of that as a new scene.
0: Well, let's see what it does.
1: Okay.
0: Let's see what Goom does.
1: I will open up Goom. We're gonna keep Goom running.
0: Yeah.
1: There's Goom.
0: Goom's very quiet. Okay, Goom's back.
1: Yeah.
0: Describe Goom for everybody.
1: Goom is like a, it's like a metallic disc right now.
0: It is like a hubcap.
1: Yeah, like a hubcap.
0: It's like staring at
1: and
0: a
1: then
0: hubcap.
1: It, and then it expands to fill the screen.
0: Like a hubcap.
1: And then sort of, I think I've seen this before. And then it goes through a tunnel, and then the word Goom is about to appear. So that's...
0: That's a three-steps Goom sequence.
1: It's three-steps Goom sequence. Yeah. Just waiting for it. The word Goom is somewhere in this cloud of pink.
0: What an experience that we go from
1: there we go.
0: That
1: Here
0: song.
1: We are. We're locked in now. Yeah, back to My Day So Far.
0: We could have just had this as our background for the entire episode. Instead, we're going between this and that song.
1: Yep.
0: Do you have information
1: on
0: that song?
1: Would be nice. Do I have what of that song?
0: Information.
1: I don't have. I mean, I wrote down all the songs, so I'm gonna guess it is.
0: Let's have a guessing game.
1: Blackened Blue Eyes.
0: What makes you say that?
1: Because it's the last song in the list of songs in the credits.
0: That's pretty good reasoning, and in fact, it is.
1: Hey, yeah. Look at me. Look at me.
0: Yeah, you should sing along next time with the lyrics. Yeah.
1: I wrote down all the songs, so we'll have a song off in a little bit here.
0: I believe this is a sequel to Pale Blue Eyes.
1: Yeah.
0: Black and Blue Eyes.
1: Black and Blue Eyes.
0: Yeah. By Thee.
1: by the... I didn't write down the...
0: Oh,
1: the,
0: no.
1: Yeah, I didn't.
0: The Charlatans.
1: Charlatans, nice.
0: I do like... it is a great selection of mid-aughts.
1: The music?
0: Music,
1: oh,
0: yeah.
1: Did you not write it down yourself?
0: No, I just...
1: I wrote it all down. Okay, well,
0: yeah.
1: Just, you know. All right. And then let's see. So we have a lot to talk through here.
0: Yeah, we have a lot to talk through here.
1: So I have prepared multiple lists.
0: Okay.
1: And then we...
0: So how about we'll take turns introducing segments, and I'll let you go first.
1: Yeah, okay. All right. So I'll go first.
0: So when you talk about logos, you're not talking about these logos.
1: Those logos. I guess you're right. Those are part of the credit scroll. Part of the credit scroll. Part of
0: the same
1: damn speed. I know. Okay. We won't even talk about it then.
0: We can talk about it, but just part of the scene.
1: All right. And then the other thing that is important to know is... oh, no. Okay, we're going to disable Goom. Unfortunately, Goom seems to have... Oh, we lost everything. Lost everything.
0: Goom disaster.
1: Okay, do not under any circumstances enable Goom. Oh, I guess... Wow, so to disable Goom, you have to actually go back in the visualizations... setting. Okay.
0: Mm.
1: Yeah, do not, because it reverts your playback to full screen. Now I gotta, this is gonna be a very hard mid-sync sync here.
0: Look at the text on my screen and make the text on your screen match the text on my screen.
1: I'm trying. Keith Large needs to, I'm just waiting for Keith Large to show up. Joe Curtin. This is difficult. Joe Curtin there. There's your Joe Curtin. So I'm skipping back now.
0: I give you a timestamp too.
1: No, it's fine. I got it.
0: 52, 53, 54, 55, 56, 57, 58, 59.
1: Yeah, Deanna M. Brigitte is going off the screen right now. That's
0: by
1: I got
0: Davids.
1: It. I'm locked in.
0: By
1: I'm locked
0: Davids.
1: In. I'm locked in. Don't worry.
0: Okay,
1: we're not. No more Goom.
0: Yeah.
1: Okay.
0: Speaking of Goom, Tim GoMillion.
1: great.
0: He made his $1 million through Goom.
1: Yeah. Okay.
0: The loop group.
1: So, So here's what we're gonna do. This is what I call running down the units.
0: Don't know what that means. I like it.
1: Not to be confused with the classic Tom Petty song. This is running down the units.
0: Running down the units, and
1: we will start with I have the list in front of me, but maybe I shouldn't look at it.
0: Okay.
1: Let's start
0: with a megameter.
1: So the goal is...
0: This is like what? Largest unit in the world, the
1: yes.
0: smallest unit.
1: Yeah, a megameter. No, yeah. These are...
0: a terameter.
1: The filming units.
0: Oh, a
1: so,
0: reel.
1: Yes, yeah, so obviously...
0: A cell.
1: Yeah, which units... You know, exist,
0: oh,
1: right?
0: Oh, you're talking about the units
1: well, you
0: on
1: don't,
0: the screen.
1: No spoilers.
0: Okay.
1: Don't look at, or, you know, no, you need to name all the units. So, all of the film units of this film. So, name one, and I'll keep track.
0: I believe I saw, this might have been on the description of it for the Blu-ray, that they had 9 shooting locations.
1: Well, that's a good start.
0: Yeah. And I also know, as part of the Blu-ray breakdown, we have some special features on the most memorable and interesting shooting locations.
1: Yep.
0: So you're asking me, what are shooting locations?
1: Kind of. And then there's 2 units that are not shooting locations.
0: And those are a centimeter.
1: No.
0: Okay, so shooting locations, obviously, they shot in Toronto, playing the part of New York City.
1: Toronto is not a unit.
0: I think it's a unit.
1: It's not. There's no Toronto unit. Keep going.
0: They shot in Tokyo.
1: Tokyo is a unit.
0: They
1: check.
0: They shot in New York on the street.
1: New York is a unit.
0: They
1: check.
0: Stole some scenes in Times Square.
1: Check.
0: They shot in Michigan.
1: They did. Be more specific.
0: Ann Arbor?
1: Ann Arbor is a unit, yes.
0: Although we know that there's other places that suffer in Ann Arbor.
1: Well, Ann Arbor is the only Michigan unit on this.
0: Well, Ann Arbor in scare quotes.
1: Yep.
0: We have Egypt, Cairo.
1: There is no Egypt unit.
0: Well, there's this Blu-ray special feature called Cairo.
1: There's no Egypt unit.
0: Well, you should watch the Blu-ray special feature.
1: I don't know
0: what
1: to tell you.
0: You should watch the Blu-ray special feature. Look at that. Toronto's on the screen right here.
1: There's no Toronto unit.
0: But it's on the screen.
1: There's no Toronto unit.
0: Yeah.
1: I'm giving you all the units.
0: That's the main. The units are like the sub-sphere.
1: There's at least one obvious unit you're still missing.
0: I mean, they're in London, but that might have been faked.
1: No London
0: unit.
1: I'm
0: thinking through the movie, My Day So Far. They went to Tahiti, of course.
1: There's no Tahiti unit.
0: There's information about why they faked that.
1: Yeah, I mean, and you might be able to guess the unit based on that, but...
0: I'm actually kind of...
1: You won't be able to guess the name of this unit, but you might be able to guess where it is.
0: This is by the Jungle Jumper sequence, I'm guessing.
1: Maybe.
0: Be my guess.
1: They probably could have filmed that here, too.
0: Was it Brazil? Yeah.
1: No.
0: Was it Colombia?
1: No.
0: Ecuador?
1: No.
0: Is it South America?
1: No.
0: Is it Central America?
1: I'm
0: guessing that means yes.
1: I don't actually know if this country is considered Central America.
0: Is it North America?
1: Yes.
0: Okay. Is it Guatemala?
1: No.
0: Is it El Salvador?
1: No.
0: Costa Rica?
1: No.
0: Panama?
1: No.
0: Nicaragua?
1: No. Honduras. There's a way more obvious one.
0: Oh, United States of America.
1: No.
0: I don't know. Mexico.
1: Yes.
0: There's Mexico in this movie?
1: There is a Mexico unit, but it's not called the Mexico unit.
0: Oh, it's called the Tijuana unit.
1: Close.
0: Really?
1: Yeah.
0: The San Diego unit.
1: Nope.
0: Oh, that's in... Yes. I forgot. I don't know. Tell me.
1: Baja.
0: Baja.
1: Baja is the unit. Okay.
0: Do you think Baja could sub for the jungle?
1: Yeah, I think they probably could have found a jungly area.
0: Not the rainforest, but a rainforest down there?
1: Yeah, sure. Yeah. Okay, there's four more units you're missing.
0: Wow.
1: One is very obvious. I mean, come on.
0: Toronto.
1: No.
0: What happens with Tokyo, obviously.
1: You said that.
0: There's a deleted scene where he goes to a restaurant in China and speaks perfect Mandarin and shocks the waitress.
1: Nope.
0: It's pretty cool.
1: Nope.
0: I don't know.
1: Where did one of the most pivotal scenes happen?
0: Oh, it happened when Roland spoke to Toby in his home.
1: One of the most pivotal fight scenes.
0: Oh, when William Rice fights Roland. Now that was Ann Arbor. They fight all over the place.
1: Well, where's one of the big fight scenes?
0: In Dubai?
1: No.
0: In the pool in Mexico?
1: No.
0: In the iceberg in Alaska? Is that in Alaska? No, we know. Nope. It's in the Great Lakes, I think. They fight literally around the world.
1: Okay, where
0: is... They literally
1: fight
0: in every... All right, name every
1: where... This location is referenced in our intro.
0: Quick trip to Rome?
1: Yep. Rome unit.
0: Oh, yeah.
1: Yeah.
0: I wouldn't call
1: that
0: a fight.
1: Yeah, the Rome unit.
0: I wouldn't
1: unit.
0: Call that a fight.
1: Okay, well, in the Colosseum, you wouldn't call that a fight?
0: There was a blue
1: I
0: feature.
1: Would call the Colosseum a pretty significant fight.
0: I think it was no match.
1: Okay, all right. There are three more units. One is location-based.
0: I said Rome, but yeah.
1: One is location-based.
0: Two are time-based.
1: Two are...
0: Vibe-based.
1: Otherwise-based. Yes.
0: well,
1: just think movie making. What are your units usually called?
0: The second unit?
1: Yes, that's one of them. Yep, and then?
0: The third unit.
1: Nope.
0: The stunt unit.
1: Nope.
0: The wrecking crew.
1: Nope.
0: The replacements.
1: Nope.
0: The mop-up boys.
1: Nope.
0: I don't know. What
1: I mean, you could... Maybe guess another number.
0: The B shot team, the cutting room floor crew.
1: It's the first unit.
0: The first. Oh
1: yeah.
0: Okay.
1: Oh yeah. I feel like you're being deliberately obtuse here.
0: No one calls it the first unit.
1: Okay, and there's one last unit, which this one actually is guessable because we identified a pivotal scene that was supposed to be filmed. How would I put this? Oh yeah, it was. This scene was supposed to look like it was in Italy. No, where was it supposed to look like it was in? Yeah, Italy. This scene was which is weird because they filmed in Italy too. But this scene was made to look like it was in Italy. Or well, they wanted us to believe it was in Italy, but we knew it was in fact in
0: the Sbarro. In New York, Times Square. No, what?
1: The airport scene.
0: Oh, yeah, Czechia.
1: Specifically?
0: Specifically Prague.
1: Prague unit. That's it.
0: Yeah,
1: those
0: no,
1: are all the units.
0: There you go.
1: Units are, just to recap, first unit, second unit, Rome unit, Tokyo unit, New York unit, Baja unit, Prague unit, Ann Arbor unit.
0: That is fun. Yep. I'm going to put you on the spot. I have a fun guessing
1: game. Okay, yep.
0: I have a fun guessing game.
1: Is it called Guess the Units? Because I'm pretty good at that now.
0: It's called Guess the Units. Okay, let's listen in. Yep. This is a famous person in the jumper crew.
2: There are four things that affect a jump, basically.
0: There are four things that affect a
1: four
0: jump.
1: Four things that affect a jump. Okay. Memory.
0: Memory is one.
1: Yep.
0: I'm going to let you name four.
1: Okay.
0: I'm just saying that's one.
1: Memory.
0: I'm not saying you're correct. I'm saying it's one. Memory. And this is a visual effects supervisor, so he's talking about what affects the
1: physically affects the job. Never mind. I thought it was like all right, physically affects the job. Momentum.
0: Okay, you have one.
1: Yep.
0: I'm just not saying it's correct.
1: Okay, I'm gonna go a little more basic. I think momentum might be broken into like speed, weight, size, speed, weight, size, and
0: speed, weight, size,
1: speed, or velocity, mass. I'm gonna be a little more technical. Velocity, mass, size, and I don't know, like velocity, mass, size,
0: velocity, mass,
1: and
0: size.
1: And what would the fourth thing be? Do velocity, mass, size, and I don't know, like skill.
0: Okay, let's go. And this is a Joel Hynek.
2: There are four things that affect a jump. Basically, one is the jumper's skill level.
0: So you got one skill level.
1: Okay, that's one.
0: So you got one of the four skill level.
2: One is his intent.
1: Oh, intent. I thought about intent, but okay.
2: The other is his emotional state.
1: Oh, I thought about emotion too. I went way more.
0: Why don't you say
1: I went way more basic than that. I mean, I went way more physical.
0: One left.
1: The last one's going to be momentum or something like that.
2: And the fourth is the difficulty.
1: Oh, the difficulty. Okay, I see. Well, the difficulty could include all of the speed, momentum, all that. Okay.
0: This was from the feature Jumper Making an Actor Jump.
1: Yep. I was going to go in this direction. Then you were like, keep in mind this is the visual effects supervisor. And then I'm like, it can't have anything to do with emotion.
0: I think
1: this guy's like a physicist.
0: Do you know the first thing of visual effects? The first thing in visual effects skills, it's emotion.
1: Okay. Yeah. All right, that was a fun segment.
0: The visual effects in the PlayStation 2 was with the emotion engine.
1: The emotion engine, true. Yeah. Why don't you do another segment? Because mine was very long. You want to go back to me?
0: I'm just burning through segments here.
1: Well, I don't know. I can do a segment if you want.
0: Okay,
1: I'll do a quick. I have a quick segment here.
0: Quick seg.
1: Here's quick seg. Okay. Quick seg for all of us here. And this segment is called Replay Our Favorite Song from the Film.
0: Okay. Pretty good. Does this show up in the

0: playground.
1: Ogni botta un quintale, il livello che sale insieme alla temperatura, ed è il sangue che si mischia in un'unica cultura.
0: All right, very good. So that's
2: very good.
0: Yep, very good. That's our favorite song from the film. I will queue up another segment.
2: Do you want me to talk about? Okay, while you, do you want me to talk about the deleted scenes now with the taxi cab scene?
0: Yes, let's talk deleted scenes.
2: Yeah. So, deleted scenes. This is something I would like to have a complete rundown here, but there's one famous deleted scene. This is called. You can find this on the Facebook page, Amazing Hayden Christensen.
0: Yes.
2: This is called Hayden Christensen and Rachel Bilson in Jumper deleted scene. This is something I did not get our complete rundown, but this is something we talked about extensively in our episode. Do you remember the controversy about the taxi sequence?
0: No.
2: They leave Rome in a hurry. They get to the airport, and Rachel Bilson has her luggage.
0: Oh, right. Yeah. Yeah. When we thought maybe it's in the trunk or maybe, you know, like. Okay.
2: So here's the scene. They hop into it.
0: Yep. Hey, hop in a taxi.
2: I believe this is before they added the mix.
0: I've got this up on Facebook. Okay, that's nice.
2: Okay. The Amazing Hayden Christensen channel. That's Millie. Millie's walking up. Just imagine they're playing that Italian rap song right here.
0: Yep. Fear to bomb it.
3: Aeroporto.
2: Stop.
4: My bag, it's still at the hotel.
0: Oh, this is great.
3: Gotcha.
2: What?
3: No, it's
2: No,
3: it's in the trunk. Okay.
4: David, how can it be in the trunk? You just hailed this
3: No,
4: cab.
3: It's in the trunk.
5: Can
3: you open the trunk?
5: No, ci sono bagagli.
3: Just open the trunk.
2: I like his driver.
3: Okay.
2: This is a good trick.
3: Open
2: I like this trick.
0: Yeah, this is a nice trick.
3: Hi.
2: So he uses the trunk as a shield
0: to
2: disappear.
0: Jump. Yes, yeah. So trunk is open.
2: And now he's
0: David
2: packing.
0: Is now quickly jumping to get the bag and to pack everything up. Wow, this is a lot. This is a lot.
2: People might say this breaks the flow of the film. I disagree. I think it's perfect. And now we're at the airport.
0: Great. Yeah, that was a good one to delete. Yep. They did good on that one.
2: We'll have more of a deleted scene rundown in a bit, but you're champing at the bit to give us a more
0: I need to just verify real quick this is the right thing because it's in a different language. Yes, it is. Okay, that does look like the right thing. That looks like the right thing. All right. I don't know why, but that is surprisingly the right thing. I'm still going to verify one more time.
2: Okay. Verification happening. I don't know what's going on here.
0: It really seems correct. Okay, we're just going to roll with it. Here we go. We're going to hope we recognize this song.
2: Okay.

0: Is this ringing a bell?
1: I mean, I was assuming it'd be a Tokyo sequence. The only song I remember was the song playing in the air over the Shibuya streets. This wasn't it, was it?
0: Apparently it is.
1: This doesn't sound right at all.
0: I mean, it's very good.
1: That's the one I thought was Tiffany. Like,
0: It's great.
1: That's
0: I mean,
1: great.
0: It's,
1: thank
0: I,
1: you.
0: Yeah,
1: thank
0: it's
1: you
0: excellent.
1: So much. So
0: I know
1: this is a recurring segment where you're just looking up stuff in the trailer.
0: Yeah. Well, so it's possible this is it.
1: Sexy Boy.
0: Yeah.
1: This is Sexy Boy.
0: Well, it might be a mix between the previous song and this, because in the
2: Sexy Boy.

0: This is good.
1: Yeah, it's very good. So in the credits, it's credited as Happy Summer Wedding and Sexy Boy, Soyokazeni Yorosote. So the first song we just heard was Happy Summer Wedding, and this song we're hearing now is Sexy Boy. They don't appear, it's credited in the credits as if it's one song. I assume it's just like both songs mashed together. I'm not sure.
0: They cancel out and create a whole new song.
1: But in any case,
0: thank you for sharing so much.
1: Somewhere in the film, this exists.
0: If you're, okay, so let's talk about offhand. What are other places in the movie you remember music
1: happening? Hold on, chorus.

0: Yeah, it's good.
1: I could use a lot
0: good.
1: More. This honestly is much better Shibuya energy.
0: Yeah. Well, we'll maybe next time.
1: What other scenes do you remember? That's me.
2: That's you.
0: There you are.
1: What other scenes do you remember have music in it?
0: I have the whole list here.
1: No, I'm saying, but what do you remember? Like, if you're trying to say what are candidates for what happened?
0: Key scenes with music.
1: Because I honestly only remember, like, one more, if you really ask me.
0: Well, I remember the one where it's my day so far.
1: Well, not, not talking about Jumper. I'm not
0: talking about the soundtrack.
1: Anything
0: okay.
1: I hear. By the way, bit of news I didn't say earlier. Yeah. I did finally buy...
0: Our CD collection.
1: Yeah.
0: Because we did lose our famous theme song on CD briefly.
1: Yeah, well, I do have that too, yeah. So that's,
0: okay. But I mean, that's not because you recovered it. That's because you bought a new copy of it?
1: No, I've been organizing my stuff. So
0: you found it.
1: I've found it.
0: Okay, that's good.
1: But no, I acquired Jumper.
0: Jumper, the soundtrack. Yep.
1: Beautiful
0: nice.
1: Soundtrack.
0: That's great. Yep.
1: You know, here's... That's Hayden right there.
0: Yeah, great.
1: Also, I acquired this today on the way to the radio station. Recognize that face?
0: I don't recognize that face.
1: I think you do.
0: Is that Hayden Christensen? Billy Elliot.
1: I'm not sure I want to listen to this, but I saw that face.
0: That's,
1: I'm like,
0: that's Griffin.
1: That's Griffin, baby.
0: Yep, nice. All
1: right. So that's a bit of news right here.
0: Okay.
1: Is that a segment?
0: No, it's not.
1: Okay.
0: It doesn't count.
1: Okay, what
0: nope,
1: else do you remember?
0: No, I've, over to you. Your segment
1: Well,
0: time.
1: My segment is what places in the movie in which you were thinking, oh, where did songs happen?
0: This is a weak segment.
1: I have one other candidate for when that happened.
0: Go for it.
1: When he's bullied by Mark Kobold back in high school, I believe he's listening to stuff on headphones and he pulls it off and it's like this, you know, kind of
0: tick,
1: pop,
0: tick, boom.
1: And it's saying tick, tick, boom.
0: Yeah, absolutely.
1: Yep.
0: I think that might be it. Yep. Yeah. Well, it is. I mean, that's one of the songs. Yeah. Tick, tick, boom. That's a famous song.
1: Do you want the 1 hour in mark to be the part where you play our famous Ansel ringtone?
0: Yeah, let's do that at 1 hour. Yeah so we got another 15 minutes or so.
1: One a quick. Okay, it's your turn.
0: That was the whole segment.
1: Okay. Well, okay.
0: Now I have to. I have more segments, but
1: I have some. I have so many more segments here.
0: Okay.
1: I have so many more segments here.
0: All right. Well, why don't you do one more?
1: Okay. One more segment is rank the pages in the Jumper Wiki.
0: All of them?
1: Just a top three.
0: Okay.
1: So these are
0: Oh, that's all... actually not as many pages as I would have thought there'd be on this wiki.
1: The problem with this is that this involves stuff from Jumper, the movie, as well as a lot of it is Impulse, the YouTube original series.
0: Okay. Yeah.
1: Let's just give it a yes or no on whether we approve or
0: whether
1: no,
0: this
1: we
0: should
1: disapprove.
0: Or shouldn't be a page on the Jumper Wiki.
1: That's a great way. Okay, sure.
0: All right.
1: I was just saying if we approve of it just in general.
0: Okay.
1: 20th Century Studios.
0: No, that should probably just be like a link out to the Wikipedia page for that.
1: I think it's too broad. I agree. Alex Mendez. I'll be honest, don't know who that is.
0: Well, it's one of the Mendez brothers.
1: It's a jumper in the Jumper universe.
0: Is this the Jungle Jumper?
1: He resides in, I believe this is probably Impulse.
0: Oh, okay. All right. Fine.
1: Because also there is a page for
0: Jungle Jumper. It's just called Jungle Jumper.
1: Yeah.
0: Okay. Jungle Jumper. Read us the Jungle Jumper entry.
1: This unnamed jumper was a jumper caught and killed by Roland. History. Jungle Jumper apparently lived in a tropical country beside the sea. Very young, he was still adolescent when he was located by Roland Cox's team. I was watching Fan Theory YouTubes briefly, and one person said he was 22 years old. I'm not sure where they got the information. Maybe it was the actor's age.
0: Maybe.
1: After a vicious fight during which part of the jungle was devastated, he was trapped against a tree. He didn't
0: understand. I wouldn't say part of the jungle was devastated.
1: I think all of it was devastated in my mind. I think it's a lost cause.
0: Maybe they, like, you know, trimmed some trees.
1: That was actually very productive pruning. He didn't understand why they captured him until Roland explained the Paladin's Thought Jumpers. He explained the Paladin's Thought Jumpers are evil as only gods teleport.
0: We should have gotten someone who writes this wiki to do the plot summary for us.
1: Yeah, I mean, this is a good question too. Recently changed pages. The most recently changed are Roland Cox, Paladin, Jumper Jump Scars.
0: Well, there's new info coming in on these all the time.
1: Yeah, people love Jumper Jump Scars.
0: Yes.
1: Which we, of course, covered in the last episode. Jumpers? What is Jumpers, do you think?
0: Well, I think it's just generally...
1: Jumpers are humans are born.
0: Yeah, it's just about the jumpers.
1: Okay.
0: Like, and there's probably a Paladin's page, too.
1: There is, in fact, it was one I read. Well, that's Paladin singular, Jumpers plural. Griffin O'Connor? Griffin's friend.
0: Yeah.
1: and Jungle Jumper.
0: That's
1: great. Where do you think Griffin's friend
0: Griffin's friend. That must be from something else, right? Is there any...
1: That's a fan theory.
0: A fan theory that Griffin has a friend? Griffin's friend? Is it a redirect to David?
1: No, it's about the friend who tried to jump a house. Biographical information. Name unknown. Gender male. Status deceased. Affiliation, jumpers. This unnamed jumper was a man who was once friends with Griffin before his death. His real name is never given nor the location, but Griffin tells a story. This jumper tried jumping a whole building, which killed him. The pressure of the weight of the building probably killed him, or the strain of trying to jump something that heavy. This is an indication that just like exercise, to mentally jump something heavy requires training. David Rice proved it after being captured by paladins, even tied to a building, jumped with part of it.
0: Yeah. Yep.
1: Due to the weak masonry of that apartment building.
0: Wow.
1: What a great...
0: Okay.
1: I would say those are some of the best I've seen so far. I would say Jungle Jumper, Griffin's friend. Let's go down. Big Ben has a page.
0: That's fair. Yeah. There's meaningful interactions with Big Ben in the movie.
1: They got it correct. Big Ben is the name of the main bell in the clock tower.
0: It's a wiki. They better have it correct.
1: Yeah. And you can,
0: Wisdom of the crowd self-corrects here.
1: Doug Lyman.
0: Yep.
1: Is it a nice one
0: brief
1: sentence?
0: Doug Lyman, yeah. Yep. Mm-hmm.
1: Empty quarter. This is huge.
0: In the book. Okay, it's only one line in the wiki.
1: In the Griffin book. Yeah.
0: What is empty quarter?
1: The empty quarter is a place without people. Griffin sometimes flinch to it.
0: Flinch?
1: The empty quarter is a place without people. Griffin sometimes flinch to it.
0: Sometimes flinch to it. Okay, great. Yeah.
1: No need.
0: That's good.
1: That's a good sentence.
0: Yeah.
1: Griffin O'Connor. Hannah O'Connor? Is that... Not much is known about her, but much is known about her after the novel, except she was a teacher in French literature.
0: Sure.
1: That's his mom.
0: Yeah.
1: She is killed by, that's capital by, for her son Griffin's ability to teleport. Her appearance in the video game has a striking resemblance to Griffin glasses.
0: Okay.
1: Striking resemblance.
0: Resemblance.
1: To Griffin glasses. That's a good.
0: Okay. This wiki is maybe not the best written.
1: Mark Cobalt.
0: But they got the Big Ben thing, right? A lot of info on Mark Cobalt.
1: Mark Cobalt.
0: Cobalt?
1: It's misspelled in the name of the page, but the first line spells it correctly.
0: Mark Cobalt.
1: He's a mean, tough, he's a big, tough, mean bully. He enjoys picking on people.
0: Agreed.
1: I think he can be redeemed. Let's see. Jumpstart David story. This is a special feature we might get to this.
0: Right.
1: I think this is part of the Blu-ray special.
0: Jumpstart David's story.
1: I do like this special features list of the DVD jumper. DVD has periods between the D and the V. And
0: D,
1: the
0: D. B, yeah. D. Okay.
1: D, B, D.
0: Okay, has that been...
1: What does DVD stand for?
0: Digital Video Disc.
1: I believe that's technically not true.
0: Oh.
1: I believe they technically renamed it Digital Versatile Disc.
0: Oh, nice, because it can store other things besides video.
1: I believe so.
0: All right.
1: Jumpstart Detecting Spray. That's a pretty cool.
0: We've seen that.
1: The jumpstart detecting spray is a spray used by paladins.
0: Yep.
1: That's pretty cool. There is also I think this is the last good page here. The unnamed jumpstart device.
0: This is the device.
1: Yeah, this is the device. The item is never explicitly named. Griffin refers to it as a machine and the device.
0: The device.
1: I call it
0: the device. Yeah. Yep. Okay, has that been, we read the wiki? United States, that's a good page.
1: The United States is a country of 50 states that occupies a large swath of North America, with Alaska in the northwest and Hawaii extending the country's presence.
0: This is all true so far.
1: Ocean. There are quite a few cities in the United States, such as Ann Arbor, Oklahoma, New York, and others.
0: Okay, good.
1: Oklahoma is one of the top cities.
0: All right.
1: Yeah. Okay, that's my segment.
0: Okay. On to my segment.
1: Yeah.
0: Okay, I'm debating here. Should we do drink of the app later?
1: We're doing a debate here?
0: Well, do you want to
1: I'll take con.
0: All right. Should jumpers shouldn't exist?
1: That's a great question.
0: So you're con, I'm pro.
1: Yeah. I would say they should not exist. They all turn evil. You should cull them, ideally when they're about 5 or 6 years old. They should be ritualistically murdered.
0: These aren't really arguments. These are more just statements. In a debate, you're generally supposed to offer some rationale.
1: Here's an argument. only God should be everywhere at once.
0: There you go. Yeah. That's the rationale.
1: So tell me if that is true or not true. Only God should be everywhere.
0: Should be everywhere at once. I would say I don't understand why it has to be mutually exclusive.
1: Because, God is defined by omniscience, omnipresence.
0: And has to be the sole thing defined as that?
1: Yeah. I mean, by the ontological theory, God is defined by being the being, which is in most places at the same time. So if there are multiple beings who do that, there'd be multiple gods.
0: I see. Okay. I rest my case.
1: Yeah.
0: We're really good at debating.
1: Yeah.
0: Wow.
1: We did it.
0: All right. I guess that was my segment. Back to you.
1: A quick deleted scenes rundown. I gave you the trunk scene from the amazing Hayden Christensen channel.
0: Yeah.
1: I did not get a full list. I believe the Blu-ray has the entirety. And really, I think these are things we should have watched and prepared. Okay, that's not going
0: to
1: happen.
0: I think
1: now.
0: It's fair to assume, I mean, based on what we've heard from the commentary, I think it's fair to assume that all of the things they deleted from this movie are not really worth watching.
1: I did see parts of them by watching fan theory YouTube channels, which I will say are surprisingly well researched.
0: Okay.
1: A lot of them are lying and incoherent, but okay. Some are surprisingly well researched.
0: Mm-hmm.
1: And someone will cut together scenes of deleted scenes. One, which is, very memorable, is a scene of the Japan lab in which they are working with the device.
0: We know about the Japan lab for sure from the video game.
1: In the device, they take a little rat, they put it on top of the device, the unnamed jump scare device, and the rat it teleports across the room.
0: So the device itself a jumper.
1: Well, I believe it holds open a wormhole, so it makes sense that you could create a wormhole that...
0: I have a different theory.
1: Okay.
0: They found a rat that's a jumper.
1: Hmm, interesting.
0: And they are using that rat to test the device, ability to identify jumpers. So it's actually the device is not giving the rat any...
1: It's a jumper sniffing rat.
0: No, it is a jumper rat.
1: Yeah, because all jumpers can sniff other jumpers.
0: No, I'm saying if they want to test out the device's ability to follow jumpers.
1: To hold the jump scars open.
0: To hold the jump scars open. You would need a jumper to test that on.
1: And how do you develop jumping skills? By going through intense trauma.
0: Right.
1: Yeah. So they got the best scientists in the world to torture rats.
0: Subject a rat to intense traumas. Until they found a rat that could develop jumping skills.
1: Yeah, emotional traumas with the rat's father.
0: Yes, and now they have a rat they can test this on before they test it on real jumpers. That's my theory.
1: That's a great theory, and it's correct. Yeah. It's a correct theory.
0: Oh, that's correct. Okay, that's good. All right.
1: We got a scene. I talked so much about Toby, Roland Cox's son.
0: Yeah.
1: I saw the clip briefly of Roland going up to his son, Toby.
0: Wow.
1: Beautiful.
0: Beautiful.
1: I saw a brief clip of the scene of Roland Cox opening up the family tree and writing down Mary in it or something.
0: Nice.
1: I would love to watch the entire scene. I should have watched it, but I've read the screenplay in the past.
0: Yep.
1: It's nice to know they filmed it.
0: They did.
1: Someone is claiming there's a scene where they explain more about his ceremonial knife. Although the shot they showed of it don't look different to me, but it's possible that's the thing. Oh, there's also more scenes of him down in the Grand Canyon.
0: Mm-hmm.
1: Oh, there's also a whole storyline, which is not clear to me in the screenplay, although I also didn't give it a deep read, where David Rice, the hero of this movie, you probably know him as Jumper, he has an issue where he will have nightmares and jump in his sleep. And it'll end up like in his childhood bedroom and other places. It's embarrassing.
0: Yeah,
1: It's embarrassing. And sometimes when he's having issues with his night jumps, he will go to the Grand Canyon to chill out.
0: Hmm.
1: And he tries to make it more livable. He like adds, he's like reading a newspaper in one brief segment. And he has like a big red, looks like a big red coffin. I don't understand what this is. I'd like to know more information.
0: Hmm.
1: But that's what I saw. So he spends time there. So when we see later in the movie, that's not the first time you're supposed to see his Grand Canyon
0: situation. Okay.
1: Canyon sitch.
0: He's a Grand Canyon regular.
1: He's a Grand Canyon regular. There's also a scene in his childhood kitchen drinking a cup of water.
0: Hmm.
1: Pretty cool.
0: That's cool.
1: It's very cool. So that's my deleted scenes rundown.
0: Okay. My turn. It is, where's that scene?
1: Where's that scene? That's
0: where's that clip? I think where's that clip is my segment.
1: Okay.
0: Okay. So we're going to just go down the list here. Number one, Family Guy from 20th Century Fox.
1: Yeah.
0: Where is that clip?
1: I mean, I'd like to give you which 5 minutes it was.
0: No, that's
1: fine. This is on the TV after William Rice is killed. He's lying on the ground off screen.
0: And dead. Family Guy is playing on his television.
1: And,
0: yep.
1: And David Rice comes back and he sees the Family Guy on TV and he says, I know one Family Guy, my father.
0: Check. Dead.
1: And you know what the Family Guy's last name is?
0: Rice.
1: No. Peter.
0: Oh, Peter Griffin. Oh, Griffin story.
1: Wow.
0: Wow, it all connects. Okay. The
1: original title of the show Family Guy was, yes, Griffin's Story.
0: The best damn sports show, period. Fox Sports Net.
1: So happy about this. That was when he's drinking the orange juice on his couch, watching the Ideal TV.
0: Yep.
1: It's good stuff.
0: NY1 News.
1: We know this. You know this, right?
0: This is the same. This was that weird local broadcast.
1: Showing on the Michigan TV, yep, showing that his jump scar opened up terrestrial television signals,
0: yep,
1: across country.
0: Exactly. I'm going to save one for last. These aren't quite in order. Football footage from Collegiate Images.
1: Oh, that must be on the TV at the bar.
0: In the bar, yeah. In the college bar. This is the sort of generic football footage. It wasn't generic.
1: It was college.
0: We nailed down the actual teams, didn't we?
1: I believe one was Michigan.
0: Yeah, okay. So Collegiate Images must have the ability to just license college football, college football.
1: I can believe it.
0: Okay, and then finally, this was the most confusing. I had to do some research on this one.
1: If it's the last one?
0: Well, it's second to last on the list, but I saved it for last.
1: Okay.
0: Step Into Liquid from Lionsgate.
1: Well, I was going to say, this is something I would save for Drink the Up, but the...
0: Oh, fair. Yeah. Okay, that's fair.
1: This is pretty cool. This is the... I believe this one with the famous quote from the film we all know and love, which is, "Whoa, whoa!" this is when David Rice goes surfing.
0: Yeah. So first of all, I will say I had to work through two AI hallucinations on what the answer to this question was.
1: Nice.
0: Before I figured out the real answer myself. The first it was telling me that it was used in the intro sequence, which. It is not.
1: Oh, you're asking which part of the movie it is?
0: Yeah, yeah, yeah.
1: That is like the ideal thing you will fail at.
0: Yeah, yeah.
1: Like, that is something.
0: But it'll be very confident telling you. Yes. Yeah. And then second, I think it was telling me that it was on the TV in David's New York apartment and he was watching Step Into Liquid, which he is not. He's watching like disaster, like a news broadcast about it, about a disaster that he then, you know, decides not to help with.
1: Sure.
0: It's cool. I didn't realize. Cool. So the shot where it's presumably David Rice riding this massive wave,
1: yeah,
0: and then jumping away when he's about to wipe out,
1: yeah,
0: is actually a doctored shot from Step Into Liquid.
1: It makes sense, you know?
0: Which, it's kind of wild that it's like, yeah, just like literally show the famous 60-foot wave shot from Step
1: the
0: Into Liquid.
1: The movie we all know, Step Into Liquid.
0: Step Into Liquid is very famous.
1: Really?
0: It's a very famous film.
1: I've never heard of it.
0: Oh, well, I mean,
1: I think you're San Diego.
0: Maybe it's a San Diego, it might be a San Diego thing. No, Step Into Liquid is I mean, that puts surfing on the map.
1: Oh, that's what created surfing. I would have guessed it was The Endless Summer back in the 60s, but I guess it was...
0: Step Into Liquid often described as a modern Endless Summer.
1: Oh, okay.
0: Yeah. Yep. Anyway, so it's just interesting. It's also interesting. Is Lionsgate a subsidiary of Fox or something? Because
1: I don't think there'd be
0: a 20th Century Fox movie they could borrow a surfing scene from, but they're like,
1: no. There's also weird studio stuff with a certain other company that shows up in these credits.
0: Collegiate Images?
1: No, not that, but...
0: it's just interesting this, like, okay, we're going to grab this, you know, iconic scene from Step Into Liquid and pretend that it's David Rice, you know, doing the surfing, and then have him... you know, kind of awkwardly jump out in the middle as the CG thing in the middle of the scene from Step Into Liquid.
1: It reminds me of a certain other deleted sequence featuring Serena Williams in which he jumps into famous ads.
0: With the Windows TV PC or whatever?
1: Yeah.
0: Yeah, yeah. Or the HP TV PC.
1: I think that should have been postcard sequence.
0: Yeah, it's a great ad. Did we play that ad?
1: I don't know. We talked about it.
0: Should we?
1: We could end the show by playing that ad.
0: You
1: can find that on my YouTube channel. I'm the person who's brought that to the world.
0: Great.
1: So.
0: Yeah. All
1: well,
0: right.
1: Actually, you have time to look. Do you want to skip over to our special segment with Ansel and the ringtone?
0: I do.
1: Okay, so folks, we have been teasing this for years now, and folks, it's finally come to pass. Ansel, ringtone, this is happening now. Any more, we should clear up ahead of time, or just we'll get
0: no,
1: into
0: No, those
1: it.
0: Are all the clips. Oh, you mean what we should do, about how we should introduce this interview?
1: Yes. This is a segment where I ask you how we introduce the Ansel ringtone segment.
0: Okay. This is, I forget the context, actually, for the most part. So why don't you go?
1: Ansel Lundberg.
0: Yep. Famous person.
1: Had the Jumper ringtone. Jumper song is a ringtone.
0: Yeah.
1: And people want to know more.
0: Okay, great. Let's go.
1: Here I am talking to Ansel to get all the answers. Hello, Ansel.
2: Greetings, Mark. Thanks for having me on. Glad to be on KZSU.
1: Perfect. When did you add the Jumper ringtone to your phone?
2: Okay, so I think, Jumper released in 2008. Is that right?
1: It released on President's Day 2008.
2: Okay, great. So I think I was a freshman in high school at that time. And I saw the movie in theaters, and I also had just purchased a smartphone for the first time. So this was a BlackBerry Storm.
1: Wow.
2: Yes. And so I was even more able to easily add MP3 files as a custom ringtone. And so I remember the Jumper theme, being very catchy, and I said, hey, that was kind of in the era where people had like those novelty ringtones that were just always really annoying when they would go off. And I was like, I want to be cool and have a cool French horn piano cinematic ringtone. And so I somehow acquired that track from the soundtrack. And it must have been right after the release.
1: So you said it was easier to add a ringtone, but you had ringtones before that were custom.
2: I think I did have, I was able to get them somehow onto like an earlier flip phone. But the file management was a challenge, if I recall. With the improvement of consumer electronics in the 2000s, it was just easier interface.
1: Yeah. So take the listeners, and we want to hear all the details. What was the process of getting the MP3 file, preparing it and adding it to your phone, your BlackBerry Storm?
2: Okay. I'm going way back in the archives here, Mark. I had a Windows computer at the time, I believe, and this was a BlackBerry, so they played pretty nice together. I think there was just a matter of plug and play, and then the BlackBerry mounted as a drive, and I had to somehow get the file into the drive. So I think I had to find the correct folder in the system library in the mobile device.
1: Did you purchase the MP3 online, or did you pirate it, or what happened?
2: That was also the beginning of like my iTunes era. I mean, I was kind of like in between like file sharing, questionable legality, and purchasing iTunes tracks. So I might have downloaded it from iTunes for 99 cents, or maybe it was 79 cents as they had back in the day. I was like, is it John Powell who is the composer? And
1: that's right.
2: I looked back and it was. And well, yeah, he did How to Train Your Dragon. I mean, he has a expansive repertoire.
1: I know him from Jumper almost exclusively. Did you any other hits outside of the Dragon movies?
2: Well, yeah, How to Train Your Dragon, which also is, has some bangers on the soundtrack. And yeah, a lot of French horn. He did a ton of, he did like the Ice Age movies, and he did Italian Job, I think. A lot of those like 2000 kind of blockbuster.
1: Sure.
2: Family-friendly movies.
1: Okay, so more questions. Was this custom ringtones for different callers, or do you always have one ringtone for every single call?
2: I'm pretty sure I had a ringtone for my girlfriend at the time, but I can't remember what it was. This was also the era of ring-back tones, where if someone called you, you could set, instead of hearing a dial tone, you could have them hear
1: I did not know about that. Maybe it's a BlackBerry thing.
2: That was a whole thing.
1: Wow.
2: Yeah, I mean, it was through the provider, like through Verizon, and you could like set. They had sort of an interface through the web that you could set it. I think I had a Sum 41 song was my ringback tone for a while.
1: Oh, that's sick. Okay, so a couple of more questions. Did you ever get recognized for having the Jumper theme? Did people hear that and say, "Wow, that's the Jumper. That's the Jumper song"?
2: I think I can confidently say no.
1: Mm.
2: Uh, I wish I could tell you who I went to see Jumper with at the time, but no, I have no recollection of, you know, I probably wasn't getting a lot of phone calls during those days anyway. you know, it, as a high school freshman, it was like my buddies basically, and they were probably still calling my home phone at the time too. So,
3: wow.
2: Yeah.
3: Was this an opening weekend? You see it, you think?
2: Man, it very well may have been at Cinemark in Pico, California. You know, I can't say for sure, but
3: it was a phenomenon. Yeah,
2: I love that movie. Yeah, it's a great movie.
3: Okay, so how long did you keep it as your ringtone?
2: That's a great question.
3: Thank you.
2: You know, I was probably going like a couple months at a time with these things and switching it up. I could not tell you any other ringtones from that era except for that ringback tone. I think I might have had like a Rise Against song at some point, but when I heard you guys were doing Jumper, I was like, I specifically remember that I had the intro theme from that movie as my ringtone, so it was memorable.
3: Have you moved on from custom ringtones completely? Do you even have ringtones now these days?
2: Oh, no.
3: Oh, wow, that's great
2: oh,
3: news.
2: Oh, no.
3: I'm glad to hear that.
2: Maintaining my current ringtone is the soundtrack from Legend of Zelda, I'm sorry, not Breath of the Wild, but the sequel. But the moment where you unlock the like spirit powers, and each time you do it, it plays this little jingle, and it's a great ringtone.
3: Well, that's great. A lot of people just gave up on ringtones entirely. I don't get it.
2: Totally.
3: They're as good as they've ever been. Have you seen Jumper since the original watching?
2: I haven't.
3: Oh, wow.
2: I was thinking about, I got it mixed up briefly with the movie Looper with Bruce Willis, which is, okay, so that's a thing. So, no, I have not seen it since. It's Hayden Christensen, is that right?
3: That's right, yeah.
2: I feel like as a teenage boy, it was like catnip. It was like, imagine you're a cool guy with a cool haircut and you can teleport. That would be the coolest thing ever. So maybe I think I just want to leave it as a memory, but maybe I'll watch it again someday.
3: I would say you should watch the movie, reset it as your ringtone, and listen to every episode of the show.
2: I may have to do that, Mark. And I love that you do these earful of shows. It makes me happy. And you know, I told you this before, but I grew up listening to KZSU from time to time, visiting my family in Palo Alto. So shout out to my Aunt Julianne, who always had KZSU on.
3: Hell yeah.
2: In the car.
0: All right. Great interview.
3: What a segment.
0: Yeah. Yeah, that's nice.
3: So I wanted to go in depth as I could. Was there any questions I failed to ask?
0: Well, so let's see. I think
3: it would have been ideal to get him on the air here, but you know, we had to make it happen.
0: We didn't give the so how did you find out that it was his ringtone? I was talking
3: to Hansel in the Sacramento State Capitol building.
0: Right.
3: And he mentioned that he had the Jumper ringtone in high school.
0: Great. Okay. Good. Yeah. And he notably could only remember that one ringtone that he had. Although I bet if there were other things that were his ringtones and you were to mention those things.
3: The conversation started with Jumper and went to the ringtone.
0: Yeah.
3: This didn't start with ringtones.
0: Say,
3: hey,
0: yeah.
3: Hansel, tell me our ringtones.
0: Yeah, that's right. That's right. So if you started with another thing that was his ringtone at the time,
3: we would have had a different concept for the show.
0: Yeah. Are there other movies, 2008 movies we watched that would have made good ringtones?
3: I'd say every single one would have been. Well, I mean, of course, Choke. You would have loved the Choke.
0: Yeah, the Choke. Well, it would be that
3: the Choke tone.
0: No, it'd be that song from you know, the song that's in the trailer.
3: I would have had Sam Rockwell choking as my ringtone. Personally.
0: Yeah, no, there's that that song from you know, the band.
3: Yeah, well, we talked about it last.
0: We did.
3: One episode.
0: Song in Choke trailer. the song "Satan Said Dance" by Clap Your Hands Say Yeah. That's what it would have been. That's what it would have been.
3: Wonderful.
0: All right.
3: I'll say for the listeners,
0: yep.
3: Co-host Alan recognized the ringback tone as a thing. Yeah. I did not know about that.
0: Not only did I recognize it,
3: you knew it was a Verizon
0: thing. Before we heard Ansel say Verizon, yeah. I mentioned, yeah, that was a Verizon thing. I think Verizon patented it.
3: You said, I'm getting Verizon vibes from this.
0: Yeah, I said it was a Verizon thing. And,
3: Verizon thing.
0: Yeah, and I was jealous because we had AT&T.
3: We had Verizon. I didn't know about this.
0: Yeah, see. Well, you had to pay for it. You wouldn't have paid for it. Yeah, yeah. It was like $5 a month or something.
3: Absolutely would not have paid for that. Okay.
0: It was ridiculous.
3: Okay.
0: But yeah, I think Verizon patented it. And so only Verizon had that capability. And so you could pay some number of dollars a month to have your ring back.
3: And are you with like in a no ringtone life these days?
0: I mean, I have a ringtone, but I have my phone on silent so much.
3: Yeah, basically.
0: It's very uncommon that I hear it.
3: Do you not want to hear your phone ever? I'd say,
0: well,
3: I'd like to hear it.
0: Well, I mean, I'm often in, I don't want to think about when I need to, I don't want to think about when I need to mute my phone. Because I'm often in situations where, you know, it's not good for my phone to ring.
3: In the past, people muted their phone when it should be muted and had it unmuted when it should be.
0: I know, and that was a pain. Now we don't.
3: I think it was great. I think
0: that was, I think, born out of a time when our phones weren't constantly in contact with our bodies in a way where they can just notify us silently.
3: Back in the lanyard days where they dangled around your neck?
0: That's right. Exactly. Yeah. Exactly. Hold on. My phone is incapable of doing things right now. So phone, what is it? It's probably in the phone settings where you find, this is the thing, you can't even find ringtones these days. You have to go into apps and then phone. And then somewhere in there, there's probably, you know, let's see. Call recording, audio call recording.
3: Yeah.
0: I mean, it is down in here. Is it in the notifications for phone?
3: Tim Cook said,
0: "Here we go. Sounds. Yep. Yeah. Wow. It is buried to try and. Yeah. There it is. And I have. Yeah. I can go to the tone store still from here. There's a tone store. You can download all purchased tones.
3: Okay.
0: Let's download all purchased tones.
3: Okay.
0: I wonder
3: how many you got.
0: I don't know, but that seemed to have. That also seems to have changed my ringtone." As a result of downloading,
3: okay, what's it now?
0: Purchased tones, but
3: it's a jumper.
0: Did I lose my marimba? No, I didn't. Here it is.
3: Wow, going

0: opened a blank tab in the music app. Oh, wait. It's loading. It's loading something.
1: So back when you used ringtones, did you not use them for different people with different ringtones? Because I use that all the time. I never did that.
0: That's so dangerous. Yeah, I believe the tone store doesn't exist anymore because it is just linking me. That's nice. It is just linking me to the homepage of the music store.
1: Wow.
0: Of the iTunes music store. Yeah, so that is interesting. They still have a button that links to that, given it doesn't exist anymore. But that's okay. We have our... I mean, I have what I need, which is marimba.
1: Well, that was wrapping up our ringtone corner. No, you should get a better one.
0: I'll add that to the list of things to do.
1: I'd say for the launch of the next series, you should sync it up with the beginning of the new series.
0: Okay.
1: So that was a great ringtone corner segment.
0: Ringtone corner.
1: Yeah.
0: Next segment, we are going to play...
1: I thought we were going to end this show with this.
0: Oh, right. Okay. Well, then I guess...
1: You got other content?
0: I might.
1: I'll say this to you.
0: Yeah.
1: You can interview me about Pageful. That could be your segment.
0: I've got one other segment first.
1: Okay.
0: All right.
1: Okay.
0: This is called segment 3.

0: All right, and I now realize...
1: So welcome to segment three.
0: Segment three. Since the last time we played that on the show, Stomp Clap Hey has become a thing.
1: It's become popular.
0: It's become the term. There's now a term called Stomp Clap Hey
1: for
0: that type of music, right?
1: Yeah.
0: Was obviously very popular, 15 years ago? Something like that?
1: Yeah, it was probably biggest about 15 years ago.
0: And
1: I'd say it peaked when Mumford & Sons Mania was
0: sweeping
1: the nation.
0: Mumford & Sons, and this is from Jars of Clay, doing a commercial for Barbasol at the time.
1: Sure.
0: But I would say I have a new awareness. I mean, I wouldn't have thought of that commercial song as Stomp Clap Hey, but now I've got this new awareness of the genre.
1: And how has that changed your life?
0: Lent a whole new meaning to that to that replay there. So, I mean, I love it. I mean, I'm not a Stomp Clap hater.
1: I mean, I think I don't hate that like I hate Mumford & Sons, but I really do not like Mumford & Sons.
0: I just like it was Close Shave America. Hey, Close Shave Barbasol. There's no need for the hay in there, but it's there.
1: So you bring anything to the table for the segment other than that?
0: That was it.
1: Okay.
0: That lives in the clip library here for our show, and I'm going to play it. So
1: okay, so
0: all right, let's go back to you for Pageful. Pageful is
1: here's
0: me.
1: Here's a segment I call Best Name in the Trailer. This is where I look at the trailer and select the best name. You can feel free to join this, but I have my definite candidate.
0: Albrecht Steinmetz.
1: Is that your candidate?
0: No, I'm still looking.
1: Okay. Feel free to take 3 minutes and, 30 seconds.
0: Yeah, let's just... I'm going to yell out some good names, okay, and then we'll decide which is the best. So,
1: Damian Saliani. That's a good name.
0: I like... let's see. Let's
1: That's
0: see.
1: Not my
0: Who's
1: name.
0: Who's the best name
1: in.
0: On this? We got the Rome unit. Some good names here.
1: A lot of Italians. A lot of Japanese in
0: Simone,
1: Tokyo.
0: Simone, our body's daddy.
1: You got Tex in Japan. Tex,
0: ooh.
1: Kagari Yasuda.
0: The hairstylist, Massimiliano Duranti. That's a hairstylist name if I've ever heard one.
1: They talk about nominative determinism. You know, all the people in Prague have Czech names. All the people in Mexico
0: that makes some
1: Spanish
0: sense.
1: Names.
0: Ooh, Gaffer A. Spike Sims.
1: A.
0: That's
1: Spike
0: nice.
1: Sims.
0: That's a very nice name, yeah.
1: These are famous names. These are all our famous musicians.
0: Yep.
1: Any good ones here?
0: Ooh, no good ones in the music. Oh, there actually was a good one. Bob Marlette. I think
1: Marlette.
0: That's a good name for a musician, Bob Marlette.
1: I like this. They have the Linear Accelerator in Tokyo.
0: Where they filmed The Lab.
1: I'm sure they did.
0: Yeah.
1: Just like actually, what a loss they lost that. We got...
0: Okay, we're at the end of the credits. So what's your favorite name?
1: Well, it comes up. This is before we started. But you know the baseball player Dale Strawberry?
0: Yeah.
1: Daryl
0: Strawberry, yeah.
1: Daryl Strawberry.
0: Yeah, okay.
1: We don't have Daryl Strawberry, but we do have the editorial assistant for this.
0: Okay.
1: You'll see it's coming up in a few seconds. So let's go through more names here.
0: Sure. Guy Godfrey.
1: Guy Godfrey.
0: John J.
1: Jeff
0: Thompson.
1: Mulholt. Bo Ferry.

0: There's some great names here, yeah. Anne-Marie Fernay-Tellez.
1: Gershon F. Hinkston.
0: Can you imagine writing Anne-Marie
1: Fernay-Tellez? Look at this. Yeah. Daryl.
0: Daryl Staunch. Daryl Staunchny.
1: Yeah, it looks like a Chechnya name or something. Daryl Staunchny.
0: Yeah, that probably causes a lot of confusion.
1: People see that and say Daryl Strawberry. He is best known for Jumper.
0: Yeah.
1: According, he was born in Manitoba.
0: Okay. And he died in Manitoba.
1: He's still alive, as far as I know. He was born in 1982. Huh? He was the editorial assistant for Jumper. Editorial production assistant. He is best known for Jumper, for Pacific Rim, for The Incredible Hulk 2008, and for Pixels.
0: Wow. Oh, Pixels. Wow. We should get this guy on the show.
1: Yeah.
0: Daryl Strachany.
1: Yeah, he did visual effects for Pixels. He's the visual effects data wrangler for Pixels.
0: That's nice.
1: I would love to hear about wrangling those data for Pixels.
0: I would. I would, too.
1: His last job was in 2023 for Big George Foreman. He was a 3D scanning technician.
0: Wow, and then he retired.
1: And then he retired.
0: Yeah.
1: Said, I did it.
0: No, me too.
1: I made the movies.
0: Okay, is it my segment?
1: It's your segment.
0: Okay, I think it's time for the checker bar.
1: Okay, sure.
0: All right, so here's what's happened. So some number of years ago, the Chubby Checker, the musician Chubby Checker, known for, among other things, The Twist.
1: The greatest hit of all time. It was number one for 100 years.
0: Number one hit for 100 years, The Twist. Chubby Checker came out with his own Chubby Checker branded chocolate bar called the Checker Bar.
1: It had a mission.
0: Ooh, it smells nice. It really does smell nice. Let me smell. Yeah, and I mean, should we play Chubby? We probably should.
1: You had so many minutes to cue this up.
0: I know, but it's fine. I like live cueing.
1: This is a disaster.
0: Well, it's fine.
1: Great spelling, by the way.
0: All right, so here is.
1: Wow, this smells great.
0: It does. It really does smell. There's a lot of smell in here.
1: It would be ideal if you could pull this up on Vine. I don't think that's going to happen.
0: Vine doesn't exist anymore. So here's classic Vic Burke.
1: This is five minutes. Cue it up to the right part of it.
0: Well, what's the right part of it?
1: Where the checker bar is.
0: Well, one would hope. All right. Just fine. Here we go.
1: There you go.
0: It's right there. It's everything
1: that's
0: we need.
1: That's all I ask.
0: Here we are.
1: That's Chubby Checker.
2: Checker Bar.
1: Checker Bar,
2: it's
1: baby.
2: It's my invention. Hey. And on the 15th of April, it'll be released in Germany.
3: There you go.
2: And we're hoping by the fall, it'll be in all the European countries.
3: And you told me to stick it in your pocket, make sure it don't melt. And it didn't melt.
2: And it's the only one of its kind in the world. Mm-hmm. And this is how it looks. Isn't that cute? Yeah. Isn't that nice? The
1: only one of kind in the world.
2: It's called a Checker Bar.
3: Yeah, yeah.
2: It's called a checker bar. Isn't that cute?
1: Thank you.
3: You can play with it.
2: Sure, smells good.
3: You gotta eat it, though.
2: So you gotta eat it. Mm. Yeah, but it's a good bar. Look on my web, you'll find it. Mm-hmm. And for The Fly and all of our songs, you can get it on iTunes, Amazon.com. Once you go there, kids, and whip it up.
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1: Okay, there you go.
0: Okay, there we go. So that's all we need.
1: What's the connection of the checker bar to the Earful of Jumper world?
0: Jumpers have a checkered record.
1: Great.
0: I think it's the twist. It's all the twists in the movie.
1: Twists. Yeah, that's
0: like
1: good.
0: The mom twist. So after many years searching for this, I finally acquired one of these things on eBay.
1: I guess it's not in that video, but I believe he said he wanted this to cure racism because it shows the white and the black
0: and the black
1: square.
0: Together. Yeah.
1: Squares.
0: It's from The Last Twist Incorporated. Very, you know, foreboding. Chubby Checker Snacks is the brand. There's a lot of brands on here, really. Chubby Checker Snacks, King of the Twist food product. I mean, it's like there's like five different brands, and then of course Checker Bar, Chubby's Checker Bar, a nice piece of taste. Milk over milk checker chocolate is the.
1: That quote is in the back too. What was it? Was the full quote over there?
0: A nice piece of chocolate is a nice piece of taste. That's from Ilka Evans, which is Chubby's daughter.
1: Okay.
0: Last Twist Incorporated, 320 Fayette Street, Conshohocken, Pennsylvania, 19428. You looking up 320 Fayette Street in Conshohocken, Pennsylvania? Yeah. Is it a house is the question. All right, so we're opening up the checker bar. You can hear it. Hear that crackle there. That's the packaging of the checker bar. There's already chocolate dust coming out of it there. Wow. Wow! Yeah, it is. It is checkered.
1: Okay, let's get a look at this.
0: Oh, All right. Yeah, it is.
1: Give me a view of this.
0: It is. It's got. It's
1: wow. It's, okay.
0: You know, I would say it's looking old.
1: I was going to say it. The ability to survive melting was promoted in that video.
0: I think this has melted a few times over.
1: Might have. I don't think it melted today.
0: The white and the dark are definitely melded together. They've no longer separated cleanly into checkers.
1: That's a good thing for race relations.
0: Yeah. Oh, but actually, no. Hold on. Let's flip it over. Hey, there we are.
1: Wow. I can perceive the chocolate.
0: That is a checker bar. I'm going to take a photo of myself here. It's quite an event here.
1: Wow.
0: This is the checker bar. It has white chocolate and milk chocolate. I think it's all actually milk chocolate, just colored differently. And we're going to go ahead and just break it up. There we go.
1: Wow.
0: There we go. It really is fragrant, I will say. I mean, it's his thing about it smelling good we thought was like a weird comment, but I think it's actually really true. So
1: the LLM.
0: Pick your pick. Oh, you picked a dark one.
1: Well, I got to pick both.
0: Got one of each. Yeah. Okay, all right, I'll do the same.
1: The Gemini says it is generally not a good idea to eat 22-year-old milk chocolate. it says that the rancidity, the dairy fats in milk chocolate oxidize and break down over time, making it taste soapy or stale. I don't care about taste.
0: No, we don't care about taste. Is it going to kill us? But I don't think
1: quality loss, the sugar and cocoa have degraded significantly. Don't care.
0: We don't care. Will it harm us?
1: It may become extremely brittle, dry, or powdery.
0: That's,
1: don't care.
0: We see that.
1: Bloom or mold. A white, dusty layer. Fat bloom is harmless, but 23-year-old chocolate tends to harbor white or green mold.
0: This is pretty clean. I don't see mold here.
1: Yeah, it looks like. Sure smells good.
0: Sure, it smells good. Yeah. I think it smells very good.
1: They say wild chocolate generally has a best before date than a strict expiration date.
0: Yeah.
1: That's a good point.
0: Yeah, we're fine.
1: I'm
0: here
1: totally
0: we go.
1: Fine,
0: okay.
1: Fine.
0: We're going to go dark one first or light one first?
1: What do you got?
0: I would go dark first.
1: It's hard to tell based on the white mold.
0: Yeah. Okay, dark one first.
1: Dark one first. Okay.
0: There we go. Ready? Three, two, one. That tastes fine.
1: Perfectly good.
0: It's a little, it's got a little sourness to it.
1: It's a little chalky. I mean, I'm not really getting sour. It's just, it's.
0: I'm getting a little bit of.
1: Honestly,
0: kind of,
1: I don't know if this is the. It's actually just a nice crunch to it.
0: I'm getting kind of a dusty sourness.
1: Dusty sourness.
0: Yeah. I would say it's probably not the freshest chocolate I've ever had, but.
1: I will say this. If I went to a store and bought that as a new candy bar, I would not be concerned at all. Like, that sounds like a totally normal.
0: Yeah. I mean, I'd be a little concerned about the massive amount of chocolate dust that's inside this thing, but that's inside the packaging. But okay. All right. And then we're going to do a white one here.
1: Yeah.
0: Okay. Mm-hmm.
1: That's not a traditional white chocolate flavor.
0: No, it's not supposed to be white chocolate. It's just white colored chocolate.
1: It certainly seems. If I had to say what that is, I'd say it's kind of like white colored chocolate.
0: I'd say the real test is, do you want more?
1: I'd say I'd like to try two of them together at the same time.
0: Okay, well, how about it?
1: But this is a white and dark together in one bite. This is healing.
0: Okay. Is that good?
1: Listen, you hear the crunch?
0: Yeah.
1: Just my mouth sounds.
0: Yeah, that's good. All right, I guess I will do one more here then.
1: That's great. That's fantastic.
0: Mm-hmm.
1: Mm. Yeah, let's eat a checker bar every episode of this.
0: Okay.
1: Wow. Well, all that's right. The taste test segment. Very good.
0: That's the checker bar.
1: I cannot state enough how good that smelled.
0: I know. It really was fragrant. I mean, we had it in this plastic bag, which I should put it back into. When it came out of the plastic bag, I mean, we really could smell it. So, put it back in there.
1: Okay, so Page Full of Jumper, next segment. So, actually, I'm putting aside the other two books, and let's just quickly talk about the book Teleportation, The Impossible Leaf by David Darling.
0: Okay, did this inspire Jumper in some way?
1: It's about the science of teleportation. Mm-hmm. And I will say this went for very much a data system of like you will deconstruct and reconstruct. I skimmed it. I didn't really read this.
0: Yeah.
1: But I looked for in the index, they talk about wormholes. They don't. This is all about quantum stuff. This is not the teleportation of the movie. Not interested. I read some of it. It looks interesting.
0: Yep.
1: It's not for Jumper fans. I give this two thumbs down.
0: I'd say teleportation.
1: That's not my kind of
0: book to read. Okay.
1: So it's pretty good though. He's a PhD. He's written for Penthouse.
0: Okay.
1: Yeah. So
0: a PhD. He's got a Penthouse.
1: He's written for Astronomy, Omni, Penthouse, New Scientist, The New York Times, The Guardian, among others.
0: Okay.
1: So. All right. Okay. So what's your next segment?
0: My next segment is a page full of Jumper.
1: Wow. Okay. Yep. So we have, and by the way, I'll just introduce what we have to catch up on here. Jumper, the original book. I've now read this.
0: Yeah.
1: Jumper Griffith's story. I've now read this.
0: Yeah.
1: Screenplay version 1 by David Goyer in 2005. I've read it.
0: Okay.
1: The screenplay revision 2006, you know, made as far as this movie evolving to its current state. I've read that version mostly. I kind of skimmed that one.
0: Sure.
1: But where have you left off? And do you want to take it on the original book first, or how you want to go?
0: Yeah, let's go original book first. Yeah.
1: Where do you remember where we left off?
0: I don't remember at all.
1: Okay.
0: Yep.
1: So, okay. David Rice, he reconnects with his mother.
0: Yeah.
1: She works as a flight attendant.
0: Mm-hmm.
1: And,
0: Is it, real quick, is this the tour book?
1: This is the tour book.
0: Okay, great.
1: I mean, this is also the tour book.
0: Yeah, both books are tour books. Okay,
1: it's a bit confusing. They don't talk about which one is the tour book.
0: Yep.
1: Tour.
0: Okay.
1: Just
0: great.
1: Like that famous movie, Tour.
0: Tour. So he reconnects with his mother.
1: Yeah, and she's been, in, as far as like Al-Anon, people who have been subject to alcohol abuse and family members.
0: Okay.
1: Because, you know, the father was abusive.
0: Yep.
1: And they have a great time together. And then he's spending time with Millie in New York, and he watches on TV. His mother is brought out as part of a hijacking, and the famous terrorist, Rashid Matar, brings her out in the runway and has her blow up. He gives her explosives, and she blows up.
0: Wow.
1: And
0: dark.
1: David doesn't like that.
0: Huh. He can't, like, do some jumping thing to save her there?
1: No. Well, he doesn't have a jump site there.
0: Oh, sure, yeah.
1: He doesn't have a jump site
0: there. Yeah, he doesn't know. Yep, okay.
1: So his you know, she has a funeral, and he has to get everything in order. But mostly he's, you know, he wants to get revenge against this terrorist.
0: Okay.
1: So the question is, what does he do?
0: Ooh. He brings him to the shark pit.
1: Well, what he brings? He just goes. How does he bring him?
0: Well, first he finds them.
1: How?
0: By jumping somewhere near them.
1: Where?
0: I don't know. Does he know where that airport is?
1: Oh, did the terrorist just hang out at the airport long term?
0: Well, okay. I don't know. I mean, he's pretty good at finding people.
1: What makes you say that?
0: Well, he found Millie eventually.
1: he found his girlfriend, yeah. He has to get information. So he has to talk to people in the State Department.
0: Okay.
1: And he wants to find, how can I find this terrorist?
0: Okay.
1: And he basically sets up jump sites at every airport he can.
0: Yeah.
1: And it's an indication of this age. This is, you know, written in 1992, set in 1989, which I believe it was set in 1989 in order for the collapse of the Soviet Union to not be a plot point. Because at this point, the Soviet Union's strong. But he tries to get every airport he can, and then every day he calls a service in New York, which will give updates on any breaking hijacking news. It's like, is there any hijackings? They say no hijackings today. If there is, then he tries to say, can I stop this hijacking from happening and hopefully find the hijacker I want to find.
0: Okay.
1: And he does a bunch of stealth missions, essentially, where he, like, if you were going to stop a hijacking, what would you do?
0: Let's see. I would start by... How would you stop a hijacking?
1: Tick, tick, tick, tick, tick, tick, tick, tick, tick.
0: Boom. Am I a jumper?
1: Yes, you're a jumper.
0: Okay. I would start.
1: And let's say you're diligent. You have airport jump sites.
0: Yeah, that's right. Of course. Okay.
1: It's a lot of work. He has to spend a lot of time flying.
0: I know. Number one, jump to the airport.
1: Jump. Oh, great. Great first start.
0: Okay. Number two, jump to the gate.
1: Jump to the gate. Okay.
0: Where the plane that is going to be hijacked is taking off.
1: So you're getting there before the hijacking takes place.
0: That's right.
1: What do you base this on?
0: So you don't know about the hijacking that's going to happen.
1: He gets information when the news service tells him there's a hijacking taking place.
0: Okay. And so the plane's already in the air.
1: It's at best in the air. At worst, it's already landed and there's like a hostage situation.
0: Oh, okay. Well, I think it's better if it's landed because you can jump the plane.
1: Yes.
0: If it's in the air, jumping the plane is going to be tricky.
1: And I'll just say he never intercepts it midair. He usually waits for it to be a hostage situation on the ground.
0: Okay. All right. So
1: which is where his mom died.
0: Planes on the ground.
1: Yeah.
0: Now, you are going to jump. You're going to jump into the... You're going to jump into the back of the plane first.
1: Okay.
0: think it's going to be less busy. You jump in the bathroom. You're going to jump into the... No, because you don't have a jump site in the bathroom.
1: Yeah, you just require jump sites on the fly.
0: Yeah. Okay, so but you can probably see through the window of the plane.
1: Yes.
0: So you can definitely jump into a visible area of the plane.
1: Sure.
0: Okay. Actually, no, better idea. Jump on top of the plane.
1: Okay.
0: Then look... No, let's see. Jump near the plane. Jump on the runway near the plane.
1: Okay.
0: Look in one of the back windows. Jump into the plane in the back of the plane.
1: Okay.
0: Through the window.
1: Sure.
0: Okay. Now you're in the back of the plane.
1: Yeah.
0: Okay, that's step one.
1: Okay.
0: Now you're on the plane.
1: And let's say in this flight there's, you know, three terrorists.
0: Yep.
1: Who are, like, going up and down the aisles with guns.
0: Yeah, that's right.
1: This book really purports there's a ton of hijackings happening in 1989. Yeah. I'm not sure that's the case. Mm. But that's more of a 70s thing in my mind. I thought they kind of cleared that up by the 80s, but who knows?
0: Okay. Step two.
1: Yeah, they got knives, they got guns, they got...
0: Yep. Step two.
1: One of them is a plastic gun.
0: Jump to the emergency exit row.
1: Yeah.
0: Deploy this light.
1: Ooh, very smart.
0: Yeah. And do that for all the slides.
1: Yeah.
0: So you're jumping around real fast. And you're just slide, right?
1: I mean, what's your strategy here in the long run? What are you hoping to achieve here?
0: Confusion.
1: Okay. Sure.
0: Then let's see. Then you're going to. I mean, the guns thing is tricky. We haven't really seen. Do we ever see David Rice, like, successfully disarm someone?
1: He shoots no one in the movie.
0: Right.
1: Yeah. I'll tell you more. He does a lot of actions which they are, you know, fairly risky because he can kind of sneak around. You know, he can find a place he knows is not in eyesight. He brings little dentist mirrors. Mm. He looks around the corner and sees where people are. He goes in the cockpit and looks back and, you know, he's able to use his dentist mirrors. And then he has the trick of he usually has a metal rod and he'll show up behind one of the terrorists with a gun. And, I mean, sometimes he'll just try to, like, capture them and then jump them away.
0: Yeah, I mean, that's kind of what I was thinking, but then it's like
1: Why don't you say it?
0: Well, because I couldn't really figure out. I mean, that's why I started asking about, like, whether we've seen him engage with someone with a gun. Like, sort of what the... I mean, he certainly has the element of surprise on his hands. So it's like him jumping into someone with a gun, like, probably that's going to work out in his favor because...
1: If he gets behind him and everything.
0: Yeah, but...
1: The trickiest thing for him, if the guy's a gun, he can kind of, like, jump behind him, jump him away. And where does he jump him to?
0: Oh, just like the shark pit in the middle of the ocean. I mean, why not, right?
1: Well, I mean, David Rice's book is more ethical than a Griffin type. He doesn't want to kill anybody.
0: Well, he's not going to kill him. The sharks are going to.
1: Well, he actually tries to bring him back alive.
0: Wow. Okay. All right. Jump him to the White House lawn.
1: He jumps him to the pit in Texas, and he does the trick where they jump in the air above it. They start dropping.
0: Yeah.
1: And they fall into the pit of water.
0: Nice.
1: And then later he... drags him back, handcuffs him, bring him back.
0: Wow, this is a lot of logistics to go through.
1: That's what the book is.
0: Yeah.
1: The book does it for the whole dropping thing. It does use something which is different in the book and then the movie canon, which is momentum.
0: Mm-hmm.
1: In the book, whenever he jumps, his momentum is reset.
0: Mm.
1: And he has one very interesting insight, which is the fact of when you're going around the Earth, you have different angular momentum at different latitudes.
0: Mm-hmm.
1: So if you jumped to different latitudes and you kept the same momentum, you'd fall over.
0: Because,
1: like, you're going...
0: Wow. Yeah, right.
1: Yeah.
0: So you're because you have the momentum of the Earth with you.
1: Yeah.
0: Wow.
1: That's the David Rice of the book insight right there.
0: Yeah.
1: So he's able to, like, jump and he falls and he goes away and he's, like, back and he's, like, not falling anymore.
0: Yep.
1: As opposed to in the movie canon, if you fall and stop, he would, like...
0: Yep.
1: Like, explode against the ground.
0: This
1: which
0: is
1: why the only time he fell in the movie, he fell into a pool to stop his
0: thing. Wow. So this is the book is like hard sci-fi.
1: The book is hard sci-fi.
0: Yeah. Hard but the movie is fantasy.
1: The movie is like gelatin sci-fi.
0: Yes. Yeah. Okay.
1: Okay, so this is the thing he does like six times where he just basically grabs everybody, drops them in the pit, takes them back, and like you just like they show up as like just handcuffed. It's like, oh, they guess they're overpowered by the crew.
0: Yeah.
1: Do you see any problems with his plan?
0: Yeah, I mean, if he's doing one at a time, then I think he's giving them a lot of opportunity to, like, either figure out what's going on and you know...
1: He could become known and... Yeah.
0: Like, he's giving them an opportunity to organize against him.
1: By terrorists.
0: Oh, well, sure, that too. No, I was just saying in the midst of dealing with, like, let's say there's three or four of them.
1: Yeah.
0: Like, if he's doing one at a time,
1: yeah,
0: then he's sort of giving the other ones a chance to, like, figure out something is going wrong, regroup, like, you know, whatever, right?
1: Oh, you're saying during one mission.
0: Yeah, during one mission.
1: I'm talking more grand picture.
0: Oh, generally,
1: picture,
0: I see. Well, he's certainly very visible.
1: Because his strategy is revenge against the person who killed his mother.
0: Yeah, yeah, yeah. Yep.
1: And, I don't know, outside of that, not a whole lot, right?
0: Yeah.
1: I mean, he gets into a pickle, let's be honest. Because a few things happen here. He's been talking to State Department officials, professors working in the Middle East in conjunction with the State Department.
0: Very involved. Yeah.
1: Yeah, and he starts actually doing, like, recon in Algeria, and he goes back and forth, and eventually the NSA becomes very aware that something extremely weird is happening here.
0: Mm-hmm.
1: He's in multiple parts of the world multiple times. They know he's involved with these hijacking events. And the NSA is very interested in knowing more.
0: Mm-hmm.
1: So when he goes to talk to the professor, NSA officials, Brian Cox, not Roland Cox, but Brian Cox, he's kind of, I'd say he describes like a Brian Dennehy type, just kind of like, you know, a sturdy, you know, middle-aged guy.
0: Yep.
1: He tries to get information, like, who do you work for? You know, and he disappears in front of them. He says, he tries to hint he's like an alien or something, just like throwing off the trail. But after, like, his life becomes worse and worse because now every time he jumps to one of these places, the State Department people, they try to capture him.
0: And
1: they set up booby traps. Like, they have all these, like, kind of tranquilizer dart machines that, like, shoot out at him.
0: That doesn't sound fun at all.
1: No, he hates it.
0: Yeah.
1: He makes him puke. You know, he hates it.
0: Yeah, sure.
1: He has to pull out these homing beacons from his legs and stuff.
0: Yeah, okay.
1: And he just tries to live his life. But now, like, they know who he is. They're trying to, like, he can't go back to his childhood home because they got booby-trapped. And, like, they know about Millie, but he's trying to, we broke up. But eventually goes back to Millie's house, and Millie isn't there.
0: Mm-hmm.
1: She's been kidnapped by the NSA, and then they shoot a tranquilizer dart at him.
0: Wow.
1: Yeah, not good. He has a whole system, too. He got a big aquarium plexiglass thing, so he, like, is inside the tube, so all the darts shoot off of it. It's pretty cool.
0: Very fun, yeah.
1: But, okay, so Millie is kidnapped by the NSA.
0: Yeah.
1: He wants to get her back.
0: Of course.
1: And he also wants to get Rasheed Matar.
0: Yep.
1: And eventually it turns out that Rasheed Matar
0: is his father.
1: No.
0: Oh.
1: His father's William Rice, the alcoholic.
0: Oh, right, of course. Yeah. Yep. Well,
1: he hijacked a boat in the Mediterranean. It's a yacht. It's a giant yacht with 100 people.
0: Yep.
1: It's the Metropolitan Museum of Art is like a fundraising event on this yacht.
0: And a yacht?
1: So he's like, okay, let me do this. So he, like, has this big mission, and he captures, you know, Rasheed Matar.
0: Yep.
1: And actually, so here's the thing, too. Before that mission, he's like, what would you do if you're trying to get Millie back from the NSA?
0: Undisclosed location. I think you'd try to
1: just like your answer. Just jump her.
0: Just jump her. Yeah. I think you would try and let's see. I think you'd try and bait them into using her as bait, but then double.
1: You try to bait them into using her as bait.
0: Yes,
1: explain what that means.
0: Well, so they want to lure you in, right?
1: Yeah.
0: So, like, they're going to have Millie contact you. Contact David.
1: They don't.
0: Okay, they don't.
1: I mean, they say, okay, their invite is, we want you to work for us.
0: Yeah.
1: We want you to become an asset for the U.S. government.
0: Yes.
1: And he's like, I'm not going to do that.
0: Yeah.
1: So that's their offer he's just turning down.
0: No, I know, but I think you say, like...
1: You could say yes to the offer.
0: You could say, like, you know, I guess what I'm saying is, you say, like, yes, but I want to talk to Millie face-to-face first.
1: And they say, okay, as long as you commit to this plan.
0: No, and they say, first, you say, like, my condition is... I want to talk to her face-to-face first. I want to make sure she's okay. This then kicks into motion their plan, which you've already anticipated, which is they are now going to use her as bait to get you somewhere.
1: Okay, let's say they bait her, and you can see her, but she's chained down with a heavy pole.
0: Oh, well, you jump the pole.
1: You can't. It's attached to the ground.
0: Jump the building.
1: No, it's attached to the center of the earth. Hmm.
0: Okay, I don't know. How does he do it?
1: Well, he tries to do he tries to actually just create issues for the NSA.
0: Uh-huh.
1: So that his bit, like, it is actually a really good insight, which is these people, like, are all powerful within the U.S., but it does create diplomatic headaches if he takes NSA agents and jumps them internationally and leaves them at airports around the world.
0: That is a good angle.
1: So
0: okay, wow,
1: He doesn't even fight them. He just creates a nuisance by every NSA agent he sees. He jumps them internationally.
0: Okay.
1: And Brian Cox eventually is like, can you stop doing that? I don't like this. And then eventually he says he takes Brian Cox and he jumps him to his pit in Texas.
0: Yeah.
1: So Brian Cox, the head of this whole agency, I don't know if he's the NSA head, but he's the head of this sub-agency.
0: Is in Texas.
1: He's in Texas in the pit, and he makes him strip down and be naked. So now Brian Cox is naked in his little island in Texas.
0: Yeah.
1: And then while he's dealing with Brian Cox, that's when the yacht hijacking happens.
0: Sure.
1: So he goes there, and one innocent person dies, but he does save 100 people's lives, captures all the terrorists.
0: Wow.
1: And he gets Rashid Matar, is down in his island in Texas.
0: Wow.
1: So now Brian Cox and Rashid Matar are both there in his island.
0: Yep. Nice. He's got him right where he wants him.
1: Yeah. And then he's like, he's not happy, though, you know, because he has problems in life. What's his other problem in life? His dad.
0: Yeah.
1: So he takes his dad and he drops him in his pit in Texas.
0: So now, wow, this is great. Yeah.
1: Yeah. Okay. And he's like, okay, what do I do now? It's like Rashid Matar says, like, hey, Rashid, you know why I'm angry at you? And he says, I have no idea. It's like, Mary Niles, you know her? It's like, no, I don't know. I don't know this person. It's like, that's my mother. You killed her. It's like, I don't care, you know? It's like, and by the way, you should be happy. She was a martyr, you know? This is not a big deal, you know? This is fine. I mean, your government is a great Satan. He's a Shiite, you know, extremist, you know? And David's like, I don't like this, you know, and he tries to actually kind of make him care. And how would you make him care? Because he has one distinct strategy he uses.
0: To make him care.
1: Yeah.
0: I don't know.
1: He takes him to the World Trade Center and drops him off the observation deck.
0: Okay.
1: And they all fall down the Twin Towers.
0: Yep.
1: And then he grabs them and takes them back to the island.
0: Okay.
1: And he does that, like, dozens and dozens of times with him.
0: Yeah.
1: And that's his method of torturing him, which eventually he gets him to, like, apologize for killing his mother and apologize for killing that woman on the yacht.
0: Uh-huh.
1: And he's like, okay, I guess I did it. It's like, whatever. So then he takes Brian Cox and Rashid Matar, and he talks to a journalist. Says, okay, you know, I'm delivering these people, and he wants to apologize. He has something to say to you all. And then he takes his dad. It's like, his dad's like, what, are you going to torture me and kill me? It's like, yeah, maybe. It's like, and then he eventually says, maybe it's better if I take you to an alcohol rehab center. So he takes his dad to an alcohol rehab center and pays for it.
0: Oh, that sounds great. Wow.
1: And then in the book, and like, Millie's like, are you happy about this? Do you feel okay? It's like, I don't know. Actually, I feel like I did all the things I wanted to do, but I don't feel happy. It's like, maybe you should go to therapy. It's like, actually, that's a good idea. And
0: great. And then, and end scene.
1: Yeah, so.
0: Wow. Okay. What a page full.
1: Yeah.
0: Stephen Gould wrote us a gem here.
1: As a book, it's actually pretty compelling. And I do like the fact it is kind of like he's in a situation which is kind of just an untenable, annoying muck instead of, like, you know, maybe like a linear, like, tension-based. Yeah.
0: Sure, the kind of plot you'd want for your film.
1: Yeah.
0: Your blockbuster film starring Hayden Christensen.
1: The first draft of the film actually stays very close to the book.
0: Good.
1: I mean, I'll say this was Bush-era America. It is about a Muslim terrorist hijacking airplanes.
0: Sure.
1: Like, it's kind of crazy they took that out of it in the end.
0: I think the tone of the movie, though, is just so much less serious than that, though.
1: I will say the subtext of the film. This is a side segment. This is my segment.
0: Yep.
1: Subtext. The movie is in no small part about the interventionism and the foreign adventurism of Bush era America. Like, isn't that true? Hayden Christensen, David Rice represents George Bush's America. He is an American who wants to be everywhere at once. He's sticking his nose in the places it shouldn't be. Yeah. And I'll say this. Wouldn't it be, as far as, like, pushing back against it, having an Iranian Shiite, you know, extremist. You know, like, that is, at once, it's relevant to Bush's America. It's relevant now. I mean,
0: somehow I don't think that's what they were going for.
1: I think it was what they're going for.
0: Okay.
1: So the movie actually stays remarkably similar to this plot, except it does introduce Griffin, which is, I think you want to have some sort
0: Griffin's
1: of...
0: Griffin's great. I mean, that was what a good addition.
1: Griffin, he first meets at the library.
0: Yep.
1: And he's just another guy reading about teleportation in the library sections. Mm-hmm. Griffin's a lot less kind of like a hard edge rebel guy. Mm-hmm. He's more of just like another, you know, kid or something.
0: Mm-hmm.
1: But he's like, hey, you know, let's, and then they just kind of chat. I mean, this makes sense. The book is extremely loner talking to himself.
0: Yeah.
1: You need to have someone to bounce ideas off of.
0: Yep.
1: So I get it.
0: I don't know. The whole movie could have just been that, like the narration, like he has at the beginning.
1: You could. Like, you
0: and
1: could.
0: This was my Tuesday.
1: Yeah, it's could be like Peter Hujar's day. Just recaps every day. My day so far. Oh, that would be such a good idea, of Peter Hujar's day remake.
0: Sure.
1: This is a great quote where he's talking with. He's talking with Griffin, and he's talking about. Oh yeah, they mentioned this is. I do like this detail with the terrorist. They said they're it's not just Iran. It's an all-star team of all anti-American terrorists.
0: Wow,
1: the world.
0: They all teamed up.
1: It's North America. It's everyone else. They're all together.
0: Wow.
1: Supposedly, Mattar had forged a coalition with a number of extremist organizations, not just Islamic groups, Maoist insurgents in Nepal, Chechen separatists in Kamadov, like a all-star team of terrorists. And the one thing in common was a hatred of the U.S.
0: Wow.
1: It's crazy they didn't film it that way. They run the same thread with Griffin throughout, where they talk about Marvel team up. It says, "You ever hear about Marvel team up? It's a comic book, a combo book. Two superheroes joining forces. They had another one too, Marvel 2-in-1." And David Rice says, "I know it." And DC Comics had the Brave and the Bold. So they
0: great.
1: Have a,
0: yeah, this is great dialogue.
1: Yeah,
0: why did they take this out?
1: It's crazy. Some of it made it into the movie, as far as it goes. Later in the movie, when he's angry at him, says, "Back when you wanted us to work together, all those superhero combo books you were listing, you forgot a title." And Griffin says, "Oh yeah?" He says, "Super Villain Team Up. It starred Dr. Doom and the Submariner, and they made a package." Things because Griffin's turning evil. So in Griffin got it in the. So the Paladins don't exist here.
0: Mm-hmm.
1: It's just the NSA. The NSA, they put the homing beacon in Griffin. He started working with the NSA.
0: Wow.
1: And they actually kind of monitored his jumping and put like a chip in him, which stopped him from jumping when they didn't want him to.
0: Oof.
1: He had to rip it out.
0: Oof.
1: And he wants revenge against Brian Cox.
0: Wow. So I think the Paladins are a much better opposing force. Because I think you want... I mean, I think the fact that their operation... Or that their whole kind of like... You know, underlying mission is kind of nonsensical and like just like dogmatic. I think works a lot better than just like government spooks. You know,
1: yeah. I mean, and the thing is, in the book, they act like a reasonable amount what government spooks would act like. In the first script, they act like how government spooks would act like.
0: Yeah,
1: which
0: I think is just more boring.
1: They don't just kidnap and kill people.
0: Yeah.
1: You know, against like citizens in the public. I mean, if you're a citizen, they're...
0: Yeah, no, I think the irrational craziness of Roland Cox is makes for a way better film.
1: So Griffin kind of has to play the crazy part, because Griffin is so angry at the government. It's almost like Griffin is punished for not supporting the U.S. Patriot Act, so he just goes crazy, goes cuckoo, and they try to team up. It's like, I'm going to get Rashid Mattar, who I hate, you can get Brian Cox, and we'll team up and we'll have our two missions.
0: Great.
1: There is one detail here called twinning. So there's a lot of... When he talks to his high school teacher about teleportation, he's like, you know, if you're creating a wormhole, what if you go back and forth really fast? Could you keep a wormhole open?
0: And have yourself in two places at once.
1: Yeah, and then he starts shimmering.
0: Yeah.
1: Because he's going in two places at once. And his teacher, like, sticks like a... I don't know, like a chalk... Like a... What do you call like a chalk holder?
0: Like a chalk holder?
1: Yeah, like a long pole you write
0: Oh, sure. Yeah. Yeah. Yeah. Okay.
1: Like, and he goes, like, he's like, wow, I can, I now I'm in an, my, stuck my arm into an airport through your body. It's like, wow. So it's like, wow, twinning. That sounds pretty cool.
0: Yeah, it's pretty cool.
1: So they have a big fight. Griffin, at this end of the movie, they're having a big fight. It's like, it's like, I'm more powerful than you. I'm going to kill you. And David Rice is like, I'm going to kill you. It's like, actually, Griffin, I have one skill you never learn. It's called twinning. And he starts twinning.
0: Wow.
1: And you know what he does? You know what he does?
0: They're in,
1: I believe, the library or his apartment or something.
0: Mm.
1: And he jumps to the ocean and he twins with the ocean. And then all the water floods the apartment.
0: Wow.
1: Because he creates a tunnel.
0: Yep.
1: And then he starts, like, they start, like, drowning.
0: Yep.
1: But then that's not all. That's not all.
0: Yep.
1: This is actually really good.
0: Okay. Keep going.
1: You know where they jump? They jump to the moon. He jumps him to the moon.
0: Uh-huh.
1: And he pours all the water out from the ocean onto the moon. And then he holds on to the lunar module. And he's like, and then the ocean's flooding onto him. And Griffin starts, like, dying on the ocean.
0: This is a hell of a screenplay.
1: Absolutely.
0: Wow. And it really went wild with this on the first pass.
1: Yeah, no, it's so great. And then he says, he comes back and he says, like, you know what? They said that you could survive being in space for, like, 20 seconds, and I survived, you know? According to the experts, a person can survive for about a minute. After 10 seconds, you'll probably lose consciousness. I last about 7 before I turned black, and then he survives. And the famous final line in the, he gets married to Millie.
0: Yeah. Yeah, sure.
1: Says, my name is David Rice. I was born on April 9th, the same day as Hugh Hefner. Wish I could say Hef and I had a lot in common, but the fact is we don't. And that suits me just fine. Well, the first line of the movie is like, it's like, I was born to say it was Hugh Hefner. We don't have a lot in common because he's not a ladies' man or something.
0: All right. Great.
1: That's first.
0: That's a page full and a script full and a.
1: We still have this.
0: And a. Yeah. Oh, we still have Griffin's story.
1: But let's
0: take a break. Yeah. So let's
1: do Blu-ray rundown, maybe.
0: That's been a page full of Jumper. No. That's fine.
1: Yeah.
0: Here we go.
1: Yeah.
0: Blu-ray rundown. Okay. So Jumper special features.
1: Yeah.
0: You've queued this up for me here.
1: I just look over it. Good stuff.
0: Okay. We have Jumper, Jumpstart, David's Story, Animated Graphic Novel. We have Jumper jumping from the novel to film, the past, present, and future of Jumper.
1: Okay, well, let's just say it. So the first thing, this is the same way they animated the Griffins game for the Wii.
0: Jumper, Jumpstart, David's Story, Animated Graphic Novel.
1: Yeah, it's pretty... I just like the animation. I watched this earlier today. He tries to find information about his mother. I believe the... button this
0: we got let me pop the button.
5: I recently discovered I could teleport.
0: That's not Hayden Christensen.
5: Jump to anywhere in the world with just a thought. Go anywhere, see anything. But one question still haunts me, and that's why I find myself here in Kent, Connecticut, the town where my mom said she was born, looking through birth certificates.
0: It's recorded in like on a phone.
1: Yeah.
5: Who's there?
1: Okay, so, I mean,
0: right,
1: just get the idea.
0: Yep,
1: so
0: okay.
1: He finds the information. They plan the Paladins put information in a record of a false birth date for his mother.
0: Mm.
1: I guess this is like the scenes where he's trying to find where his mother is, and then they try to get the jump on him, and then the sheriff turns him into the Paladins, and they all kill each other.
0: Mm.
1: It's a great story.
0: Okay.
1: So that's a great feature.
0: Now, Jumper jumping from novel to film.
1: This is pretty good.
6: Skip
1: towards the end. At the end, they talk about how they wrote a Bible about the lore of the film that was enough for three storylines.
7: Cool.
1: Oh, this is good.
6: This is 100% Stephen Gould's story. It's just reinvented as a movie.
7: And there's the famous quote, and I think the author was Kane.
1: Oh, and I actually skipped this part. Now that's Stephen Gould.
7: Twice, who said, when asked, how do you feel about the way Hollywood has ruined your books? And he said something to the effect of, my book's right there on the shelf. There's nothing.
1: Okay, that's a place
7: they're
1: to
7: exactly
1: end
7: the
1: it.
7: Same as they've always been. Hollywood hasn't done a single thing to him except, and he didn't say this,
1: but they talk about building the Bible for the lore of the film.
8: It's not a static thing. It's
7: as a result. You know, I was very interested in writing that story.
1: And apparently, they said that in the future, they had enough for three storylines.
0: Wow.
9: Since I was five.
1: And they would eventually start going through time.
7: The idea was pretty much I would take Griffin from.
1: Don't play anymore.
0: Okay, all right. You just keep telling me to play it. So.
1: No, I said, you should skip around to different stuff.
0: Okay.
1: So, well, what else we got on this Blu-ray?
0: We got Jumper jumping around the world.
1: Yeah. This is pretty good. This is just filming locations. We got multiple city locations.
8: Ken put it very probably today was that this was kind of the trip that we were most excited about on the movie. So to actually be here and continue shooting.
1: Just give it an overview.
0: Yeah, well, they're in Tokyo.
9: Motorbike, so we can hurtle in between traffic and catch up with the Mercedes.
1: I have 12 features. You have to move a little
0: quicker than this. Okay, all right, fine. Yeah. Next one.
1: Yeah.
0: This is Jumper, Jumping Around the World.
10: Griffin's Lair was a really
0: desert Africa.
10: Interesting and fun thing to do.
0: We got Africa. We got Rome, Italy.
11: I literally can't believe the Colosseum let us come in there and film. The Colosseum hasn't allowed anyone to.
0: That's Rome.
1: Yeah.
0: New York.
12: All right, here we go, Ollie. Where you are there.
13: And action, camera, Max.
0: Oh, wow. They filmed the rock scene in New York.
1: Yeah.
0: Wow.
13: Jump!
1: There's really good stuff in this. You know?
0: Jump.
1: It's almost as though we should watch this.
10: The thing with Millie was that it was supposed to be an apartment building that's like, it doesn't have the charm of a single house, because part of it was it's Millie's grown up and she's entered like the gritty reality of life. It's not supposed to be the cutesy place anymore. And most of all, later on, when Roland shows up, the absurdity of what happens in the apartment itself.
1: I love all the CG.
10: Something that has a happy quality and a clean quality. And then
0: all right, nice. Yeah. And then Egypt.
11: Probably of all the insane things that were faced in the course of making this film, trying to shoot aerials in military airspace in Egypt was by far the biggest challenge.
14: You can't actually put a person on top of a historical landmark. So they shot the original plate first and then built a...
0: All right.
1: This has been exhausting.
0: It takes a lot to wrap up.
1: I mean,
0: film.
1: Honestly, reading all these kind of mid-quality books in the course of a week is kind of unpleasant.
0: Well, you did it.
1: I did.
0: You did it, so we didn't have to.
1: Yeah.
0: Mainly so I didn't have to.
1: Yeah.
0: All right. With that, what I say is, what we say is,
1: teleportation,
0: that's my kind.
1: For our final time
0: of transportation.

And once again, Zydeco Nation, it's that time to come together and explore the contemporary and traditional music and culture of Southwest Louisiana and Texas. I'm your Zydeco lady, Lola Love. Welcome to the Zydeco Workout.

great Lynn August, our good friend, ladies and gentlemen. I still remember when a few years ago he came out to the Sebastopol Cajun Zydeco Festival. He had not been here in about 18 years. And when he arrived, he was performing and he asked me to walk him on stage and announce him. So that was a big deal for me. I was super excited about that. And backstage, he was talking with our very own Queen Ida.

Thank you for joining us on this Saturday evening, y'all. Don't forget the hotline here is 855-723-9010. 855-723-9010. Taking your request. I've been playing Zydeco for quite a while. 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

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In the background is Big Red and Creole Soul with Do You Qualify? We also heard from Corey Broussard and the Zotico Unit with Get On Up. Our good friend, the late, great Lynn August with Pink Cadillac. And right now, here's the Wolf Couchon, Mr. Major Handy.

That is a nice reminder to take it easy, because the world is just chaotic out there, y'all. Thank you for joining us on this Saturday evening. It's your Zydeco Lady, Lola Love, taking it easy and playing something smooth and something that might make you cry. Our number here is 855-723-9010.

0: 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Going out to all them old school players, the most sugar daddies in the club. After the young dog.
1: I haven't played this in a while. So let's go ahead and play one time, y'all.

Zydeco music is a unique form of musical expression that originated in rural southwest Louisiana, locally known as Lala music. Zydeco music was formed and forged in a time best forgotten, a time when African Americans had to struggle in the fields from sunup to sundown as sharecroppers so that their children might reap a better life. It was these backbreaking hard times that helped to define one of the most vibrant and successful musical traditions in the world. The phrase Zydeco sans passer means the snap beans are not salty in Creole French, and the music draws upon French, Creole, West African, Cajun, Caribbean, and R&B musical traditions. Zydeco music is characterized by the use of the accordion, spoons, scrubboard, fiddle, and triangle. To learn more about Zydeco music and Creole culture, log on to our website at

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We're here every Saturday evening, 7 to 9 p.m. Pacific, y'all. And right now, let's go ahead and start off our Southern Soul and Blues segment with a little whiskey.

0: Atticus, come here.
1: Yes, Paul?
2: That's my favorite part.
0: And that is. Huh? We're going to have to get down there and see what this carrying on is all about.
1: All right.

one of our favorite gentlemen out there in the Southern Soul and Blues and Swing Out Nation. Go ahead and sing it, Tucker.

the 20th anniversary collection. Oh my God. And he's also dropped that Love Rehab 3. Oh, Tucker. My goodness. So proud of you, Tucker. Now, if you haven't checked out that interview with me and Tucker way back when, several years ago, check it out. It is on YouTube. I can say I knew him.

what it was. That is audio in the background, ladies and gentlemen. Also, want to remind all my people out there, all my artists out there, Grammy nominations will be take place. Well, actually, let me start back. The deadline to submit Grammy projects for consideration is August 21st, 2026. And the projects must have been released between August 31st, 2025 through August 28th of 2026. Now, there is additional requirements, but the deadline to submit your project is August 21st. The first round of voting begins in October 12th through October 22nd. And then the nominations are announced on November 16th. If you are interested in submitting a project for consideration and would like support, would like help with this, feel free to message me at email at zoticoevents.com. Also, my other email is zoticoladylolalove@gmail.com.

From the Back in Time CD, that is Big J and the Zydeco Dog Pound with We Don't Talk No More. And the number here, in case you want to talk, is 855-723-9010. 855-723-9010.

Exotica Festival in LeBeau, Louisiana. That is taking place on the 4th of July. Featuring Gino Delafosse, Rusty Matois, J. Paul Jr., and our very own Step Rito. 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

Talking about the Le Beau Zydeco Festival. It takes place on Saturday, July 4th, 2026. In Le Beau, Louisiana. One of my favorite festivals, y'all. They got food. They got music. They got so many nice people. And the music, like I said, the music is awesome, especially live. Featuring Gino Delafosse, Rusty Matois, J. Paul Jr., and none other than Step Rito.

about the LeBeau Zydeco Festival. I hope to get an interview with Miss Geneva Lemon this upcoming week. Now, it takes place on the 4th of July in LeBeau, Louisiana. I've been there several times, but I haven't been in quite a while, so I need to go back. I'm longing for LeBeau. Just need a good dancer. Mr. McAllister, if you're listening. More details about the LeBeau Zydeco Festival and other events taking place in the Zydeco Nation, whether in California, Texas, Louisiana, or Mississippi, please visit ZydecoEvents.com. This is all part of the Zydeco Historical and Preservation Society, helping preserve the music and culture of Southwest Louisiana and

Back here in the studio because I have some stories about these musicians. Oh my goodness. And I can't believe I've known them for so long now. Their trip. Anywho, Ryan Jack is one of my favorite musicians out there. He is going to be performing at the Ciso Poche Memorial Park in Parks, Louisiana, along with Rusty Matois. This is taking place on June 6th. It's called Zydeco in the Park. Gates open at 5 p.m. And it's going to be a blast, y'all. I'm considering just popping up because I have not seen Brian or Rusty in a while. Details about this event and others are listed for you at ZydecoEvents.com. But I will for sure be at the Le Beau Zydeco Festival during the 4th of July weekend because I gotta. Yes.

Lee Allen Zeno's Celebration of Life. 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One Last Wish takes place on June 2nd. Sure.

performers. Remembering the late, great Mr. Lee Allen Zeno, y'all. This will take place at the Acadiana Center for the Arts on June 2nd. All the details are listed for you at loveofpeople.org and also available for you at Zydeco Events. 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

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This is The Vinyl Frontier. I'm your host, Lyric, and I've got a great lineup of songs for all of you tonight. What you guys just heard was King Gizzard and the Lizard Wizard's Shanghai off of Butterfly 3000, and up next is Vampire Weekend's This Life off of Father of the Bride.

Thursday mornings at 10, KZSU presents the Henry George Program. 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George believed that combining economic efficiency with ethics was the key to ending poverty. 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What you guys just heard there was the OC's Dead Man's Gun off of A Weird Exits. Up next is Goose's Live at Madison Gardens, Running Up That Hill.

What you guys just heard there was the Beastie Boys, the Grasshopper Unit off of Hello Nasty, and we're going to go ahead and get right into the next song. This is Fontaines D.C., Liberty Bell off of Doggerel.

Ladies and gentlemen, we got a request for Gang of Four. I found that essence rare off of Entertainment.

What you guys just heard there was The Offspring, The Kids Aren't All Right, off of Americana. Up next is Sugar Ray's Someday off of 1459.

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What you guys just heard there was Wet Leg's CPR off of Moisturizer. And I've been really loving Wet Leg. I think they're an absolutely phenomenal band. And I just recently got a ticket to Outside Lands, but I didn't get Friday. Instead, I decided to go with Saturday. So I will unfortunately miss out on Wet Leg, Geese, I think even like Turnstile. Unfortunate, but there's still a ton of really good bands on Saturday as well. Anyway, I'm going to stop yapping around. And up next is the Stone Temple Pilots' Interstate Love Song off of 12 Gracious Melodies.

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What you guys just heard was the Violent Femmes' American Music off of Why Do Birds Sing? Up next is the Velvet Underground's Rock and Roll off of Loaded.

Sadly, it's that time of the night again where I have to say goodbye to all of you lovely listeners. I hope you enjoyed listening to all the music I had for you guys today. You are listening to The Vinyl Frontier. I'm your host, Lyric, and this is KZSU Stanford. I'm going to go ahead and leave you guys off with one last song, Jack Johnson's Times Like These, off of On and On.

0: Shiny Mike on KZSU Stanford. Might as well get the hard part out of the way and get those butterflies over with so that later on, the next time I open up the mic, it won't be so awkward and weird, and I won't be so out of breath. Happy birthday to Bobby Dylan, now 85 years old. Here we go back to April 21st in Tampa, Florida, 1976 with Seven Dunes.
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Yeah, all right. I'm still here. I'm still... Wait, as always, a little bit behind the eight ball in the early going of the show. And trying very hard not to let it show, but admitting out of breath and barely sure what I'm going to play and unable to talk it yet. All right, this is a slide piece from a soon-to-be-issued, recently issued record called A Magic Whistle by the Soul of Sun on KZSU's

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1: 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Yeah! Is that okay?
0: That is going to be fine.
1: Anyone need signing?
0: Yeah, we want to buy.

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This is Emma Swift. Have fun.

almost like you were there. Crazy SU Stanford, Shiny Mike with you. Taking you back to 1971. If I remember correctly, that was a hot Indian summer. We were in San Jose, my family, but that was up in San Anselmo, California, up in Marin County, and it was at a little small corner bar which had at that time recently been reopened and renamed the Lion's Den. I'm not sure what it was before. Ominously, as ominous as it can be, and almost like, okay, this is a place where side projects can happen, I guess, or something. Anyway, so there Jerry was with Tom Fogerty from Creedence Clearwater Revival, Bill Kreutzmann on drums, John Cohn on bass, and Merle Saunders Band. Merle Saunders there on organ, more or less holding things down as band leader, I suppose, and then Jerry just out there enjoying himself. Three rock and roll songs, one from a, at that time, recently released album of songs by Jesse Winchester, if you recall, that name rings a bell. A very hip East Coast songwriter, I believe, that wound up recording a lot of songs that were done and had some great performances on the album versions. Turning Jerry on to it wasn't too hard, so he's actually doing two Jesse Winchester songs on this set. It's a new set. We heard the last three songs on disc three. It's called Jerry Garcia and Merle Saunders, September 25th, 1971, Lion's Share, San Anselmo, California. And it's released by jerrygarcia.com on Round Records. And so we had That's a Touch I Like, Annie Had a Baby, and WPLJ, and that's been a recurring tune in the last couple of weeks. If you've been tuned into everything here Saturday night, 90.1 FM, I broadcast live. I'm Shiny Mike. We're giving away tickets in a little while, 855-723-9010. Before the Jerry Band stuff, early, very early Garcia Saunders stuff, we had Emma Swift's lovely version of Simple Twist of Fate from her album on Tiny Ghost Records, Blonde on the tracks. Then we had Weather Permitting, which was an experimental piece off an album on Carrier Records called Absolutely, and it's by an aggregation of artists, recording artists from the East Coast called DEM. And obviously a concert opening from like a mile away, that was a little time killer. I'm going to ease away from that, but it was so phenomenal to be just right there in my room and hear that much music coming from so far away. Of course, the K-pop boys over there with their armies of followers making all that noise. Well, I feel like I have a right to make some use of it. I liked how it said, get ready, and are you ready? And then we had Emma Swift opening up the next song. And Robin Hitchcock gave us A Whiter Shade of Pale. That's from his album on Tiny Ghost Records called 1967, Vacations in the Past. Fun covers of 67 hits by Robin Hitchcock. He's on the tour right these days a lot in America, and just had about five or six shows on the West Coast, from which I also managed, one of which was my ability, it made it possible, I think, the chapel up in San Francisco, for making it possible for me to speak very briefly to Mr. Hitchcock and ask him for that lovely show introduction. It's nice to be told straight from the horse's mouth, so to speak, whether you're tuned in or not. I hope you stay tuned. Magic Whistle gave us Clouds in the Canyon, a slide piece of their Public Eyesore release called The Solar Cell.
That's a coming soon record, a preview of a record we're going to be hearing more of on KZSU, and as was the opening song, Over the Rainbow, from Man in a Ball in a Ball by Jim Campolongo. Jim Campolongo, the guitarist, in studio with a small group, but if they're in a totally solo setting with, I think, single guitar or possibly guitar with overdubbed guitar rendition, instrumental rendition of Somewhere Over the Rainbow from the movie The Wizard of Oz, of course, music from that movie. And that catches us up with most of the business. 855-723-9010. Stay tuned. I'll let you know very shortly how you can win a pair of tickets to a local event in the near future. If you're in the Bay Area, stay tuned and keep a pencil handy, because 855-723-9010 will be the number to call. And the contest, which is upcoming, will involve some memorization and decision and research. So you will want to write things down and then get ready to call. 855-723-9010. Meals on Wheels San Francisco provides home-delivered meals to seniors in need. 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Beyond meals, Meals on Wheels does much more, delivering groceries, offering nutritional counseling, performing well-being and safety checks, and even handling minor home repairs. 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Got a little. Here's a song that I really enjoy thinking about once in a while. When I first started listening to this station, this is a song that mystified me. See if you recognize it.

0: You hear that, Watson?
1: My hearing is in no way impaired, thank you. You found something?
0: I think so. I've identified the death music, Watson. The melody Miss Brandon played for us last night. It's an ancient Inca funeral dirge, still used by the Indians in the remote Chilean Andes as a chant for the dead.
1: What on earth has that got to do with Professor Moriarty?
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1: I have excellent news for the world. 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It does not exist. It's a figment of lame imagination. There was never any such thing as New Wave. It was the polite thing to say when you were trying to explain you were not into the boring old rock and roll, but you didn't dare to say punk because you were afraid to get kicked out of the party and they wouldn't give you coke anymore. There's new music, there's new underground sound, there's noise, there's punk, there's power pop, there's ska, there's rockabilly, there's...
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1: I don't know. 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Everybody, stay calm. For God's sakes, don't vote for actors anymore.

time for us all to go. So from all of us to all of you, not forgetting the boys in the band and our producer, Reg Thorpe, we'd like to say...

0: It's round and flat and not a hat. But it carries a message for all of that.
1: What? Say that again. Phyllis! Phyllis! She hung up.
2: What did she say?
1: It's round and flat and not a hat, but it carries a message for all of that.
2: Round and flat and not a hat. Carries a message for all of that.
1: Well, what is round and flat and not a hat that carries a message?
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0: I'm sure I'll be forgiven for stomping on this. I've played it so many times before. Communicate by Pete, the Boss, Townsend. Always telling it where it's at or giving it up one time or another.
1: Use the words like flowing river touches. Embraces parting hearts, steel surfaces revealing pages.
0: I'm doing the tickets now, though. That's what's up.
1: Broken like ice floes.
0: The tickets are coming. Hold on. I'm giving away tickets now. 855-723-9010 if you want to get in on this. The third caller can win. We'll make it so anybody can win. If you haven't won before, we'll start out with that anyway. And then after, if nobody calls who hasn't won before at all, then I'll open it up to people who've won before, I guess. But you can't have won in the last 6 years. That pretty much everybody could do it, right? Because how many people are out there who haven't won from KZSU Stanford in the last 6 years? I remember the first time I tried to win from KZSU Stanford, I didn't win, I don't think.
1: Reaching, leaning, scratching vainly.
0: Let me tell you what we heard. All Stones set. I Want to Be Your Man was from BBC. Stones at the BBC. Then As Tears Go By, cool song off December's Children and Everybody's Rolling Stones. Then Lady Jane and Backstreet Girl from Flowers. And You Got the Silver from Let It Bleed. Those are all from the London Records issues. And about half of them were the original mono. And the other half were the rechanneled for stereo, actually. Our December's Children, As Tears Go By, was the rechanneled for stereo version. Okay, how am I going to do this? We got Hit and Run Phase 2 by Prince. Jimmy Dawkins was in there with his track from Transatlantic 770 on Excello. His song, High Cost of Living. And did I mention Rock and Roll Love Affair? That was Prince from his Ultimate record, I think. Hit and Run Phase 2, 2015. But that song itself had been out for 3 years and it's streaming only, and it was just a promised new release. Here's what's up with the tickets, okay, now that I've got your attention. I'm Shiny Mike. We're going to open up the ticket giveaway tab right now, and I'll see this wonderful spreadsheet, and we'll know if any tickets that are new from last week. If you know what you want and you listened to it last week, then you already could almost win now, except for you got to call 855-723-9010, or maybe you don't know what we heard and talked about last week. Upcoming June 15th is Joey Alexander, Modern Jazz at Yoshi's. Jessica Hoop at the Chapel, some folk, indie folk and experimental music on Wednesday, June 17th. Reggae and Hip Hop at the Fox Oakland on Saturday, June 20th. Also, that date, Neil Francis, Indie Pop at the Guild. Also that date, Cambodian Pop Rock from Dengue Fever at the Chapel. So basically, you could scratch out wanting to go anywhere on Saturday, June 20th, because I'll be on the air here and you won't want to miss my show. So basically, I figure just forget about any of those ones, because who's going to want to win those? I don't know. Gia Market. Margaret. She's playing, it's part of a show that's happening at Chapel SF, Tuesday, June 23rd. They call it Sleep Rock, and I don't know what that is, indie folk and ambient. I know what ambient is. I played some of that earlier on my show and was planning to play a little bit more in a while. if you can manage it, stick around and you'll see what I'm talking about shortly. Anyway, that gives you a pretty good feel for what's up here on the list. Now I'm going to finish it up with Ruthie Foster. It's Friday, June 26th show at Freight Berkeley. The Dust Bowl Revival at the Guild on Sunday, June 28th. Miko Marx, Monday, June 29th at Yoshi's Oakland. And the big old Fountain Blues Festival with Eric Gales, Ronnie Baker Brooks, and Ruthie Foster and more on June 27th and 28th at Plaza Pork in San Jose. Dylan LeBlanc, Tuesday, July 7th. Also Tuesday, July at the Chapel. And then also Tuesday, July 7th, Marcus King at Fox Oakland. There we go. That's really boring, I know, but that's the contest. That's how it works. If you've been listening, you heard a bunch of artists' names. And me breathlessly announcing the places. Now, the drawback to the concert is that I could have made a mistake. I read them so fast, and I know that anybody out there with a pencil and a piece of paper trying to write all that stuff down that fast and memorize it all and then go do all the research has got to be, you know, plumb out of their minds anyway. So, and it's impossible. So sometimes what happens is that, you know, a couple of people try to call in as soon as they start playing music again, 855-723-9010. And then what happens is that we let them kind of duke it out. One, two, three callers. I'll be playing music, some kind of background music. And then usually somebody calls and it's like, okay, yeah, sorry, you're caller number one, you know. And anyway, we'll get to the music. We'll do all this contest stuff right after one more of these.

Did you know that only 9 out of 100 students who start their freshman year in an urban high school receive a college degree? The Match Teacher Residency Program is out to change that. Boston-based Match Education trains committed first-year teachers to work effectively in inner-city classrooms in Boston and Chicago. 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

0: cold in here. Can we get the air conditioning off?
1: He wants us to sing guitars. I don't know.
0: Okay. Eat it out the nose. They're his. The birds and Jimi Hendrix in the same song. 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

All right, 11:45, KZSU 90.1 FM, Stanford. I'm broadcasting to you live. Shiny Mike giving away tickets over the air here. Now, the contest is on, and we know what's coming up. And now we're going to open up the phone line, 855-723-9010. And one lucky listener will have a choice of local shows and venues, number of different artists appearing in the area. And if you'd like to win, just call that number and I'll fill you in how you do it. Very simple. Anybody can do it. If you haven't won in the last literally 3 months is all. I was joking when I said 6 years. Just be aware there are other ways to win. We can give you tickets if you'd like, without the telephone and without calling me, because I know I'm kind of confused and I don't know. You might like a different band than the ones that I mentioned. So apparently it's okay. Anybody out there who wants to win tickets from KZSU, this radio station, can always just pick anything they want to see to anything. 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That gets you right in touch with the promotions department here. And we promote a lot of different music in the area, you know, and anything we can get on the phone. We have all the numbers and everything. We call right up to the management. And then they always say, oh, sure, we'll give you tickets for whatever you want. Anything. Without trying, we don't know. We just have our favorites and we keep getting the ones we like. You'll find out more when you tune in. We're on 24 hours a day. Unfortunately, right now, a lot of time is, you know, given over to our automation system. We want more DJs. If you're interested in learning how to DJ and you want to know how to do what I'm doing, for instance, just playing records on the radio is a lot of fun. And then it gives you something to shoot for, trying to do it better next week, you know. And so anybody could get involved. It's a public little access radio station here at Stanford, the university, located in Palo Alto, California. And I'm Shiny Mike. I broadcast each week. At this time, I have a good time playing these records for you. I'm going to be moving on now. I've a track from Ed Ames, from an old LPM, a RCA label, mono. Ed Ames record, you know, the actor, yes. He was with a group called the Ames Brothers, and this is a song from about 59 or so. I know I didn't mention Spirit of 76 yet. Spirit, we heard Joker on the Run, that was Spirit of 76, but I think it was really recorded in like 74 or something. Anyway, and then, yeah, Spirit, basically just the version with Ed Cassidy only and Randy California, some other guys. Not the original lineup. And they were on Mercury Records rather than Epic. We got music at both ends of the long set from XTC. Here Comes President Killigan from Oranges and Lemons on Geffen, I think around 89 or so. And then way back, opening it all up at about 10 minutes to 10,
10 minutes to 11 was XTC with Making Plans for Nigel, and that was the song that I probably tripped out on the most when I heard it played over these airwaves back then. And believe me, I tripped out on the radio a lot back then. I was like, wow, they're playing some interesting sounds. Yeah, but I'm going to play this for the first time, I think, since the 60s. Ed Ames from Ed Ames and the Ames Brothers from Destination Moon on RCA. And this is for your dancing pleasure and listening enjoyment. It's Only a Paper Moon.

0: your head. That's Jimmy Dawkins and his band on Accello Records, a blue label. Track called Think Twice Before You Speak, and the album is called Jimmy Dawkins Transatlantic 770. Heard a couple of tunes off of that on this hour. I'm Shiny Mike.
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1: Yeah, the old Jug Band, Mother McCree's Uptown Jug Champions.
3: Right? Uh-huh.
1: Me and Weir were the featured performers.
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1: Yeah.
4: That's right. Yep. KZSU had this show called Folk Time, and then every week we would broadcast recordings we made at the Tangent on the Circle. That was a longtime alumni, Mel Orr, I believe his name was. I gotta look that up. We had a jug band, Memphis Jug Band, in the set, and I think we go back to them, and I'll talk about it a little bit more in a minute.

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0: Please, if you know you haven't gotten enough sleep, don't drive. 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If you feel like closing your eyes, it's your last chance. You're only seconds from falling asleep. Get off the road. Because remember,
1: drowsiness is red alert. This has been brought to you by KZSU Stanford and Humbio 11 Sleep and Dreams.

0: The people are the instrument. That's what I told them in Germany 10 years ago. The people are the instrument.
1: So you allow the people to interpret what you see and feel?
0: No, they're going to be part of the band. They're going to be the instruments, because I reach a particular point where horns can't do it, and no man-made instruments can do it. So I have to deal with people. They're not man-made, you know. They're instruments, in a sense. Well, they got two harps up there on the side of the head they call ears, shaped just like a harp. They got strings in there, too. So you know, every time I play for them, these strings be moving. Therefore, they're harp players, you might say. They got two harps up there. These strings be moving. They be playing. And as they do, the whole body will respond and tune itself up. You know, you have to tune automobile up. These people on this planet are out of tune. And so they got to be tuned up. They got to be tightened up, you know, like you do a piano. You tune them up. If you tune them up to the Creator, they'd be in communication. If you tune them up to Saturn, they'd be in communication there. Wherever you tune them, that's what they're going to be. But right now, they're in tune to the Department of Death. And that's why they all end up over there, because that's in tune. Death has, you know, songs, and it has vibration. These people on this planet are tuned to Death. And Death communicates with them all the time, because they don't have no communication with nothing else. But if they tune up on a high level, they'll be able to reach higher order of beings. And it's up to them if they... Yes, it depends upon the music. Because music is a language. It's only pure language. It's only universal language. And if they want to learn something, they got to listen to the music. You know, you heard something about face the music. That's what they got to do.

1943, Fats Waller recording, featuring Slam Stewart on bass. No, Zutty Singleton on drums, yeah, and Slam Stewart on bass. That's right. Yeah, I don't know all the listings, but it's a historic recording of the pianist Fats Waller from 1943, preceded by one from 1942. Or possibly 41. That was Buck Jumpin' from RCA Victor Recordings, released as volumes 9 and 10, 40 to 43, on Fats Waller. He mostly went by Fats Waller and his rhythm. And he had various people backing him up. The trumpet player was, I'm on the tip of my tongue. Not Buck Clayton. I saw it a minute ago, but a few hours ago. Sun Ra was in there. I'm a Stranger Here was picking the blues. Some Doc and Merle Watson from the late 70s or early 80s. On Flying Fish Records. And then the interview with Sun Ra and Harrison Chastain was from Sun Ra Research release, CD1. And we traveled the spaceways by Sun Ra's from Evidence Music's Greatest Hits release on CD. And Boodle M. Shake was the Sunshine Skiffle Band on Beat It, Blow It, Strum It, Flying Fish. A little bit of jug band music preceded by maybe the greatest jug band of all time, Memphis Jug Band. The two from Memphis Jug Band, Insane Crazy Blues, as well as She Stays Out All Night Long. That first one followed up a track from Ed Ames and the Ames Brothers called It's Only a Paper Moon. I guess it's hanging up there pretty good tonight. I feel like hearing some Moon Crazy by Blue Oyster Cult or something. Maybe. Any requests, you can send them to me at 855-723-9010. Had a few calls tonight, and always happy to oblige listeners with more Rolling Stones, and there may be a little bit more Rolling Stones in the show yet. I am unfortunately all out of Grateful Dead right now. It was fun hearing all that Grateful Dead from Memphis, from Tampa. It was a Tampa jam again. And we got three songs from the end of the first set at Curtis Hickson Hall. In December 18th, on the date of a very famous date in my family, because it's my old man's birthday. No, wait, I got that wrong. It's Keith Richards' birthday, but it's my parents' anniversary. So, anyway, other people have that same date for a birthday, I'm sure. Half as Much was nice from Rosemary Clooney, from off of the collection the Fabulous 50s. And, Jimmy Dawkins, Think Twice Before You Speak. And, yeah, the Jack Straw, China Cat Sunrider, Sunflower, I Know You Rider, was from Dave's Picks, Volume 58. And, right now, I think with 10 minutes left to play around with, if I don't go until 2, which I don't think I will tonight, I guess we'll start with some Western swing. This is from the 2 LP set on Epic Records called OK, Western Swing, OK being, of course, a label.
releasing these albums, these 45s and 78 RPM records, and the one we're going to hear is called Bassman Jive, and it's O.C. Stockard, banjo, Carl Mullins on bass, and in on 7th of March 1941 in Dallas, Texas, with unknown piano and guitar and violin, unknown artists on the majority of the instruments you'll hear, but Ossie Stockard on banjo and Carl Mullins here on bass. Bassman Jive. Not Spaceman, but Bassman Jive here on 90.1 FM, KZSU, Stanford.

0: so good, so tough, so tough, so tough. I feel all right.
1: Yeah, we're in the aftermath. I guess I'll go ahead and stick around a little longer. Shiny Mike here on 90.1 FM KZSU Stanford with the Rolling Stones. First, earliest foray into the long jam form thing called I'm Going Home, which I want to do, but I'm afraid I can't. I just have to keep playing more music. Right now, at 1 a.m., we'll hear... Just to let you know, you can also tune in to kzsu.stanford.edu and then click on the third stream and you can hear the kzsu.rocks channel. That's 24/7 digital music for your enjoyment, which eventually I have to revert to here, of course. But here's something on KZSU Stanford from the great... Baby Dots on drums, John Lindsay on bass, and this is Freddie Shane on piano. Here's Mr. Freddie's Rag on everything.

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0: came up. What would that be?
2: I've never heard this.
3: I've heard it.

0: The people are the instrument. That's what I told them in Germany 10 years ago. The people are the instrument.
1: So you allow the people to interpret what you see and feel?
0: No, they're going to be part of the band. They're going to be the instruments, because I reach a particular point where horns can't do it, and no man-made instruments can do it. So I have to deal with people. They're not man-made, you know. They're instruments, in a sense. Well, they got two harps up there on the side of the head they call ears. Shaped just like a harp. It's got strings in there, too. So you know, every time I play for them, these strings be moving. Therefore, they're harp players, you might say. They got two harps up there. These strings be moving. They be playing. And as they do, the whole body will respond and tune itself up. You know, you have to tune automobile up. These people on this planet are out of tune. And so they got to be tuned up. They got to be tightened up, you know, like you do a piano. You tune them up. If you tune them up to the Creator, they'd be in communication. If you tune them up to Saturn, they'd be in communication there. Wherever you tune them, that's what they're going to be. But right now, they're in tune to the Department of Death. And that's why they all end up over there, because that's in tune. If death has, you know, songs, and it has vibrations. These people on this planet are tuned to death. And death communicates with them all the time, because they don't have no communication with nothing else. But if they tune up on a high level, they'll be able to reach higher order beings. And it's up to them if they... Yes, it depends upon the music. Because music is a language. It's only pure language. It's only universal language. And if they want to learn something, they got to listen to the music. You know, you heard somebody face the music. That's what they got to do. But see, I never look for fame or for money, anything like that. So the trick is, how can they get me to help them? That's going to be their greatest problem. Getting me to help them, because they don't have nothing I want. I don't need their diamonds and gold and nothing they got. It doesn't interest me. So how could human beings actually, what can they find to induce me to solve that situation and get rid of this foolishness they in, you know? What can they do? It interests me I'm very interested is what do they have to offer me to get them out of this situation, you know. Since they don't have anything I want, well, it's a problem. It's not my problem, it's their problem. But personally, if the Creator give me full authority, I'm going to give everybody on the planet their eviction notices. And they can go somewhere else. Now, one black man asked me, where are we going? I said, not my problem. But I said, you haven't done anything with this planet. So really, the Creator's tried a long time with prophets and all that to solve the problem. I got the answer. They give me the thought, and I'm giving everybody eviction notices. And they can get off this planet and no longer call it home, because they don't appreciate it. And they shouldn't be here, you know. They shouldn't be here either living or dead. I wouldn't even let them be buried on the planet. They go somewhere else. There's a lot of planets out there that didn't go out. Mm-hmm. Why should they stay here and pollute this and mess it up? It's their home at this point. But they can be given eviction notices. A lot of nations have been on this planet, ended up with only one left and all that. So, I mean, they should take heed from history. But the most superior thing you have on this planet is music. But the musicians on this planet are not even respected as men, and they've been abused and stolen from all this time. It's a shame and a disgrace. It's a national disgrace for America, the way they let musicians be treated. And musicians have gifts from the Creator. And if anything is a sin against the Holy Ghost, it's a sin against the people who have gifts from the Creator. That is unforgivable. So they got to watch their step, you know. And they have to be precise, they have to be disciplined.

If you don't come back, baby, I don't know what I'll do. Ain't had no loving since I loved you. I don't know what I'll do, babe. What I'll do without you.

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0: That's right, you are. And I'm Shiny Mike. That's Dwayne Hickman. DeShawn Hickman. Steel guitar behind this announcement. The Redwood Symphony is an all-volunteer orchestra that for more than 40 years has presented a contemporary as well as classic orchestral repertoire, based in Redwood City with most performances in Kenyatta College's main theater. 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That's a small R, small E, small D, small W, small O, small D, small S, small Y, small M, small P, small H, small O, small N, small Y, and then dot, small O, small R, small G. What? What's this guy talking about? 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
2: We got to be heard first, you know. So we're trying to get the people to listen to us, first of all. 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You know, let's knock down the White House door.

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break. Oh, I hope I wasn't muttering. I noticed my mic light was on. I think after about 1:30, I start being slightly lame nowadays. But I keep liking what I'm hearing. This music behind me comes from one of these soon-to-be-released... Actually, it's released already in limited editions on vinyl, and we have a copy here. It's Julius Smack, the new album from Starlight. Nice stuff. Someday in the future, they'll be like, oh, this is the early adaptation of AI and music, and nobody knew what to do with AI yet, but they made a few records that featured all the auto-tune they could possibly muster. I also have something from Mick Overton. It's a familiar voice-sounding name, and that's because I think he's a jammer. Somebody that goes to the jam nights every now and then, the jam afternoons, various places where jams happen. Mick Overman. Must have had some local connections because he's thanking Terry Hyatt on that cover. Terry Hyatt being a local guitar teacher and luthier and performer and jam host and everything else too. It's party time. I want to change gears from the upcoming releases that I'm featuring in tonight's show pretty soon.

I don't know. I guess this is as good a time as any for the Every Town for Safety is a group of Americans working together to end gun violence and build safer communities. 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That's /e/e/r/y/t/o/w/n/.org. Myron Florin, longtime accordionist for the Lawrence Welk program, will give us this version of I Wanna Show Me the Way to Go Home.

Oh, yeah, that's music from the album Let Your Love New Southern Vintage on NOLA Blue. Music from Candace Ivory with Let Your Love Shine On. And right before that, Joel Betts McClearheart, a friend of the show, of course. He and I, both, I guess, really, barely live in Palo Alto Post Acute. And that's Love Not in Vain. And Donovan from Try for the Sun, The Journey of Donovan on Epic Records. There is a Mountain. And yeah, that's one of the earliest musical memories I have. And then, of course, brand new music from Julius Smack, the track Waiting for the Daylight from Constellation Tatsu 12-inch vinyl release called Starlight. More from that in the near future. Pending review here. I have to reintroduce my old alter ego of Gil Howler and do some reviewing and then get those on the shelves for everybody to play. And there's a few other ones I want to do the same with. Keep things moving into the summer. We'll have summer training sessions for interested parties at the beginning of the summer quarter. Take down this information now and keep an eye on this website. It's kzsu.stanford.edu. And a training dates for the training seminars will be announced soon. Shiny Mike here, letting you know what we listened to the long way around. We heard Fats Waller from volumes 9 and 10 of his complete recordings, volumes on RCA, collected on RCA. It's a CD issuance. We heard Fats Waller's original E-flat blues, music from 1940 here in the Everything Show. And then just some music from only a few years ago. It was Deshaun Hickman's version of Wait in the Water from Sacred Slide and Rhythm on Little Village. And it featured on bass, Charlie Hunter. And then we had Link Ray with Be What You Want To. It's one of our recurring themes here at the on the show here. And something I never heard of or heard or played before from the Boogie Woogie, Kings of Boogie Woogie album on Hot Society. Hot Society 1005. We heard Montana Taylor, the Boogie Woogie keyboard man, solo and singing at the same time his original song called I Can't Sleep. And Billie Holiday from the Verve Remixed was airing Behind Sun Ra's interview with Harrison Chastain over KPOO Radio, released on Sun Ra Research CD 1. Yeah, Billie Holiday with Bent on the Verve Remixed, doing a remixed version of Speak Low. And then Rolling Stones featuring Keith Richards on lead vocal. And that was Tell Me Straight. That came from Hackney Diamonds. Now they have announced a new record, and there are two songs being heard from that new record, and then the rest of the LP will drop on the 3rd of July or so, 10th of July, something like that. Also from the Hot Society 1005 record, we got Mr. Freddy's Rag. It's a track with Freddie Shane, Baby Dodds. And before that, I'll see Stockard with Bassman Jive from the collection of OK Western Swing. Fats Waller gave us Moppin' and Boppin' and Buck Jumpin', both from
volume 9 and 10. And then we heard Doc and Merle Watson with I'm a Stranger Here. And We Travel the Spaceways by Sun Ra. And that same interview again, which I had trouble with some technical difficulties earlier in the show, so played it twice. The Sunshine Skiffle Band, a song called Boodle-Am Shake, and then the original Memphis Jug Band with Insane Crazy Blues. And that takes you back to the beginning of that hour for sure. And I am Shining Mike wrapping things up here. I think there's just time for one or two more from the late, great Clarence Carter off 60 Minutes with Clarence Carter. Here's Run Out of Time.

0: 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I put my two fingers together and the entire building collapses.
1: 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What are you talking about, the whole building collapsing?
0: It's fantastic. Screams, Technicolor, everything.
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0: 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Kills a few, too.
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0: 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I'm protected by a stellar force field. 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

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Stayed on another half an hour. Shiny Mike. Augustus Pablo behind me from Collection Jamaica Jamaica on Putumayo World Music from 2001. Right before that was The Sensations off the Treasure Island Mood Collection on Heartbeat. Some reggae sounds. I Never Fall in Love. Singer was Owen Gray. The track was Help Me, originally

recorded in New York, Owen Gray, the British artist, getting hold of a master, an instrumental, and laying down his rap over it. Help Me. Same instrumental track used for Save Me, as done by the Queen of Soul, Aretha Franklin. And an instrumental track featuring the guitar work of a pre-London Jimi Hendrix. Then known as Jimmy James, perhaps. The band, with their a song sketch version of Twilight from their musical history sampler, sent to us in lieu of sending us the entire box set, but thanks for whatever we can have, from Capitol Records. Misty Morning. That was 1928, okay, 10-inch, 78 RPM from Duke Ellington and his orchestra. Doc Watson and Gene Ritchie listed, but only Gene Ritchie actually played on that version of Pretty Polly. It was her on vocals and dulcimer, lap dulcimer, at Folk City. It was live recordings made for Folkways. And NRBQ opened up the hour with their song Termites. We finished up the last hour with a tune, a version of Do You Believe in Magic, the old Love and Spoonful song from local artist Mick Overman. And I'm Shiny Mike. It is just 7 minutes to 2:30. I did say I'd sign off at that time. Here's one from the American Music Club. This one's called The President's Test for Physical Fitness. Mark Eitzel and the American Music Club on KZSU Stanford.

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That was AMC. 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I'm Shiny Mike. Thanks for tuning in. Tune in next week for more. I guess I'll leave you with one more from Jerry Garcia and Merle Saunders live September 25th, 1971, San Anselmo, and then we'll join KZSU.rocks in progress right after that.

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1: 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I still own my firearm. 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

This is Zootopia on KZSU Stanford, playing tracks from albums our DJs have played the most over the last 25 years. And at the bottom of every hour, a track recently added to our rotation of the very latest music in our library.

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And at the bottom of every hour, a track recently added to our rotation of the very latest music in our library.

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That's Jay Moss with Holy One from Just James. Taryn and Joshua Aaron brought us Forever Holy from Give It Time. Lexi sang None Like You from Phenomenal. And Joanne Rosario started the set off with Holy God from Joyous Salvation. 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And you can hear us here every single Sunday morning starting at 6 a.m. going until 10 a.m. on your radio dial. That's 6 to 10 a.m. And then at 11 a.m., it's University Public Worship broadcast live from Stanford's own Memorial Church. That right there is your Sunday morning lineup right here on KZSU 90.1 FM, Stanford.

That's CeCe Winans with Holy Forever from More Than This, The Walls Group featuring Lecrae brought us high from Fast Forward 116 Click saying I See the Lord. That was featuring Shoba Raka. That's from the compilation album. And Holvey, Torrin Wells, and Phil Wickham brought us How Great from the album entitled Breathe On It. You're listening to Lift Jesus Higher as presented by Rejoice in Jesus Ministries. And I wanted to personally thank you for listening to this pre-recorded version of our show. And hey, if you're enjoying it, don't keep that to yourself. Tell somebody, send a text, a tweet. I guess we don't call them that anymore, but get on X, Instagram, whatever your social media of choice is, and share the joy. Share whatever it is that you're getting out of listening to our show with somebody that you love or like or know or saw. It doesn't matter to me. Keep it locked right here on KZSU 90.1 FM, Stamford.

Dear Heavenly Father, Lord God, for whoever, I don't care where they're at, Lord God, touch them. I don't care what's in their way, remove it, Father God. I don't care what sin has them bound up, Father God, unravel it, Lord God. And I just pray, Father, that you get their mind out of the way. Get their head out of the equation, Father God. And use the foolish things of this world to confound the supposed wise, Father God. And cause them to meet you on a level that is undeniable, Lord God. That feeling that you give, that everyone who's walked with you knows what I'm talking about, Lord God. There is a feeling that comes that you cannot deny. We know that it's you. It's like Christ said in the word, it's like the wind. You don't know where it comes from, you don't know where it's going, but when it touches you, it'll change you. And Lord, I'm asking right now that you send that wind, Lord God, to touch somebody and change somebody right now. The same way that you did it for us, Lord God. All the confusion, let it subside. All the torment at night and all these things, Father God, the scars and wounds of abuse from the past, Lord God, I pray that you just begin to just peel all of that off and just wrap your arms around them the way you did for me when I had that pistol to my mouth. And you showed me that you loved me and I was valuable. I was valuable. I was valuable enough that you came down from heaven to earth and you wrapped yourself in flesh and you died on the cross for my sins, Lord God. But you didn't stay there to demonstrate your power, Lord. You came up out of that grave and that tomb is empty to this day. There's nothing they can say. You're not there. So, Lord, I thank you for doing that. I thank you for removing the question when it comes to that, Father God. And now all we have to do is just, what are we going to put our faith in? Are we going to trust ourselves or are we going to trust you? And it makes no sense to trust ourselves because we've already failed. So, Lord, I just thank you for who you are and what you've done. And, Lord, I'm asking if they're dealing with something right now. They need healing, Lord God. Touch them and heal them. Heal their mind, heal their spirit, heal their body right now in Jesus' mighty name, Father God. We've seen you do it. We know you can do it. We've heard testimonies of you doing it, and we believe. And I ask that you would grant them faith, Father God, to believe. You've given every man a measure of faith, Lord God. So grant them their measure of faith, Lord God, to believe in you right now. In your son's mighty name we pray. Amen.

0: That's Lisa McClendon with You Are Holy from Soul Music. And before that, Seven brought us an invitation to make Jesus Christ the Lord of our lives. If you've never done that before, the Bible says, "For God so loved the world that he gave his only begotten Son, that whoever believes in him should not perish, but have everlasting life." If that is what you want today, then don't hesitate to put your faith in Christ. Just pray a sincere prayer from your heart, asking Jesus to be the Lord of your life, repenting of your sins, and asking him to come and dwell in your heart. Amen. If that's a decision that you've made, we'd love to hear from you. You can send us an email to jesus@kzsu.stanford.edu. That's what our show is all about. We love the music. We love having a great time with you every Sunday morning. But more than anything else, we love you getting connected with your Father in heaven. Amen. Keep it locked right here on KZSU 90.1 FM, Stanford.
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life on. Ask for what life is. He said, son, this is lifelong. Holy Spirit driven. Had to learn to keep the brights on. Putting God in a box like seeing Shaq with some tights on. Why I been loosened by the grip of the python. I said,

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1: And your ears, because they hear. For truly I tell you, many prophets and righteous people longed to see what you see, but did not see it, and to hear what you hear, but did not hear it.
2: Okay, thank you. All right, so this little picture right here represents the type of ground that the word is sown on. Now, how many of you guys believe that you are in the first category? First category is the word is sown, but what type of hearer is this? Does anybody know what type of hearer the first one is with the bird? Okay, the wayside. This is the wayside hearer. Everybody say the wayside hearer.
3: Wayside hearer.
2: That's not me.
3: That's not me.
2: Well, I hope not. But the wayside hearer is the one who the seed is sown, but it doesn't get a chance to go into the ground because it just kind of falls by the wayside. And the reason it goes by the wayside is because there is no earth underneath there for it to go into the soil. So the first one, the bird comes along, and what do you guys think maybe the bird is? The devil, unbelief. And it says when the word goes forth, they don't understand it. Now, if you guys read something in the Bible and you don't understand it, chances are you'll fit that first category. You know how sometimes we read things and we're like, I don't know what that was, and we move on? It did absolutely nothing for you because the bird comes along, just pulls that seed up out of your heart. And you might feel like sometimes people read the Bible just because it makes you feel good that you did your reading for the day. But if you're not getting any understanding, if you don't have any depth there and you're not getting in there and you're not allowing that word to be clear and understood, it'll be taken out of your heart. The bird will come along. Really, I think the bird really represents the enemy. Satan comes along and steals that word out of your heart. And so then you're deceived because you think that you spent time in the word today. But you didn't understand what you were reading. Noise was going on in the background. Da, da, da, da, da. Your mind was on what you're going to eat when you finished. And you had a lot of things going on, so you miss out. But yet you go into life thinking, I had my word time. But the birds came and plucked up the seeds because there was no depth in the ground. And you didn't have any intention of hearing God about how to put that on. You just did your word time. Or somebody will share something and you don't understand what they're talking about. But you don't get in there and you don't try to find out either. You don't try to get understanding. So then the bird comes along, just steals the seed. And then you go through life thinking that you're doing good and you're missing out on a lot of growth and production that God could be doing in you, productivity. So now the second one, what does that look like to you guys? What does it say about this person right here? Somebody, is there a mic? Somebody tell me, what does it say about this person?
4: They don't have enough depth.
2: Okay, so what type of hearer are they? Some fell on stony places where they had not much earth. And forthwith they sprung up because they had no deepness of earth. Okay, so these people, they hear the word and they actually get excited about it for a minute. You guys ever get excited for a minute? That's why even when I brought up to you guys that last Saturday, we were shouting and screaming over the resurrection. And this Saturday, there was very little life in you. And you acted like you didn't remember that Jesus had died for your sins. But it's not even just Jesus, thank you for dying for my sins. It's that same life that rose him from the dead can raise me from the dead. That same life that brought him out of the grave can bring me out of my circumstances. That same life in Jesus that caused him to go through the worst of circumstances and to endure it and then come out victorious in the end can make you come out of your worst circumstances and cause you to be victorious in the end. See, you got to put all that together. You guys hear what I'm saying? You got to put it together. You can't just sit there and be like, oh, you know, I go through so much and I'm tired and y'all don't understand and that's why I'm miserable. No, you got to shake yourself loose. Hello? You got to shake yourself loose. You got to pull up out of it. You got to go from way down inside and pull up. Jesus, you're in me. You died for me. You paid a heavy price so that I could have the victory. I'm not going to be miserable. And you got to make yourself shout. If y'all were at a game and somebody was doing a touchdown, you'd be screaming your head off if your team was winning. A lot of times I go to the Super Bowl thing that they have at our house just so I can hear everybody yell. I don't even know who the people are. I don't know the team. I don't even know if it's basketball, football, baseball, or who. But I go in that room, and I don't go till the end because that's when everybody screams. So at the end, I go, and then I turn over to my husband, and I go, who you rooting for? Because I'm like, we got enough things that we have to work on in life than to be fighting over this. You know, I want to be on the same team at least because I don't even know who them people are anyway. So I'll go and say, so whose side you on? And he'll say, oh, I'm with the da-da-da. And I said, me too. And then I just get in there, and I yell for that team, and I get excited. And you would think I knew everything about that team because I'd be in there yelling and carrying on, excited about it, and shouting and carrying on. And we're not going to get no money. Whoever wins, they get the money. We don't get – you go home broke still. I mean, think about it. You do all that carrying on over something that you actually don't get nothing for. And don't nobody have to stir you up to shout and scream. If anything, we got to calm everybody down. We go in those games and we're just like, y'all calm down. Everybody's shouting and don't get mad. Girl, I was sitting in there with my husband a couple days ago watching something, and my husband started yelling. And he was like, what is wrong with? And I jumped up, ran in from the kitchen. I thought he was getting on JJ for something. So I ran in there, and I was like, oh, Lord, what did JJ do? And I went running in the room, and Jeremiah was doing the same thing. My husband was fussing at the people that played. He was just like, what's wrong with them? And then Jeremiah was like, I don't know, something. And I was like, oh, my gosh. I'm about to have a heart attack running in here. And JJ in there yelling, and he excited about the game the same way. Okay, that's a man thing, I guess. Some women like it too, but that's more of a man thing. Okay, y'all, I give y'all props. Y'all do y'all's thing. But listen, at least give Jesus, if you can't honor the present. Honor the good stuff that they did. And that doesn't mean that, you know, I mean, Joyce Meyer talks about how she had to turn around and move her parents in the home, take care of them, after she had been molested by her father. And not just molested, but he actually molested her in a cemetery. He would take her to the cemetery and molest her over and over and over for years. But now she's mightily used by God because she went through that and she worked through it, worked through the pain, and didn't come out bitter. And because she didn't come out bitter, God's like, for everything that you went through, I'm going to reward you back for it. I went to see her one time, and you could barely get to the event because the place was so packed that the freeways, it looked like the city got put on hold. Because when you were driving there, you were just like bumper to bumper. I went just to see. I said, I want to go and just see this. And when I got there, I was just like, this is amazing. And people screaming from the audience the whole time she was preaching, we love you, Joyce. And she would say, I love you too. And just everything that she had gone through, God made up for it. He made up for it. And if anybody had a right to be bitter, she did. She had a right to be mad. She had a right to be bitter. Why did she go in there and let God heal her and work through all of that pain and then give her life to preach the gospel? If she was bitter, she would have never preached the gospel, because she feel like, you know, here I am born and you just let that man do that to me over and over. If you're God, you should have had the ability to stop it. And that's why most people don't come to the Lord, because they look at it like, if God is supposed to be a good God and he lets bad things happen, then I don't believe in God. And God is like, I'm here, I'm God, whether you believe in me or not. You may not get the benefit of it, but I'm God, whether you believe it or not. And we have to get that kind of attitude, like, Lord, I don't understand it, but if anything bad happens to me and I don't understand it, give me the grace to still come out thankful. Give me the ability to trust you. And it doesn't mean you won't go through a shaky season. God knows that we're people. He knows how frail we are. He doesn't expect us to be robots. It's not like something bad happens and you go, oh, praise the Lord, I really enjoyed that. No, you didn't enjoy it. If somebody hurt you, it hurts. If somebody does something to you, you feel it. Do you guys understand? He doesn't expect us to be robots. He expects us to get on in there and say, you know what, Lord, that hurt. Or, Lord, I don't understand. I know you're God, and I know you have the power to change things, but you didn't do anything about that. I don't understand why you let that just happen. I don't get that. You think God is mad at that? God will have a conversation with you about it. He'll sit down, he'll talk to you about why. I read this thing, this man was saying that the Lord appeared. He didn't know it was the Lord, but he's a missionary giving his life over to the Lord in Calcutta. And he said that he had done all this work to reach the poor and to help people and to build up the whole area for the people. And then this big storm came through and knocked everything down. And they told everybody to evacuate the city. So here he is on the plane going home, and he's feeling really bad. He's like, Lord, I don't understand. I came here to do this work, and now everything has been wiped away. I don't know what you're doing. I don't understand. And there was this man sitting beside him on the plane. And he told the man about, you know, what he was doing and everything. And the man told him, don't worry about it. God has it all covered. God has it all under control. And so then the man started giving him pointers for his ministry. And he started telling him things that he could do better to bring forth the ministry that he was in. And then at one point, the airline stewardess came by with food and asked, would you like some, whatever the thing was. And he turned around to ask the man if he would like some, and the man was gone. He had totally disappeared. And he said he went through the whole plane looking for him, and he wasn't on the plane. So he had been entertaining an angel unaware. And the angel was there to encourage him. Look, I know you just saw a disaster take place, and it looks like your whole ministry didn't have any purpose, but don't worry about it. I have everything under control. Now, these are the things that you can do to better your ministry. And start giving him pointers. And it was an angel. And if you're at your lowest point, if God has to send an angel to minister to you, he will. He knows what we need. He knows. But he wants us to get in there and talk to him. And no matter how much it hurts, we all eventually get our believing system back in line. You got to get your believing in line or your mouth won't be in line. And if you're mad at God on the inside, it's going to come out. You'll be the ones that will always be saying things like, well, I don't know why God lets things happen. Like, I don't know. Well, I don't understand God. And all that stuff comes out of you when you're mad and bitter on the inside. So you got to go toe-to-toe with God. You got to just go in there and say, God, I don't understand. Help me. Help me to understand, because I know you're a good God and you're just and there's no evil in you. So if there's something I'm not getting, it's on my end. It's not on yours. So help me to adjust to what's going on. You know, Anijah asked, could she go to Vegas with some of her friends and their mother? It's a mother. It was a kid kind of thing going on, something they do with the family. And at first, I screamed at her. I was like, are you crazy? And I said, why would I let you go to Vegas with somebody I don't even know? And she just sat there and looked at me, you know, but she's tenacious. She ain't gonna back down that easily. So I just fussed, and I was like, and then she's like, Dima, da, da, da. And I was like, no, you're not going. And I did this whole thing. Then I went down and I had a talk with my husband about it, and me and him went back and forth about it, and I didn't know whether I should let her go or not. I was like, God, I don't know what to do. And then my husband, at first he fussed too, but then he ended up telling her she could go. And then she came back up and she said, Papa said I could go. And I said, really? Because it was like so different before, you know. But then at that point, I was just like, okay, he's telling her she can go, and I'm going to step out too and let her go. But there was another part of me that's like, God, this, I'm really having to step out. Because, and I met the lady, I talked to her on the phone, sweetest woman, and I had met the kids, and they're some of the sweetest kids. They go to a Catholic school, real sweet girls, actually some of the best ones I've ever seen Nijah hang out with. And, you know, she brings kids to church sometimes, and then some weekends she ain't here because she's hanging with them. But this time, these girls were like really, I mean, they're poised, they carry themselves a certain way. So I just said, okay, Lord, we're going to have to trust you. But, you know, those are scary decisions to make. And then I said, well, you're not going away unless I talk to the mother and I feel good about this mother. The woman was so nice. And on top of it, not only was she like a kind-hearted woman, but she was a responsible mother. And she said, I take my kids every year to Vegas. I almost wasn't going to go this year. She said, but I decided I'm going to go on and take them. And they stayed at a kid-friendly hotel. And the whole thing was the stuff for the kids. You know what I'm saying? But I had to sort through all that. Like, Lord, suppose I say yes and then something happens. And, you know, and I'm telling them, y'all pray on the way. And, you know, so I told the lady, she was really nice. And I said, you know what? I said, I'm going to be praying for you guys to have a safe trip. And she said, yes, please pray for us. And so I could tell that she had a connection with the Lord, too. But now, it's not easy to do these kind of things. And you can smother a person because you think that the only way they're going to live is if they stay under you all the time. Or you can step out as the Holy Spirit leads you and let people have their space and then trust God with his decisions for that person. And see, sometimes when we come in and we shelter people too much, it's because we're really looking at it like, I'm your protection. But when they get older and you start having to let them step out and do little things, you got to put your trust in God. And when you put your trust in God, you got to trust God's outcome. Do you guys hear what I'm saying? And I think that one of the most devastating things to me would be for something to happen to one of my kids. So you want to just keep them home. I feel very safe when my kids are all at home. It's like, my baby's at home, they're okay. Not necessarily. A plane landed on somebody the other day. I think it ran into the car. Did y'all see it on the news? Was it today? It just crashed into somebody's car. Yeah, so you can be driving along, have all your little kids in the back, and you can be like, all my kids are safe. I prayed and everything, and then bam. What do you do if something happens to somebody that's very precious to you? Get bitter? What do you do? We have to trust God with his decision and the outcome. Some people go home early because God knew before they got here, I'm going to let you be on this earth for 2 years, and then I'm going to take you home. And that was his plan from the beginning. And then you got this bitter mother talking about, I ain't trusting no God that would come and take my baby. The child's in heaven, for goodness sakes. What are you crying about? Heaven is way better than where you are. And I'm not saying that it's that easy. If anything happened to one of my kids, I'd probably be sprawled all out in the church crying, and y'all have to come lay hands on me and everything. But when I come out of it, I'm going to come out trusting. Amen. You guys hear what I'm saying? I may not start off being totally understanding of it, but when I come out of it, I'm going to go to God and find out, okay, God, I don't know why you made that decision. It hurts. It hurts. You know, I'm in tears about it and all this, but I know you're a good God. So you must have a better plan for this child than what I thought was the plan

Guys, if something did happen, I'm going to spend the rest of my life feeling stupid and guilty for having made a decision that I didn't seek the Lord about. You hear what I'm saying? But even if you did that, say you made a decision and it wasn't the wisest decision, now you're going to be bitter the rest of your life about that? Even that, you got to say, well, you know what? God knows my frailty. God knows that I'm human. I'm learning how to hear him. I'm stepping out, and I'm going to make mistakes sometimes. And I thank God that he's so loving that he's God over my mistakes. Do you believe that? And you let him apply the blood. Thank God for the blood. So anyway, so this second guy right here hears the word and gets excited when he hears it, but there's no depth of understanding in him, so it doesn't take anything but a little bit of sun to come and scorch him and make him fall apart. When the heat comes on, he falls apart. You know, Peter, oh, Lord, I'll die with you. I'll do this with you. I'll whatever. And Jesus is like, oh, Peter, Peter, before the cock crows twice, you would have denied me three times. Peter, not me, maybe them, but not me. And sure enough, we heard the cock crowing. Why was the cock crowing? Because when the heat came on, Peter's depth of understanding and belief was not where it needed to be. And we can't judge Peter for it, because if somebody came in here right now and stuck a gun in each of our mouths and said, I'm getting ready to blow your head off if you don't deny Jesus, it will show which one of those guys we are up there. It would show which category we're in. Because if you don't have a depth of understanding and who you are in the Lord, you may even start thinking, God, forgive me if I just deny him because he knows I'm scared. Or whatever, we'll come up with something. So we have to all come to that place that the word is getting in us and it's changing us. We're being transformed, right? By the what? By the renewing of your who? You're renewing your mind. That's how you changed. When is the last time that you noticed a noticeable change in you? I mean, have you guys noticed? Somebody said yesterday. Can you guys look back like 3 months ago I was here and now I'm here? Or is it 3 years ago I was here and I'm still here? I used to think like this, and praise God, I'm just like Jesus. I change not. And let me tell you, the problem with that is Jesus don't have to change because he's perfect, but we all have to be changing, okay? So that one way, we don't need to be like him. That's the one way we don't need to be like him, is that we change not. We need to change. We need to be growing. We need to be able to look back and see, I used to think like this, but I have clarity of understanding now, and now I think like this. But let me tell you something about that. You're not going to go from here to hear if you don't humble yourself and say, here was wrong. Everybody with me? See, if you don't have humility and you got to always be right, then you're going to think that this was right. So you won't have any need to get down here, because here is okay. Everybody got that? So what does it take to change? Humility. That means you got to bury that pride. And that's painful. The process of changing can be painful. It may mean repenting to God, and it may mean repenting to man. That's painful. To sit down and say, I'm sorry, I was wrong, is painful. But you might want to practice it sometimes, just in the air, look in the mirror. Watch your lips, because your lips probably haven't formed those words in a long time. And just look in the mirror. I mean, really, start with something that's non-threatening. Just go look in the mirror and say, I'm sorry. I was, when your lips might get stuck. I was, say it with me. I was wrong. If somebody came and tried to talk to you about something, are you open to hear, or are you just waiting for them to finish so you can get your words in? Are you open to hear? It doesn't mean they're right, but are you open to hear? Because last time we talked about that blind spot, that
that car that sneaks up on you, and that

0: one little section that you can't see through the rearview mirror. You can't see when you look back, because it's right in that little section that someone else would have to tell you it's there. I think there's a reason that God allows us to have that little blind spot with our eyes, so that we can recognize that spiritually we have blind spots. And there are some things that the only way you're going to know about it is because somebody told you. So we got to practice that, you guys. But let me tell you, the more we practice it, the more death will take place in us, the more Jesus will be glorified in us, and the more power we'll walk in, and the more lives we will affect. And we want to affect more lives. How many of you guys want to go to work and people see something on you that's different than everybody else, and they start coming to you, asking you questions about what is it that you have that's different, and you're able to tell them about the Lord and get them saved? How many would like to go to work and let that happen? Or go to school, or go wherever you go in life, and you make a difference wherever you go? How many want that to happen? If you don't want that to happen, we're in the wrong place. You shouldn't even be here tonight. Okay, if you don't care about making changes and reaching people and being an influence, then what are we doing? Hello? All right, so we don't necessarily want to be the second guy either. Is that true? So when the heat comes on, we don't want to wither. When the heat comes on, that's a great time, if you haven't already gotten understanding of the word, that's a great time for you to get in there and say, you know what, this pressure is too much for me, and everything in me wants to get the easy way out, but I'm going to hang in here and obey God. Father, what are you saying? And ask the Lord, what is he saying? And then do what he says. Don't do what your flesh says. Do what God says. You want to go off on somebody? Some people saved and still cursing. How long does it take you to stop cursing? It's like da da da da da da da da and da da da da da da. And the word says cursing and blessing shouldn't come out of the same mouth. Not just cursing words, but just cursing people too. Like, I wish this would happen to this person. That's cursing people. Okay, so now the third category is who? Does anybody remember what that third one was? Thorny ground. That's the person that the cares of this life, the deceitfulness of riches comes in and chokes the word. So the word is there. The word gets planted. It's actually growing up. But something else is growing up with that word. And it's the cares of this life. And it says deceitfulness of riches. So it's easy to just get so caught up in stuff and this world. How many of you guys just find yourself loving things about this world? Yeah. I mean, tell the truth, shame the devil. Yes, it's very easy. We live here. This is our culture. We actually live here amongst the people. So it's so easy for us to get caught up in it, because we are a part of it. So we have to find out how we can live in this world and not get caught up in this world. There's a difference between being here but not really being here. It's like, have you ever been at an event and you were there but you really weren't there? Have you ever been to church and you were there and you thought I'd come up with something more relatable. But you guys know what I mean? You can be at an event and your head is everywhere else. We can be on this earth and be productive, but our head is way somewhere else.
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2: Holy Father,
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3: Lord Jesus,
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3: Make me a new creation in you. I confess you now,
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3: And I believe you were raised from the dead.
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3: Satan, I renounce you.
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2: Lord Jesus,
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3: In Jesus' name.
2: Amen.
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That's a throwback right there. That's Virtue with Let the Redeemed from their self-titled album. Bree Babineau brought us He Paid It All featuring Dante Bow from The Encounter. Fred Hammond and Radical for Christ saying, I Know It Was the Blood from Purpose by Design. And we started this set off with Kofi Anderson with Oh the Blood from his album entitled God Is Enough. 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And you can hear us here every single Sunday morning starting at 6 a.m. going until 10 a.m. on your radio dial. Coming up at 11 a.m. is University Public Worship. And I wanted to personally thank you for listening to this pre-recorded version of our show. Keep it locked right here. 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

0: That's Alexis Spite with Power in the Blood from LOL Living Out Loud. Jonathan McReynolds brought us Life Room Anthem featuring D1 from his Make Room album. V-Rose sang I Surrender from 4th. V-Rose, by the way, is from Sacramento, California. Just a big shout out to Sacktown. And we started this set off with Lexi from her phenomenal album. The song was entitled I've Been Redeemed. You're listening to Lift Jesus Higher. And yeah, if you've been listening to the titles, you've probably discerned at this point that our subsection of our musical collage here has a theme, but I'm not going to tell you what it is. I'm just going to review the track names. I've Been Redeemed, Power in the Blood, I Surrender, Let the Redeemed, He Paid It All, I Know It Was the Blood, Oh the Blood. I'm going to leave you with that. Keep it locked right here. KZ 29.1 FM, Stanford.
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0: That's Blanca with Give It All. That's featuring Redimidos, and that's from her Shattered album. Mr. Lynx brought us Live Your Life for Christ from Seeds You Sow. Papa San sang He Paid It All from My Story, and Isaac Carey started this set off with Simply Redeemed. 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

If you've been touched in some way by the ministry of these songs that have gone forth, and you want to give your life to Christ for the first time, or rededicate your life and put him back in his rightful place as king of your life, don't waste another second. Let's pray. Say, Father, I acknowledge that I need you in my life. Come into my life. Cleanse me from all of my sins through the precious blood of your dear son, Jesus. And I will live for you

That's Ariel Fitzpatrick and Anna Kay with Living Water from Ariel's self-titled release. During that set of songs, we also played an invitation for you to receive salvation, which comes through Jesus Christ. As a matter of fact, it's in keeping with our theme for the show today. Galatians chapter 3:13 says, Christ redeemed us from the curse of the law by becoming a curse for us. 1 Corinthians 6:20 says, For you were bought at a price. Therefore, glorify God in your body. We're encouraging you today to put your faith in Jesus. If you want to talk with us about it, if you've got questions, you want to share a testimony, if God is touching you, send us an email to jesus@kzsu.stanford.edu. That's what our show is all about. We love the music. We love hanging out with you every single Sunday morning. But more than anything else, we love when you get connected with your Father in heaven through putting your faith in Jesus Christ, His Son. Amen. Keep it locked right here. KZSU 90.1 FM, Stanford.

That's Evan and Eris with Only You. Blanca brought us If You Say Go. That's the Grapish Soda remix. I didn't make that up. That's from the Not Backing Down EP. Jesus Culture brought us I Belong to You. That's from the Oh Snap, It's Luke remix. I also didn't make that up. That's from the Jesus Culture Reconstructed Volume 1. And Aaron Cole and Kiara Sheard started this set off with Paid It All from his album entitled Sorry I Changed. 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

That's Cindy Cruz Radcliffe with Tuya Es Mi Vida from her 23 album. Blanca brought us Amor Real from her Quebrantado album. And Onel Diaz started this set off with Tienes Tanta Vida from the Emociones album. You're listening to Lift Jesus Higher as presented by Rejoice in Jesus Ministries. You can hear us here every single Sunday morning starting at 6 a.m. going until 10 a.m. We're followed by University Public Worship broadcast live from Stanford's own Memorial Church. That there is your Sunday morning lineup right here on KZSU 90.1 FM, Stanford.

That's Ramaz. The name of the track is Everlasting from his Higher Life album. Janice Gaines brought us The Greatest Life Ever from her album with the same title. Nalu K and He Ilawe K brought us Breathe Life from their released album. And Anthony Evans started this set off with The Way You Love Me from The Bridge. As we are wont to do on our show every Sunday, we have a theme for our subsection of our musical collage. The theme for this section comes out of the book of John, chapter 10, verse 10, and this is what it says. This is Jesus speaking. The thief does not come except to steal and to kill and to destroy, but I have come that they may have life and that they may have it more abundantly. If you're looking for abundant life, you can find the life in Jesus. Amen. Keep it locked right here. KZSU 90.1 FM, Stanford.

This is why we do what we do. We want God to be glorified through our worship so that people who don't know him would want to know him. And you know, God made it pretty easy for us. He was willing to send his only begotten son. His son was willing to give his life. And because he died on the cross for our sins, all we have to do is believe and we can be saved. The Bible says in Romans 10 and 9 that if you confess with your mouth the Lord Jesus and believe in your heart that God has raised him from the dead, that you will be saved. It's just that easy. And I want to ask you to accept Jesus into your heart, because I know for sure that that will be the best decision you have ever made and the best one you will ever make. Jesus changes everything. He gives you life. He gives you hope. He gives you peace. He heals your body. But you know what? The greatest miracle of all is that when we leave here, we get to be in his presence forever. It's eternal salvation. It never runs out. His love never ends. It never runs out. But you have to receive this gift. And so if you want it tonight, repeat after me. Dear Heavenly Father, I come to you in the name of your Son, Jesus. I believe that he died on the cross for my sins. And I believe on the third day you raised him from the grave. I confess I'm a sinner, but I believe you're my Savior. Forgive me of my sins. I invite you into my heart. Be the Lord of my life for the rest of my life. Fill me with your Holy Spirit so I will be empowered to live a life pleasing to you. In Jesus' name I pray. Amen. If you said that prayer and you believe it, you know what you're saying. You know what? He's your future. He's your hope.

Amen. That's Brianna Babineau with Build My Life. Before that, CeCe Winans brought us an invitation to make Jesus Christ our Savior and our Lord. It's no accident that you're listening to the show today, that you're listening to this part of our show, to this segment where the invitation was given. But the thing about an invitation is it's no good if you don't take it. So our prayer today is that you put your faith in Jesus Christ. If you didn't pray that prayer with CeCe Winans, you can pray it at any point. Praying is just talking to God. Tell God that you're sorry for your sins. Tell him that you believe that Jesus Christ lived, died, and was raised from the dead. And tell him that you want him to come and live inside of you, to forgive you of your sins, and to make him the Lord of your life. Amen. If you have questions about it, you want to share your testimony, you want to talk to somebody, you can send us an email to jesus@kzsu.stanford.edu. That's what our show is all about. Amen. Keep it locked right here. 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

situation. Good morning. You're listening to Lift Jesus Higher as presented by Rejoice in Jesus Ministries. 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

This is Zootopia on KZSU Stanford, playing tracks from albums our DJs have played the most over the last 25 years. And at the bottom of every hour, a track recently added to our rotation of the very latest music in our library.

0: Hi, I'm Ryan Blaney, a third-generation race car driver, and we dedicate a lot of our time to going as fast as possible. 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

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All of the prayers and the readings and hymns are there, and we invite you to participate as you feel moved. Here at University Public Worship, we do not have a formal offering as part of the service, but if giving is part of your tradition, we invite you to give graciously and generously. 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This morning, we are particularly delighted to welcome to the pulpit our Associate Dean for Religious and Spiritual Life and our campus rabbi, Rabbi Ilana Goldhaber-Gordon. We are so delighted you are joining us again. Yes, absolutely. We also offer our deepest gratitude to all of those who make this service possible. That includes our volunteer readers, it includes our ushers, it includes our tech services, our event staff, and our Memorial Church Choir under the direction of University organist Dr. Robert Hugh Morgan. Friends, we are here gathered to worship and praise, to be together as a community. And so I invite you, as you are able, to rise and sing our opening hymn, For the Beauty of the Earth. Come, let us worship.

You may be seated. Will you join me in the opening prayer as it's printed in the bulletin? The congregational response is printed in bold. Creator of heaven and earth, your works are intricate beyond comprehension. Each creature is dependent on all others, and all share the same water, atmosphere, and sun. Help us to see ourselves as part of your creation. Sustainer of all life, nothing of your design is ever wasted. Water, nitrogen, and energy pass from one creature to the next. Death allows for life, and no wild creature takes more than it needs. Help us to be satisfied with your precious gift of life. Amen.

The first reading is from Proverbs chapter 3, verses 19 to 23. Listen for the word of God. The Eternal founded the earth by wisdom and established the heavens by understanding. By God's knowledge, the depths burst apart and the clouds dripped dew. My child, do not let these depart from your eyes. Hold on to discernment and purpose. They will give your life to your spirit and grace to your throat. Then you will go your way safely and your feet will not stumble. The word of God for the people of God.

The second reading is from Deuteronomy chapter 12, verses 12 to 21. Listen for the word of God. It is a land that the Eternal, your God, looks after, on which the Eternal, your God, always keeps an eye, from year's beginning to year's end. If, then, you obey the commandments that I enjoin upon you this day, loving the Eternal, your God, and serving God with all your heart and soul, I will grant rain for your land in season, the early rain and the late. You shall gather in your grain and wine and oil. I will provide grass in the fields for your cattle, and you shall eat your fill. Take care not to be lured away to serve other gods and bow to them, for God's anger will flare up against you, shutting up the skies so there will be no rain and the ground will not yield its produce. And you will soon perish from the good land that God is giving you. Place these words upon your very heart. Bind them as a sign on your hand, and let them serve as a symbol on your forehead. Teach them to your children, reciting them when you stay at home, and when you travel, and when you lie down, and when you get up. Inscribe them on your doorposts of your house and on your gates, so that you and your children may endure in the land that God swore to give to your ancestors, as the days of the sky upon the earth. The word of God for the people of God.

Hi. It's good to see you. Something significant happened at Jasper Ridge this past January. For those who may not know, Jasper Ridge is a nearly 1,200-acre nature preserve in the Santa Cruz Mountains. It's part of Stanford University, and it functions as a living laboratory and an outdoor classroom. And like Stanford's main campus, where we're sitting right now, Jasper Ridge is also contained within the ancestral lands of the Muwekma Ohlone tribe. This past January, at Jasper Ridge, for the first time in almost 150 years, Muwekma Ohlone tribal members gathered, together with members of the North Fork Mono tribe, to perform a cultural burn. Now, cultural burns were part of the practices of many indigenous groups worldwide. These are small, carefully controlled fires lit amidst ceremony and prayer. And in places where cultural burns were practiced, these sacred fires were once a crucial part of land stewardship. They are needed to maintain the balance of different plants and animals, to maintain a healthy ecosystem, and most critically, they help clear out the underbrush to prevent much larger spontaneous fires. In the years after Native peoples lost the ability to manage their lands, raging wildfires began. Cultural burnings are just one example of many practices that are based in a deep respect for the land. Charlene Nijme, the chairwoman of the Muwekma Ohlone tribe, explained to the Stanford Report, quote, "We want to listen to what the land needs and have the land hear what we want. It is a reciprocity." So now, a moment of personal confession for me. If you had read that quote to me 5 years ago, I would have smiled politely while secretly thinking that the idea of the land having needs, and worse, the idea of the land hearing our desires, is just a meaningless anthropomorphism. You see, before I became a rabbi, I spent many years as a scientist, specifically a biochemist. I thought of myself as studying the science of life. The truth is, I didn't study living creatures. I grew a lot of bacterial cultures, and for me, the bacteria were like living factories to produce the biomolecules that I was actually studying. These biomolecules are incredibly complex and intricate and breathtakingly beautiful to imagine, especially as you start to understand how they interact with each other. In these intricacies, I felt God's glory. And at the same time, I never once doubted the human ability to comprehend not just those big, beautiful, complex biomolecules, but all of life. I knew we hadn't solved all the mysteries yet, but I was sure that we were just going to keep getting closer and closer and closer, that there was nothing that human brain power could not ultimately control, contain, and resolve. And what was true of knowledge was, in my mind, true of land as well. I thought of land as a thing. It can be possessed, bought and sold, built on, dug up. So long as what I do on my land does not impact your land, I can do with it anything I please because it is my property. Now, protected lands, wildernesses, nature preserves,
are to be valued as things of beauty. This I always understood, like pieces of art. But even these lands, I would not have thought of

words every single day, twice a day when I'm being conscientious, because in Jewish tradition, that passage is a central part of both the morning and evening daily prayers. It's the third of a three-paragraph recitation that we call the Shema, two paragraphs from Deuteronomy, one paragraph from Numbers. And that middle paragraph that Alicia read so beautifully for us, it could not be more clear. Our residency upon the land is conditional. We are welcome in the land. And the land will be generous with us, providing us with grain and wine and oil and grass for our cattle, if we love God with all our heart and soul. And who is this God that we must love? The one who, quote, founded the earth by wisdom, as Alicia read for us from the biblical book of Proverbs. Long ago, before the birth of either Christianity or Rabbinic Judaism, when the children of Israel lived in the land that has been known by many different names, Canaan, Israel, Palestine, the Holy Land, the Promised Land, they understood, as indigenous people world over understand, that land cannot be possessed. This understanding is made completely explicit in the book of Leviticus when God tells Moses to tell the children of Israel, quote, the land must not be sold in perpetuity, for the land is mine. You are residents and sojourners with me, says God. And so as sojourners on God's land, the people understood that it was their job to, quote, serve the land and protect it. That was God's command to Adam, the first human, immediately after Adam was formed from the soil. Now, I once thought that that story in chapter 2 in Genesis was a mark of human wretchedness. The human body is composed of dirt. We may possess a God-given soul, but our physical bodies are just carbon, hydrogen, nitrogen, and oxygen, the same as all living creatures, and in the end, we are nothing but worm fodder. Now, I have a very different understanding of the story of Adam's creation. The land is rich and life-giving. And if we are created from the land, then we are bound to it. And the land is bound to us in a relationship of reciprocity. The very first prayer of the day for religious Jews is just two lines, the second of which is a quotation from the biblical book of Psalms. Quote, the beginning of wisdom is reverence for God. Repeatedly, the Bible warns us against arrogance and greed and placing too much faith in ourselves or in the works of our own hands. Quote, trust in God with your whole heart and do not rely on your own understanding, says the book of Proverbs. Do you know what happened in the United States at the end of the 19th century and the beginning of the 20th? When several massive wildfires decimated millions of acres of land, destroyed communities, and killed hundreds of people? Few, if any, government authorities recognize this as a consequence of suppressing native knowledge of the land. Instead, they doubled down on their own logic, on self-reliance, using strong laws and every technology available at the time to immediately suppress all wildfires. Exactly the opposite of what the land needed. In contrast, what did it mean for the ancient Israelites to

love, trust, and revere God? This was not a matter of ritual by rote, pay the coin, get God's protection. It was a mindset of loving your fellow human who resides on God's land with you, of being attentive to all of God's creatures, and of always holding God's presence within your awareness. One who truly lives in that mindset could not defile the land. But the land was defiled, whether deservedly, as the prophets claimed, or not. Invaders came from the north, cruel, ironclad, riding wheeled chariots and bearing deadly swords, first the Assyrians, and then the Babylonians, and then the Romans, each in turn overrunning the land and enslaving or banishing the inhabitants. And for my people, the Jews, that passage in Deuteronomy took on a different meaning. As I said, we have been reciting that passage every day, twice a day for millennia, but we lost the mindset of living in tune with the land. How could we do otherwise? We became strangers in strange lands, forced to roam from one place to the next. When a host culture allowed us to settle on their land, it was always as guests, not sojourners with God, but sojourners with the majority culture. Rarely were we allowed the time and space to develop new relationships with the land we lived on, to know the needs of the soil, of the ecosystem, and to see ourselves as an essential part of that ecosystem. Instead, we came to see the land as just a lever in God's relationship with humanity. To love God with all your heart and soul, you must love your fellow human, absolutely. You must treat your neighbor with respect and compassion, of course, and don't tread dirt into his house or trespass on his land. But isn't that how most Americans view the land today? We own it. We control it. How often do we see ourselves as actually part of it, part of the ecosystem, as just one of God's creatures living on God's land? When my husband and I first moved to California, we lived in a housing complex off of El Camino Real. The official address was actually on El Camino, but a tall wall buffered the entire complex from the street, and it had patches of grass and nice landscaping throughout. It felt secluded and quiet, too quiet. At night, there were no crickets. I figured, I was new to the area, I just thought crickets don't live in the Bay Area's warm climate. It took me quite a while to figure out it wasn't the climate. Crickets need natural dirt to lay their eggs. Those manicured lawns were just too sterile. A number of years later, my husband and I were incredibly blessed to buy a home with a lovely little yard and crickets outside our windows at night. And it came with a beautiful garden, a guava tree, a lemon tree, a jasmine vine, a wild rose bush. We've had a lot of plants ourselves too, but our lives are very busy, and so mostly we hire gardeners to help maintain it. And I love our garden, though initially only in the way I love my favorite outfit, my jewelry, my furniture, all of which are items I purchased with a credit card from a person I do not know. With a little additional guilt associated with the garden because of the water required to maintain it. Water, I understood, is a shared resource. But that small piece of land, that's just my property. My attitude towards our land started to shift after reading a book called Braiding Sweetgrass by Robin Wall Kimmerer.
Kimmerer is both a professor of moss ecology in the State University of New York system and a member of the Potawatomi Nation and curator of indigenous wisdom. Her books weave together both stores of knowledge, the scientific and the indigenous, with the tremendous gifts of its storyteller. At one point in Braiding Sweetgrass, Kimmerer recounts asking a classroom of students what the land needs from them. And their responses dismayed her. The students could not see themselves as anything but a burden on the land. The best they could come up with was to do less harm. That book was, for me, the beginning of starting to see myself in a reciprocal relationship with the land. And it's not an easy shift. It's not easy even when sitting in my sweet little garden, watching the birds eat from my bird feeder. It is, I know, much harder living in an apartment building or a dormitory or a townhouse. But what might a reciprocal relationship with the land look like in an urban or suburban setting? Let me share a little story that might help you envision it. Earlier this year, my school-aged daughter decided to clear her bedroom of the toys she was no longer using. I was very much in favor of this proposal, but I found myself hesitating as we were going through her old stuffed animals. The ones that were still in reasonable condition we could donate, and that felt fine. But some of the shabbier ones could not be donated, and I had a hard time making myself toss into the garbage something that was soft and cuddly and had a cute face. Even though I told myself, it's just an inanimate object. It's just taking up space in your daughter's room. Those eyes aren't real. Still, I found myself unreasonably empathizing with the toys. Now, empathizing with an object because it happens to have a face stamped onto it is not actually reasonable or helpful. But what if instead I nurtured a feeling of empathy for the cotton plants that went into creating the toy's stuffing? Or for the creatures whose lives were disrupted by the process of extracting the fossil fuels needed to create and ship the toy? My point is, it is possible to bring yourself to feel empathy for what seems to be an inanimate object. What if every time we take a paper towel, we felt just a little empathy or gratitude to the tree who gave its fibers so we can dry our hands? If every time we clicked purchase on Amazon or some other website, we felt some empathy for the resources used to create that item? If every time we opened the faucet, we felt gratitude for the reservoir from which the water was drawn, for empathy for the fish and the water creatures that live in the reservoir and all the plants and animals on its shores? And what if the accumulation of those feelings slowly over time began to change how we use all of our resources? Can they push us to stop thinking in terms of my resources and move us towards thinking in terms of God's resources? The Bible is terribly harsh and prescient in its description of the consequences if we do not live in right relationship with God, on whose land we are all sojourning. The skies will dry up and not give their rains. Drought will lead to famine. Pillars of fire and smoke. Hunger that brings war. And death that leads to more death. But the Bible is also unfailingly reassuring that return is always possible. Even after the worst has come,
ultimately, God promises to accept us back in love. In the words of Psalms, those who sow in tears in joy shall reap. After a fire decimates a forest, life returns quickly. Ferns and mosses are often the first to reappear because they have underground stems that are somewhat protected from the heat. Bright pink fireweed and morel mushrooms are also early colonizers. Soon the animals come back, and eventually saplings and new forest. Life is endlessly resilient. After more than half a century of total suppression of fires in the United States, scientists in the 1960s began to notice that the giant sequoia trees were not reproducing, those big, beautiful, glorious trees. This led to experiments that uncovered the critical role of fire for the sequoias and the beginning of prescribed burns to start undoing some of the damage of fire suppression. A direct line can be drawn from those scientific discoveries in the 1960s to the cultural burning that was celebrated this year at Jasper Ridge. Professor Tadashi Fukami, Jasper Ridge's faculty director, says he wants to manage the preserve with what he calls two-eyed seeing, engaging both scientific discovery and indigenous knowledge. Beyond the borders of Jasper Ridge, I think we need even more than two-eyed seeing. We are facing today not just the consequences of decades of inadequate burns, but also long periods of drought and elevated temperatures brought on by climate change. As a result, uncontrolled wildfires are hotter and more massive and more frequent than ever before. And although life does return after such a fire, sometimes what grows back is not forest, but shrublands. To face this sad reality and usher in a new era of hope, we will need many-eyed seeing. The power of the scientific method, the depth of indigenous knowledge, and all of us entering a reciprocal relationship with God's land. Together, we can do this. The land is God's creation, and God's watchful eye is always upon it. Let us commit ourselves to loving God with all of our hearts and all of our souls, so that we may not just endure, but thrive upon the land that God has loaned us for as long as the sky appears to be resting upon the earth.

Friends, what does it mean to love God with all your heart and all your soul? You've heard Rabbi Ilana tell you. You've read it in your sacred texts. And we know it because we're part of this community. Here at University Public Worship, one of the ways in which we ritualize what it means to love God with all your heart and all your soul is to recognize that it is in community that we live out that love most fully, reciprocally, with one another and with the land. And every week we do it in a ritual way by passing the peace. Shalom. In ecumenical Protestant worship, we often say, "May the peace of Christ be with you," Christ being universal in our own traditions. But when we listen to the words that come before Christ even came to be, we know that this peace passes all understanding. We'll never understand it. And so that's why every week we pass that peace. A recognition that we aim to love God with all our heart and all our soul, and that in order to do that, we have to share that with one another. And so now I invite you into this tradition to offer one another signs of peace and reconciliation, signs of loving God with all your heart and all your soul. So may peace be with you and also with you. I invite you to share these same signs of peace with your neighbors.

May you be blessed with 100, with 1,000 reasons for delight every day. The play of sunlight on leaf and bark. The play of blue and gray and white of the overarching sky. The crawling and curling up of roly-poly bugs. The soft, gentle tread of soil under your feet. The hard, cold firmness of granite under your feet. May you be blessed to be part of God's beautiful creation. May you be blessed to know yourself to be part of God's beautiful creation. And may you be blessed to sustain and to protect and to give and to love and to be loved. And let us say, Amen.

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And at the bottom of every hour, a track recently added to our rotation of the very latest music in our library.

0: 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And it's fun being a fan now, don't get me wrong, but sitting in the stands feels like I'm missing out on all the action, you know? I wanted to get back in the game, so I signed up to be a high school official. It takes me back to my playing days. I'm supporting students, and I get paid to make the big calls. Do you want to see the game up close? Sign up to become an official in California at highschoolofficials.com.
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second. For a glass of gin. Nobody else will be there.

This is Zootopia on KZSU Stanford, playing tracks from albums our DJs have played the most over the last 25 years. And at the bottom of every hour, a track recently added to our rotation of the very latest music in our library. I

0: I love playing sports, especially for my school. 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

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And at the bottom of every hour, a track recently added to our rotation of the very latest music in our library.

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1: 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I'm your host Pranjali and you're listening to Chai Time. Hey friends, today we are mixing things up. Think folk, think rock, think classical, all stirred together into one delicious musical blend. And who is bringing the flavor? None other than the Vasu Dixit Collective. We have got Vasu Dixit himself in the house along with the super talented Manu Srivastava, Joel Sakare. Sakare literally means sugar, so you can imagine the chai and the sweetness today. A big shout out to Vasudha Hegde and a heartfelt thanks to KKNC for bringing this incredible artist to the Bay Area. Bay Area Kannada Kuta, KKNC Kannada Kuta of North California, is a vibrant non-profit that celebrates Karnataka's rich heritage through culture, community and connection. 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
1: 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You know, we have the artist in the studio, and I think we should start with some music. How about that?
2: Yes. 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It really feels like, you know, we have come to the, temple of education. 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

0: 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As the lead singer of the folk rock band Swaratma and founder of the Vasu Dikshit Collective, he seamlessly blends Kannada and Hindi lyrics, drawing inspirations from the timeless words of poets like Purandar Das, Basavanna and Kabir. When we talk about this oral tradition and Sant Parampara, Vasu, I remember once you said that every Kabir poem is a wake-up call. And all this traditional... संत जो हम कहते हैं एंड ऑल द पोएट्स दे आर स्पिरिचुअल एंड दे कनेक्ट विथ अस राइट. एंड फॉर मी मीटिंग द ग्रेट पद्मश्री प्रहलाद टिपानिया जी वॉज जस्ट दैट अ स्पिरिचुअल अवेकनिंग एंड 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truly, truly admire. And first of all, I thank Pralhadji and Ajayji for giving me this connection and connecting with you. And you can see, usually Chai Time is like my home ground, but today I am so nervous, and not because like, it's like I'm just starstruck. I have to admit, I have to confess, all three of you are just phenomenal. So before we start our conversation, I want you to introduce your band artists or your talented band artists with our listeners.
1: Yeah, I am Vasu Dikshit. I play the guitar and I sing. I write my songs in the band. I also take works of great saint poets like Purandar Dasa, Basavanna, Kabir, and many other poets also contemporary poets, my friends who are artists who share their works. And with me today we have these two gentlemen. Mm-hmm. Gentlemen, wake up, please introduce yourself.
2: Okay. Hi, I'm Joel. I go by the artist name Sakre, and I play the synthesizer and the drum machine with Vasu Dikshit Collective.
0: Welcome, Jill. How are you?
2: I'm doing good. Thank you.
0: Thank you for gracing our studio today. Yes.
3: Hi, my name is Manu. My artist name is Manuality, and I play the keyboard, drum machine, odd melodica, and a couple of other instruments with Vasu. And both Joel and I also do music production for Vasu, for his songs, and also on other projects like theater, film, documentary stuff as well.
0: Beautiful.
3: Thank you for having me here. And it's a beautiful studio.
0: You are welcome. And for me, the icing on the cake is you're my namesake. My name is Manu too. Like most of the people know me with that name. And we belong to the same place, Raipur. Yes. Raipur Bilai connection. What more can I ask for?
3: How hot can it get?
0: Exactly.
1: Yahan do do Manu hai. Manus. Two Manus.
0: Yes, yes.
1: Par dono Manus nahi hai.
0: Good. Friends, Vasu's creative journey extends beyond music into acting and filmmaking, all while staying rooted in a mission to raise awareness around social community and global issues. His art is not just performance, it's a purpose. Performance with a purpose. That's what makes your music so special to me, Vasu. Your songs have been played and cherished on Chai Time for years, but today we finally have the honor of hosting you live. And tell me, like we always talk about blending music, folk and rock and classical, but how did the folk part start?
1: Yeah, I think it goes back to my growing days when I was in college. I was into theater. Mm-hmm. And with theater comes a lot of folk music as well. Yes. You know, even in theater, we even the... Like we call it Ranga Gite. Ranga Gite. Ranga is like theater, right?
0: Like so, in Marathi we have Natya Gite. Natya Sangeet, yeah.
1: Yes, so we have Ranga Gite. Even that is very folk based because it's very raw.
0: Yes.
1: And when I got introduced to that, I was like, it was like a breath of new, fresh air for me in terms of singing. Because mm-hmm. till then, as a child, I was learning Carnatic classical music, which I felt was too restrictive. And you have to, you know, sing in a particular way. With folk music, there was that freedom of opening your voice, opening your heart, and like really like shout out, which I do. So it also, it was the time when, you know, like my voice was cracking. You're going from a boy to a man, I suppose. So at that time, when my voice opened, I felt the freedom of singing with full energy. And that's why I love singing folk songs. But also, at the same time, I don't take folk songs like the way it is, except for the ones that I sang now, which again, I heard Muralala ji sing this song. I fell in love with it because of the kind of devotion that the seeker is seeing when he sees his guru. So these kind of aspects of connection, like what you are telling, the connection within, the connection with the Almighty, we call it with different names as the Supreme Power or the Energy or the Guide or God, we give it different names and forms. But that connection, and at the same time, the connection between humans, the connection between humans and the society around and the nature and environment around us, all of these aspects that come in folk music is what drove me to express it more. Because whenever, I'm also a student of philosophy, and we say that the connection has to be both vertical and horizontal. You know, so one, you have to be connected. So when you are connected with that source, you remember that that source is connected to everyone else also. So why build so much of, you know, inequality and hatred and all of it when we are all from the same source? So that real essence I found with folk music. That's why I was connected to that. And I said I could express myself better with that.
0: And in especially in today's world, it is so relevant, right? Why are we creating all this borders and boundaries and walls?
1: Yeah, and like I said, now we have come from a different country. We are meeting different people here. Yes. And we are able to share, express, and also connect with people just because of music. I mean, that itself is a very beautiful language by itself. Then in between all that, we are fighting about language, kind of fighting about where you come from, what colored are you, what caste are you, what religion are you. I mean, in front of music and with the kind of connection that we're able to build, everything else really doesn't really make sense at all. So sometimes I just feel that I wish we could also not sing words in our music. It can be just gibberish, so that all of these differences go even lesser and lesser.
0: When we talk about creating soulful connections, I think we should start by treating our listeners to something that instantly connects us to you. Can you guess what I'm talking about?
1: Please tell me.
0: Ragi Tandira.
1: So Ragi Tandira means, have you brought the ragi? Ragi is millet.
0: Millet.
1: And it is known as the farmer's grain or the farmer's food, because it's also very inexpensive, but also very powerful, very nutritious. In fact, nowadays, to a lot of patients who are diabetic, they recommend that they eat ragi because it has very less of sugar in it. In fact, no sugar in it. And so Purandara Dasa uses this word ragi both as the verb and the noun. And he says, in Kannada, agi means to become. So he says, ragi tandira, have you brought the ragi? What kind of ragi? Yogya ragi, bhogya ragi, bhagyavanta ragi. So Purandara Dasa really minces the word ragi in this song. This one's called Ragi Tandira.

0: such a treat. And my Chai Time listeners, for them, this is truly special. Thank you. Thank you so much.
1: Thank you. Thank you, Pranjali ji.
0: And as we know, your music is not just about entertainment. It's about reaching deeper, sparking thoughts and creating soulful connection. And Vasu, I cannot tell you, like, this is something beyond what I had imagined or expected. So thank you so much.
1: Pleasure is all ours.
0: I have a question. How do you channel all the, see, you imagine music in colors and like such lively and in movements. So how do you channel all that into your creative process? Like, and what do you hope stays with someone when they hear your music? After they leave you, and still that music is with them.
1: Yeah, I'll try to answer the first part. This is an experience that I have been having for a very long time about how does the creative process happen within me. So I've been trying to give it a very logical understanding or an answer to myself also. But of late, I have realized that. That it is not like I am trying to create. Okay, we can create. We can sit at that particular point for to compose. We can sit. We know these chords. Okay, I'll try and play this chord. I know these notes. I'll try to compose. But what I've, as more, the more I do this, what I try to realize is that I just have to make my channel very clean and more clean, because there's so much clutter in the channel through which creativity flows, because of whatever our own past experiences, and also because of the kind of things we see around, the kind of distractions that we have these days. So there is so much clutter. The more I clean that, I just make the channel more smooth for the creativity to flow through me. I mean, I am then more and more understanding that I am not

0: I know musician friends who are also so talented. How do we all come together? We do that. We'll come together, we'll do. But for that creativity to flow, it is just about just cleaning myself and then it will happen. That's my understanding. And the second part of what you said about what do you want people to go back remembering? I think one is the experience of the performance itself, like when we perform on stage with so much energy and we try to make it entertaining as well. Like even in my band Swaratma, we call our music sugar-coated bitter pill, you know. So you package it with all of these things and make it fun, make it interesting for people to enjoy at that point in time. But with these words and the messages of these saint poets, somewhere it will ring in their ear. I mean, like in, like for example, Ragi Tandira. So many I get messages even today that my child is listening to your song Ragi Tandira and he's listening to it and enjoying it. I feel good that these words are ringing in their ears. Someday, sometime, the real meaning and the message of those words will come to them probably. And that is my hope, that people have these words, people have these messages in their ears, in their minds, and someday it will reach their heart and also make a difference to them. That's all I hope people go back with.
1: Beautiful. And you talked about cleaning yourself and the inward process and the spiritual connection. But here we are talking about the collective. It's not just Vasu Dikshit. It is Vasu Dikshit collective. And now you have to have that same wavelength, the vibe and everything with your fellow bandmates. Yes. And now this is the point I'll go to them. And I'll start with Manu. How is this journey together? Because see, any relationship, husband, wife or friends or whatever, there are ups and downs and there are creative differences and you all are so talented, right? Now blending three genres of music plus blending amongst yourselves. How does it go and how does it go with Vasu being such a free-spirited soul?
2: I think it's a very good question because it goes back to the thought which I have is, I don't think this would have worked out if it was some other time. It had to happen now. I am on my own spiritual journey over a period of time. How I approach music, how I've been with other bands, other bandmates, done things as a duo, as a band, as solo, and so on and so forth. And come to a point where I see the ease of working with someone, connecting with someone, much greater than creating something. That creation will happen automatically. So working with Vasu and Joel has been such a pleasure because, there's so much openness of what will or what can happen. There is a space for creativity to flow in. And when we work together, in fact, if you'll find it strange that a lot of songs have so much of harmony of all the genres together, but we would have probably worked on them separately and brought that together. And it just flows. Wow. And on stage also, Vasu is Vasu. And he is the frontman and he is in the crowd and whatever he is doing. Yes. Joel and I are at the extreme ends of the stage and we just look at each other and we know what's going to happen next, knowing Vasu's body language, each other's body language.
1: That understanding is
2: absolutely, it just flows. So it's been a pleasure working, exploring, knowing. I think yesterday also we were talking that, if all three of us were the same kinds, we may have started enjoying friendship more than creating stuff. But when there are different exposures, yes. Vasu is a different stream. Joel has been in a different stream and there is only some small intersection where we meet. And that's why we get that, the result is, the sum is greater than the parts kind of stuff in VDC. So learning so much from both of these guys, always.
1: So true. The mutual respect, the learning process.
2: Yeah.
1: And see, that's why there's this beautiful word, Sama. Sama kab.

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1: Absolutely.
0: Right? Even now in this small studio you're playing, and I'm just seeing, like, you all three have your instruments, your voice, and I'm just seeing just one. Right? And that's what I'm connecting to.
1: Absolutely.
0: And Joel, I'll ask you a little difficult question.
2: Yeah, sure.
0: See, all strong-minded people, such creative, great artists, what happens when creative differences happen? How do you resolve? Because it is bound to happen, right?
2: Yeah, I mean, I don't know if you will believe, but personally, at least with Vasu and Manu, we haven't really had any creative differences. We have had good open-minded discussions.
0: Yes.
2: But I wouldn't call them differences. We, because, I don't know, I mean, it's quite rare, because I have also been in other groups and other worked with other musicians also. Mm-hmm. It's very rare that in such, I've been working for Vasu's songs production since 2016 was my first song. It was Nadi Olage. Ever since, I think it has, like, we have actually grown into this mutual professional and musical understanding that I have learned to understand his, you know, his musical preferences, sound palette. And when he says that I can experiment, I also kind of know the boundary of how far I can go with this experimentation.
0: Mm-hmm.
2: And like Manu said, there are many times that we have worked on the same song separately and then we blend them together and they all kind of fit like a puzzle. But we also have a lot of discussion where, okay, what has to be removed, what has to be added, how one needs to bend. So that way, I think we're quite fluid that way, that we know when to give way for the other person, because we have that natural mutual respect for each other, for mm-hmm. what we do.
0: Great.
2: So actually, that's what, now that I think about it, that those creative differences have not happened.
0: Great. Now, we can see on stage, and even when you are not singing and you are just chilling, it's like the vibe is seamless and mm-hmm. it's beautiful. So keep it up.
3: Thank you.
0: So Vasu Dikshit Collective, definitely phenomenal work, and your band is like, people love you. But you started with Swaratma,
3: yes.
0: Right? Swar ki atma ya atma ka swar?
3: That's the puzzle. It depends which way you want to see. It's the soul of the note or the note of the soul.
0: Yes.
3: You decide.
0: I think I'll decide after I listen to one song, and that is my favorite one, because see, you are like concerned about the society and whatever is happening in the world, including the nature, the environment, and there is this song Pyasi, right? And I love it, everyone loves it, so can we?
3: Sure, definitely.
0: Okay.
3: आपको ऐसे प्यासा नहीं छोड़ेंगे.
0: बिल्कुल. थैंक यू.

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1: Yeah, this one I wrote. And then after some point I was stuck. I had a creative block, so there was a senior of mine called Hitesh Kevalya, and he wrote rest of the song. So the story behind this song is that I'm from Mysore, and I keep traveling between Bangalore and Mysore. I was in the train and there was a discussion between one old lady and few young men about who should have how much water. You know, there is a Kaveri river issue, yes, between, yes, Karnataka and Tamil Nadu. Every year it becomes a political like a debate or a fight or control over who has control of this water. See, man has always been someone who wants to take control of nature. Yes. We forget that we are nature, we are part of nature. So whatever we can take control, and we are trying to take control even till Mars now. So we have tried everything, like water, land, air, everything. We want to control, more than controlling ourselves, we are always trying to control nature.
0: Always,
1: so
0: yes,
1: this has been a struggle for ages now. But this particular Kaveri water issue has been something that's going on and on. And every summer there is a water scarcity in both the states. But because the river flows from Karnataka to Tamil Nadu, both the governments want to always make it an issue, because that is the only way that they can also show power to their own people as well. So this discussion was happening in a train with an old lady and young man, and it was quite entertaining actually for an hour and a half. Then the stop came where the old lady had to get down, and then she said, we all can keep fighting about this, young man, but have you ever felt what the river is feeling when we all are fighting? So that, wow, thought, in fact, by the time I actually reached Mysore, I already had this line in my head, which is, pyaasi hoon main tumko pila ke, thak gayi main modon pe ruk ke, because that is what the mother river is feeling while her own children are fighting on the either side of her body. It's almost like she's already dead, but they're already trying to see who owns how much property. So that thought came in the form of these lines, where she's saying that, you know, at least let me cry. Ashk to behne do. Yes. Pani hu pani rehne do. I am just water. Let me just be water. We all always want to change something to something else,
0: yes,
1: because that's our way of showing power. So if we actually just leave water to be water, air to be air, tree to be tree, and humans to be humans, everything will be peaceful.
0: Beautiful. And one interpretation can be life of a mother, ma, right?
1: Yeah.
0: Same. Thak gayi hoon modon pe.
1: Yeah, because we are creating the dams, we are creating,
0: yes, yes,
1: where it should go, where it should stop.
0: Hmm.
1: And that's the same, even like mother also feels like,
0: yes,
1: that, right? At sometimes she just wants to flow. I mean, when I say mother, it's the feminine energy,
0: yes,
1: which wants to flow. But we, as also me being part of the tribe called men, we create those blocks, we create those, you know, obstacles to, again, it's our way of showing control.
0: And you're talking about Kaveri dispute, and then there was one song about tragic loss of Gauri Lankesh.
1: Yeah.
0: And I have seen that you have never shied away telling the truth, expressing, yes, the truth, right? Jo ho raha hai, wo Vasu ko batana hai, dunia ko. Isn't it scary sometimes?
1: Yeah, it is. till then, actually, I was not scared. Achha. And after that particular song that we did for Gauri Lankesh, within few months, I actually got a call from one of the so-called authorities. Uh-huh. And they started asking, what kind of songs do you make? Why do you make? Why are you... Iske baare mein kyun likhte ho? Uske baare mein kyun likhte ho? All those they started asking in the name of inquiring for a show. And they actually asked me all this. And then in a gentle way, they said, okay, we have your number. We'll get back to you and things like that. So it is scary. But if you actually see a lot of revolutionary musicians, artists, even Kabir for that matter, he has spoken about not... preaching to like what we call as form of God. He says, don't do this murti puja. Don't just do puja to a form that you have created. And he's spoken against all the preachers and priests equally of both Hindu and Muslim. And he was also beaten to death in a way, through his life. So whoever has spoken truth have always been condemned, because again, it's the powerful, the rich and the powerful people who want to take control of anything that is against them. And it is very difficult to become powerful without stepping on somebody else's grave. That has become the world's way of showing power. But the real power comes when you don't have anything to fight over. The real power is when you are not fighting against anything. I mean, if you take a life of Buddha, so he's not... Finally, Buddha did so many things. Buddha actually then finally understood that everything is suffering, but there is no point in suffering also. So the real power is when you don't have to struggle, when you don't have to show that you are powerful. So I think to attain that state, like if you like look at actually martial arts, they also teach the same. Yes. You become powerful where you don't have to use all that you have learned. You know, you learn all of that, but be so powerful that you don't have to use that power.
0: Definitely. And the way you sing and the way you speak, I think this is one chai time where I don't want to speak at all and want you three to just talk amongst yourselves and sing.
1: No, we would actually also like to sing more and talk less. So let's, but because this is a radio show, I am talking.
0: Yes, and my listeners that really, really want to know more about you, and that's the purpose of the show. And on the same note, I wanted to know about your project Sadhana.
1: Yes.
0: It's such a beautiful project and we all should know about it. Please share.
1: Yeah, it's a dream project for me. Uh-huh. It's a documentary film. Uh-huh. Like you were saying, I also actually studied filmmaking. Yes. And I was working in a production house for a couple of years, after which music kind of took over and I became a full-time musician. Otherwise, I would have probably been a small-time filmmaker doing ads in Mumbai somewhere. But I'm glad I'm not doing that. So somewhere that filmmaking side of wanting to tell real stories is still there. And I try to use that in my music videos and stuff. But parallelly, I want to tell, because I'm also now so involved with music, mm-hmm. I want to tell stories of other musicians. I want to tell stories of real stories of musicians who have also in a way connected to the path in their music. So this Sadhana project has been something running in my head for many years, and finally it is taking to some shape. Mm-hmm. I met a gentleman who is coincidentally in Chicago, and he wrote to me a year back, and then we were talking about how we can do something that is enriching. And then I was showing some of my videos, and that's when he got interested to say, why don't we make actually visual than just music, but still related to music. So that's how I said, okay, I actually have a dream like this. I have a project. Can I share it with you? I shared, which is Sadhana project, where it is following the story of three folk artists, Shri Padma Shri Pralatipaniya ji, Parvati Baul and Mukhtiar Ali. All these three musicians have not just spent but dedicated 40, 50 years of their life in music. And music not just for achieving something, but music for which connected them. And like I was telling, the vertical connection. I found that all three of them have that vertical connection. And because of that connection, they are also able to do the horizontal connection with their music and with people. So I have been following them for more than 10, 12 years now. And I am like the Ekalavya who is watching these Dronacharyas. And I learn a lot from them in how they create their music, where their music comes from, how do they... It is their practice, and yes, that is why the name Sadhana. It is their perseverance, their practice, and the path that they are taking. That's why the film also is called Sadhana, the Path. I am saying the film is called because I can already see the film. I have seen the film in my head already many times, though I have not even shot a single shot yet. But I have seen the film happening in my head. I know all three of their lives, but whatever I have experienced being with them, listening to their music, I wanted more people to know about them, know this connection. So one is a selfish reason that I want to spend more time, learn, be with them and make this film. The other part is also that this beauty that I found, I want to share it with more people. And hence the film will talk about their lives, their practice, and the connection that they have, the messages that they give through their music, which is mostly love, harmony, peace, and the inner connection. So through the film, I hope that more people actually find their path in their life, whatever helps them connect and find that path and be in that practice. Because I also believe life is not a destination. Life is not, starting from somewhere and ending somewhere. Life is the path. The path itself is life. Whatever you do, whatever the journey that you make in your life is the is your experience. Why you are here in this first place? You know. I like many people find different ways to find that path.
0: Yes.
1: So through this film, hoping that more people get inspired to find their path.
0: So it's in the process?
1: It's in the process. Now I've got seed funding. I'm also writing to more funders and more organizations who can support, even if it's individuals.
0: So if individuals want to reach out to you,
1: yeah, I mean, thank you for asking.
0: Because in Bay Area, I'm 100% sure they love your music. They love all the things you're talking about, right?
1: Yeah.
0: So how do they get back to you?
1: Yeah,
0: and
1: if there are individuals who want to support, I'm more than happy and welcome to accept their support. You can write to me. My email ID is dikshitvasu, DIXITVASU, dikshitvasu@gmail.com.
0: Sure.
1: I'm also there on Instagram. My Instagram handle is called Dikshit Vasu, DIXITVASU. So yeah, if anybody is interested to join hands in any way, in this particular project, because it's, I mean, from the time that I have spoken to this particular person, Mr. Nagendra, who is in Chicago, it's been close to a year now.
0: Yes.
1: But I know that it has taken 1 year to even just now start the project. But I have already spent 5-6 years thinking about and dreaming about this project. So I know it's a slow process, but I'm very sure that it will happen, and it will happen the way it has to.
0: I'm sure it will, and it will be phenomenal. And itni sare baatein ho gayi, aur I know you all are tired, jet lagged, you have been performing, traveling. Will it be too much to ask for one more song? You can say no.
1: Not at all.
0: Okay.
1: We will play. So this is a song called Rukja, and it's written by Nirmika Singh from Mumbai. And this is a song that we, I made during COVID, when anyway everything is has stopped, everything is come to a still, but our minds are running, right? We are actually panicking more. Our anxiety is going. So this is that time where you are telling your mind, just stop, Rukja.

0: Beautiful, beautiful lyrics, beautiful composition, and wow, you made my day. And Manu, I would like to know more about your instrument. Can you please tell our listeners about it?
1: This is one of the reed wind instrument called melodica.
2: Ridiculously loud.
1: It's ridiculously loud. It's actually very difficult to play soft. You have to hold back quite a bit to play it soft. It's actually very loud as an instrument. It's called melodica or melodeon. Some people call it pianica. And it shares its sound with the accordion or harmonium family. It has a somewhat a similar sound to it. You just hold it. Either you hold it in your hand and you blow into it, or you can place it and there's a pipe you can connect. So you can play with both the hands together.
0: Beautiful. So, Joel, and you both are guitarists, right? Mm-hmm. And then when you are playing guitar, so how do you decide what is happening? I know it's a very basic question, but I'm very curious to know.
2: Yeah, so whenever we have, whenever Vasu is playing the guitar and I also have to fill in with the guitar.
0: Yes.
2: Usually, technically speaking, we kind of work in different octaves.
0: Mm-hmm.
2: So that's how we do it. Like, we never play the same thing. We kind of play complementing parts in different octaves of whatever scale we are in. Like that, I think that would be a kind of technical explanation.
0: I wanted to know about the story you were telling me about your experimentation and the work you do besides the band and all.
2: Yeah, so I go by, like I said, an artist named Sakre.
0: Mm-hmm.
2: So, as Sakre, I essentially tap into the sound of the 80s South Indian cinema with composers like Ilaiyaraja and the likes. So I practice the art of sampling. Sampling is essentially taking a phrase of music or a sound and kind of giving an interpretation to it.
0: Mm-hmm.
2: So it sounds like a song that you know, but also you don't. It kind of has that.
0: Wow.
2: Has that as a nature to what I do.
0: Thank you so much. And I've always seen you on a big stage and so many light effects and props and all that, and here in this small studio you all agreed to bring your instruments, bring your music, bring your talent. I'm so grateful.
3: So thank you for calling us. It's been our pleasure. And whoever is listening to our music, and if you like our music, please do follow us. And that's the beauty of channels like these, is
0: yes,
3: that we can actually reach out to more people.
0: Yes.
3: Through our music. We can reach out to people who have heard our music, not heard our music.
0: Yes.
3: And then spread these messages of love and harmony through music. And that it's been our pleasure that you have called us and we are able to reach out to so many people. Thanks. Thanks everyone for being here, and please do follow Manuality, Sakre Music, and Dikshit Vasu on Instagram and all other places. And hope you like our music, and keep spreading joy and happiness everywhere.
0: Thank you. And what an inspiring and soul soothing experience this has been. And thank you again, Vasu.
2: Thank you.
0: Thank you, Manu. Thank you, Jill. Yes, thank you very much. And to our wonderful listeners, thank you for joining us at Chai Time here on KZSU Stanford 90.1 FM. We hope today's episode left you humming a tune, thinking a little deeper, and feeling a little more connected. Until next time, keep sipping your chai, keep listening, and most of all, keep feeling the music. Thank you. Shukriya. Dhanyawad.
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0: you a question here. Do you mind if I turn this place into a Mississippi chook joint one time? Let me ask you that again. I said, do you mind if I turn this place into a Mississippi chook joint one time? Listen, I said, Gino.
1: What's happening, Zach?
0: Gino.
1: I'm right here.

Gino Iglehart on the drum show. Now listen. I said, listen to what I gotta say right here.

0: Mr. Kingston Livingston, yo. Now I think I want to go down low. I think I need to talk to Mr. Nate Robinson.
1: Yes, sir.
0: You know he's in charge of the bottom, y'all.
1: That's me.
0: Nate!
1: Yes, sir.

Iverson on the bass show. Yes, Lord. I think I need to talk to the baby Carrie one

right. Listen to the cheering crowd right there. That was Mr. Zach Harmon off his latest CD, Zach Harmon and the Drive Live. And he recorded these songs. Let's start over again. All the songs in this new CD are from his shows, live shows around the world. So that is Mr. Zach Harmon and the Drive Live. And, you know, over the weekend, I went and opened up my P.O. box and out came these wonderful CDs. So I'm really excited to share them with you. New releases. And then also we're going to devote some time to all the Living Blues nominees 2026. You can still vote at Living Blues, their website for the artist of your choice until, I believe, June 15th. So you've got a couple more weeks. And this is Sherry Jones, No One Gets Out of These Blues Alive, here at KZSU Stanford 90.1 on your FM dial. I'll be here till 6 p.m. playing the blues for you. We're going to play some new music and some new tunes and talk about this and talk about that and just have a good time. So I did open up with the one and only, the unstoppable, one of my favorite people in the whole world, Mr. Taj Mahal. And that is off his new release, Time. This is a really beautiful, beautiful, beautiful piece of work. And that, of course, was Rowdy Blues. And if you didn't recognize who was playing keys, that was the incomparable John Cleary on that song. And that's just, you know, going to be rowdy. Just not going to be tied down to nothing. And then a new release, and this is their second outing, and they are a Bay Area band, Carmen Ratti, and featuring Jill Dineen. And this album is Come to Me. It was recorded at our famed Greaseland here in the Bay Area, San Jose to be exact. And I was really taken with this song, Blessing in the Blues. And as we all know, every blues song tells a story. And I think that is a beautiful story because there are blessings in the blues. No matter what you're going through, just always listen to the lyrics, and there is a blessing there for you. So I do want to do a few things. We got ticket giveaways for a lot of different Daughter of Liberty shows that are coming to the Bay Area. I'm just going to focus on one. The beloved Ruthie Foster is coming to the Bay Area at the end of June. Freight and Salvage on June 26th, which is a Friday. If you want a pair of tickets to go see her, I know it's kind of early. Not everyone has their calendar figured out yet, but give me a shout at 855-723-9010. You don't want to miss a show. I know she has new music. She is leaving a tour. She's been touring around Australia. She's also going to be joining me here on the air in a couple of weeks, which I'm very excited about. And the incomparable Miss Phenomenal Woman herself, Ruthie Foster. She's also playing at the San Jose Blues Festival. We were doing a slew of ticket giveaways for that two-day festival at the end of this month as well. But unfortunately, there aren't any left to give away. So hope you can get a ticket and spend the afternoon, two afternoons in the fun. There's also going to be Ronnie Baker Brooks, Eric Gales, and there's two stages of fun, and there's just going to be some really great music playing there. I also want to talk about one we can consider our beloved musicians who at once upon a time lived here in the Bay Area, and she traveled a lot around, and they both since moved out of the area. Pam Hawkins, she moved to Las Vegas, I want to say maybe 2-3 years ago. She played a lot with Laura Price, and who has also moved to Austin. That being said, sometimes they do come back in the Bay and play around some venues here. And we're always lucky they do. Unfortunately, Pam has taken ill, and she's gone through successful surgeries, and she's starting to get back around. But there is going to be a show on June 4th, and if you're in Capitola, it's at the Sandbar on June 4th, and the fun starts at 2 o'clock. There's going to be bands, the Joint Chiefs, Dennis Dove, Vinnie Johnson, the Beach Cowboys, and John Michael, and that is being produced by my lovely friend and others, but spearheading this event will be Miss Krista Wells. So you don't want to miss that. It's much love to Pam and everything she's given to the community, and we always take care of our family and friends that have fallen on hard times, and we just want to let them know we're thinking about them, and it'll be a fun day. And besides, it's Capitola. I mean, seriously, it is Capitola. So, all right, that's all I have to say for now. I'm going to play some new music by Mr. Curtis Salgado, who just won a bunch of stuff, no, only one award, at the BMAs in Memphis earlier this month. And now he's also being nominated for a Living Blues Award.
So we're real excited for Curtis. This is actually a pretty good CD. I also received this, and I haven't been able to listen to the whole thing, but what I've heard is always good, and he never, ever disappoints. So, Mr. Curtis Sagato, here we go.

All right. That was Mr. Oscar Wilson, the lead singer and for Cashbox Kings. And he wasn't nominated for anything this year, but he has been nominated many times in the past, especially the Cashbox Kings. I wanted to play that because, well, he is one of my favorite people. And also, the Cashbox Kings are coming to San Francisco at Biscuits and Blues in July. So you still have plenty of time to plan to go see the great Cashbox Kings with Oscar Wilson out of Chicago are coming to the City by the Bay. All right. So listen, I just got some updates about Pam's wonderful show on the 4th. That's this week at the Sandbar in Capitola, which is one of the most beautiful places here in Northern California. And there are so many to choose from. Krista Wells. And I do want to give a shout out to Jan, so sorry if I really mess up your last name, Hagee. Anyway, much love to both of you for doing this. And so there's going to be some raffles and silent auctions and sale items. And that's going to include one case of wine from 5 different wineries in the Bay. And then a $100 gift certificate to the Sandbar while you're there. $100 gift certificate to Zelda's on the beach, which is also next door, and then $100 gift certificate to the famed Poorhouse Bistro in San Jose, California, and someplace you should always go. $50 gift certificate to the Paradise Beach and Grill, also Capitola. Another $25 gift certificate from a brewing company in Scotts Valley. 4 Santa Cruz Warriors tickets in Santa Cruz. Man, 4 Fountain Blues and Brews Festival tickets in San Jose at the end of the month. Graceland, a CD set, and Little Village Foundation CD set, and some signed albums, and a facial, from Divine Skin, and a case of preserves from Big Basin Farms, and some event posters. So those are some heavy items that are being donated, and kudos to everyone reaching out. It's not easy to get people on board with a show like this and get them to donate so many wonderful things, and that speaks to the character of not only Pamela Hawkins, but the 2 people and the 3 people and everybody involved putting it together. So be sure to make it down to Capitola if you live in the area. It shouldn't be far for you to go. This Thursday, starting at 2 p.m., it looks like it's just going to be a fabulous show. All right, so we're going to continue to play music here for you. We've got till 6 o'clock, so we still got some time here. I am going to... and then, of course, I did include Ronnie Baker Brooks, who will be playing at the Fountain Blues Festival. Yes, he is nominated for a Living Blues Award, and he did win mightily at the BMAs earlier this month in Memphis, Tennessee, and what a joy it is to watch him perform live. So I hope you get to see him. This is Carolyn Wonderland, who I think is just an amazing woman. I fangirled her a few weeks ago in Memphis, and there was a group of us ladies who had been having a good time, and we felt kind of sheepish. She was drinking Starbucks coffee, and we were not. So, She's a good sport and one heck of a talented woman on bass. And I just can't say enough nice things about her and her music. So here we go, Carolyn Wonderland.

Thank you, John Namath. That is from his CD, Memphis Grease, and it is Testify My Love. And that is some old school soul ballad love song right there. John Namath used to live here in the Bay Area, and he's since relocated to Memphis, Tennessee with his lovely family. And he has taken off for a tour in Europe, and we want to wish him well because he just has a wonderful backstory. He's a super cool dude, and can't wait for him to come back. And so we can go see him live around here. And then before that was the Bay Area's one and only, one of the hardest working men, Mitch Woods. And that is Happy Hour. He's the boogie woogie guy. And this was the photo on the front of the CD is from the 2 a.m. Club. And I don't know if you're familiar with Mill Valley. I love it there so much. And this is a really cool little club. It's the 2 a.m. club. And never know who you're just going to run into. And plus, Mill Valley's pretty freaking awesome. So that was Mitch Woods. And I think that he was like kind of breaking into a boogie-woogie barbecue. So anyway, all right. It is the top of the hour almost. You are listening to Sherry Jones here at KZSU 90.1 Stanford FM, Stanford University. They're going to be doing some graduating here in a couple weeks. I'll be up in the booth with Chris and Mark and a few other people, welcoming everybody down to the field and congratulating them as they get their degrees and move on into the world. And I guess this year's MC speaker is, he has something to do with Google. He's either one of the past presidents, not the one you're thinking of, or is the current, but I don't know. He's a decision maker at Google, I believe one of the original founders. And I personally find that very interesting. Now, we are in Silicon Valley, so it is a little bit on the nose. And I know everyone's a little trepidatious about what the AI onslaught and what it means for all of our futures. And I know having know so many artists and how they feel about it. So it'll be an interesting day. But gosh, if you're graduating from college, I think that's a pretty big deal. My granddaughter graduates next year from San Jose State, and she just started her internship, and she is going into sciences. She wants to go into sports medicine, so she's heavily studying physical therapy, and I'm real excited for her. She's a cool girl. So, listen, we got things that go on in the Bay Area that we like to bring to your attention. Sometimes they go on across the state, and sometimes they happen across the United States and even the world. So I want to bring it to your attention. But here on campus, if you want to start your week off in classical fashion, tune in Romaine with Mixed Up Class, Monday mornings, bright and early at 6 a.m. here at KZSU. 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That's Mixed Up Class from 6 to 9 a.m. Mondays only on KZSU Community College Radio for Stanford University. Next up, and we all need a little bit of this, Hilarity for Charity. 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And I do believe there's a lot of families in the world that have been touched by this disease. I know my family has. And we just, you know, want to lend them all the support that they definitely deserve. And last but not least, something very dear to my heart, as I do volunteer at a food bank once a month, Feeding America is one of the largest nationwide networks of 200 food banks. 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They do really just
admirable things around the United States of America. And there are far too many people that are hunger. I know food banks are ticking up in people going to them as things get more expensive and severe cutbacks to those in need for food specifically. So that's feedingamerica.org. And there are lots of other places you can go to donate. Just please look it up and give back, because food insecurity is real and it should not be happening in one of the wealthiest nations in America. So that's my soapbox for the day. I will leave it to music. And now we're going to play Robin Casales. She's just lovely. She was nominated for a BMA in Memphis this past May, and I'm so fortunate I got to spend some time with her. I actually met her 4 years ago in Clarksdale, Mississippi, and there was just an immediate fondness between us. She has since married the love of her life, and they both live in England now. And I'm just fortunate. They're just really great people. And this is her debut album here. And I'm going to play it for you, Robin Casales.